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3: And they thought they'd be really good. 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Can't tell the woman. 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

0: Four doors. 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
1: No problem, man. 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

0: you missed Celebrity Loose with Lucy Kennedy, you miss all of this.
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1: Paring back on the supports for Ukrainian people living in Ireland. The whole idea of, you know, giving them this kind of 400 quid a month towards their rent probably has to go, that we can't just keep afford to doing that. And at this stage now, you know, they should have settled in, they should have a job. Well, they do have a high unemployment rate, mind you, but they should have a job. It's now 4 years down the road. Well, now the latest coming from the government is that, you know, we'll be encouraging people to go back home again. Because look, let's be clear, the majority of Ukraine is very safe at the moment. Although personally, I wouldn't like to be going to a war zone myself, but the majority of it is actually quite safe. It's a quite a large country, but it's the size of France. You know, this is like, I suppose, at the time when the troubles were in Northern Ireland, many people from Northern Ireland moved to the south of Ireland. You know, we didn't move to America or somewhere like that. Now, I know it's not quite on the same scale, and I do understand that. But anyway, the idea is that, you know, he has suggested that, now he hasn't nailed down or confirmed it yet, a mechanism to encourage people who want to return to Ukraine, including financial assistance, which may form part of that plan. In other words, a lump sum of money. You know, so here's a load of money, like we do with asylum seekers, you know, with a family of asylum seekers, they can claim up to 10 grand to go home. I mean, so people come to your country. Now, when we talk about asylum seekers, they get refused asylum, they're hanging around the country, and the government says, here's a load of money, will you go home? Now, the idea of that, of course, and the same with Ukrainians, is that in the long term, seemingly that saves the state money. But it's the principle, isn't it? You know, we have supported Ukrainian people while they've been here, you know, to the detriment of the Irish taxpayer. And that's our kindness. We do things like that. And now we're saying, well, we'd kind of like you to go home now because we can't keep doing this anymore. This has gone on longer than we actually expected it. And I tell you what, if you go home, we'll give you a load more of taxpayers' money. Even though some of those people might not even need that, because we never means tested anybody. So I want to know if you think it's a good idea, because it will reduce the pressure, of course, on the state having to pay out, you know, supports over the next God knows how many years. Is it a good idea to give a lump sum or to give cash to people to actually go home? Joining me to talk about this and much more is my good friend John McGurk from Grip Media. John, hi, how are you?
3: I am good, Niall. How are you? Good morning. Good afternoon, now, I should say.
1: John, it would be remiss of me not to mention the elephant in the room just before we start. And I do want to be fair to you because, you know, I've known you a long time. But there was a statement out from Grip Media, of course, and most people would be aware. Even RTE, by the way, who've never even acknowledged your existence in the past, but they've even ran the story now at this stage. John McGurk is currently suspended on full pay pending an internal process concerning governance and related issues. Contrary to the report, suspension is not related to editorial differences. No final determination has been made. Grip cannot comment further on the process while it's ongoing. You kind of reiterated that statement and said there'll be no further comment in relation to that. And I suppose listeners want to know, John, what's the story? Are you going or are you staying?
3: Well, look, it's an extraordinary position to be in because, I mean, the company instigated this, what they call confidential process a couple of weeks ago, meaning that I actually can't really talk in specific terms of what's going on. And then the company were the ones themselves to make the process, as they call it, public. Now, I will say what I said on Friday in my statement on this. I mean, first of all, if people knew what this was about, they would laugh. It essentially amounts to a question of whether I had a conflict of interest when I forwarded an email. That's what it's about. Now, the second point is, you know, they say there's a process ongoing. I haven't been invited to a single meeting with my erstwhile colleagues, the interim leadership of Grip Media. I haven't been asked for my side of the story. I haven't been asked to partake in any investigation. It's been 6 weeks. I don't know how long this is going to take. I find their conduct kind of baffling and extraordinary. They're the ones who instigated a confidential process. Now I'm being asked about it on the radio because of their decision to make a public statement. I can't really say more about it. I'm not going to hide the fact that I'm annoyed by it. I think that,
1: of course,
3: is kind of a little bit farcical and a little bit ridiculous. But I will reiterate what I said on Friday online, which is that I have the highest respect for the staff of Grip Media, people like Ben and Maria and Jason, who've all been on this show, who are wonderful people, people like Laura, people like Sarah, who I've done a podcast with for years, and they're great people, and they've been conducting themselves, so far as I can see, with immense professionalism in difficult circumstances. It remains my hope that this will be resolved amicably.
1: Yeah. I hope so for everybody's sake, and just in relation to that, obviously Grip Media said there's no final determination has been made, and Grip cannot comment further while the process is ongoing. And look, you know, I have known obviously the staff and people in Grip Media for many years, and I get on well with everybody, so including you, John, as well, who've been a friend of the show for a long, long time. Anyway, moving on, John, in relation to this particular story, and I'm going to come to the toilets in a minute. I'll ask you about that anyway, seems you're on. But getting back to, you know, Jim O'Callaghan, he's kind of caught between a rock and a hard place here. His idea, I suppose, is, you know, if you offer people a lump sum, they might actually go home. Because, you know, there is a large part of Ukraine which is quite safe. You know, but if they stay here, they're going to be an ongoing, I suppose, cost to the taxpayer, or a net cost to the taxpayer. So is he right to be offering money for people to go home?
3: Look, the policy here, I actually think that's the wrong question, Niall, with all due respect. Like, the question is this. Is it the Irish government's position that it is currently safe to live in Ukraine, or is it not? Because if it is their position that it is currently safe to live in Ukraine, then why are we accepting any refugees from Ukraine? That doesn't make any sense. And if it is not safe to live in Ukraine and you need to be compensated to go back there, why are we sending anyone back? They're trying to straddle a fence here. Now, I've been to Ukraine since the war begun. I'm one of relatively few Irish people in the media who's been.
1: That was in the early days, John, wasn't it? That was about two years ago.
3: It was 2024, I think. So 2 years ago. Now, the war has been going. The war has now been going on longer than World War One. So it's a fairly long conflict at this stage. Maybe it doesn't feel that way. And what I can say is that when I was there, I felt pretty safe. But in fairness, there were air raid sirens all the time because every time the Russians fire a missile, the Ukrainians don't know exactly where that's going to land. So the whole country is hit with air raid sirens because, like, you know, you don't know where it's going to hit exactly. And civilians are being killed. I think 46 were killed last week in the conflict, though most of those.
1: There's no doubt there's been people being killed. And let's be clear, the vast majority of those people are obviously in certain regions of Ukraine. It's not affecting the vast majority of Ukraine, which is a huge country, by the way.
3: It's a huge country. So that's true. But in fairness to the Ukrainians, both the Ukrainians here and the Ukrainians in Ukraine. This is a question of the Irish government being confused. On the one hand, they're saying Ukraine is safe enough that you can go home to it and we'll give you money to have a life there. On the other hand, to my knowledge, they still have the freedom of movement arrangement with Ukraine that allows people to leave Ukraine because it's not safe. So it has two completely contradictory.
1: Yeah, so we still have the temporary protection in place. They keep extending that every single year. Now, to clarify, by the way, Justice Minister Jim O'Connor said he's made no final decision yet, but he was asked about this kind of. He was talking about a mechanism to encourage people to want to return. And that kind of does what you're saying actually makes perfect sense. And somebody actually else put up online, if you're willing to return to a country, if you're given a few bob in cash, it couldn't have been that dangerous to leave in the first place. And I do get what people are suggesting by that, but that maybe that simplifies the situation just a little bit. But in saying that, the idea that we would give out more taxpayers' money, now we can all get angry instantly when we hear about this, right? But is he right that if you encourage people to go voluntarily, you know, in the long term, okay, let's say, you know, it's similar to the asylum seekers, which is a maximum of €10,000 per family or whatever it happens to be. So, you know, in the long term, if it's an individual payment of, say, €3,000 or €4,000 or whatever it happens to be, aren't we saving money, I suppose? Isn't that the way to look at it?
3: There's an argument for that, but there's also a moral argument here that rarely gets made in the context of the Ukraine war. And what I'll say is that if you speak to people living in Ukraine, as I have on this. One of the things we don't realize in Ireland is that Ukraine is a very, very deeply unequal society. You have a lot of people there who are quite well off, and then you have a lot of people who aren't well off at all. And people who are still in Ukraine would tell you, and this, by the way, is not an anti-Ukrainian comment, because I think this is true of basically every society that's fought a war in human history. Basically, the better off you were, the more likely you were to leave. The more likely you were to decide, I can afford to go and live in Western Europe and take my kids with me so they're not conscripted into the army. Meanwhile, it was the poorest Ukrainians who stayed behind in Ukraine and got conscripted and sent off to fight and die in extraordinary numbers, as has happened in Russia, by the way. You know, it's the poorest young lads who are dying on the front line. And therefore, I think one of the things we have been very poor at doing in this country and in the West is actually means testing the Ukrainian refugees who come here and saying, well, how much resources did you take with you? And I think there's a real risk that what we're actually doing here is basically saying to the best off Ukrainians, people who actually have money and resources and a big house at home that they've left behind to come temporarily here, that we will send you back and enrich you further and add to the inequality in Ukrainian society. And I think that's a real problem with this policy. And I think one of the things from the very beginning has been I mean, you only have to go to Ukraine.
1: But they said they couldn't do that. Micheál Martin was asked this on BBC at the time, were they going to, you know, check people coming in? And he said it just logistically wasn't possible because so many people were coming in at one time. And I do remember that at the time. But although other people in politics at the time said there should have been a cap put on the numbers of maybe 20 to 50,000 or whatever it happened to be. But Micheál Martin said we weren't going to check backgrounds, we weren't going to do means testing, we weren't going to do any of that. Because similar to, say, COVID, when we gave out the 450 quid, the administration involved in means testing, everybody who claims that 450 quid would have cost probably more than the 450 quid. So I do kind of get that. I suppose we all thought it was going to be a 2 or 3 month thing. You know what I mean?
3: Yeah, look, you have to remember, in fairness to the government, and I think it's always important, you can criticize them, but you also have to be fair to them. In fairness to the government, the situation in the Ukraine war was very different when Russian tanks were surrounding Kiev in the first couple of weeks, when they thought, you know, this is going to be over quite quickly. It could be very bad. There could be a massive wave of refugees. That was it. But we're now, as I say, it's lasted longer than World War One. There is now plenty of time for Ukrainian people who are living in Ireland for them to be asked to provide a statement of means, not only in Ireland, but what they have back in Ukraine. And for the thing to be assessed properly. There is no doubt, by the way, as well, that a great many Ukrainians who've come to this country actually have made positive contributions, gotten jobs, helped in communities. I'm aware.
1: But there is a high unemployment rate, John. The unemployment rate, I mean, I've read different reports. It's kind of hard to nail a figure, but somewhere between 30% and 40%.
3: If I can say something nice about Ukrainians who come to the country, we're in a bad way. I mean, they're, I'm aware.
1: No, I'm not saying there isn't. I mean, there's some of them have added a lot to our society, but I'm just saying, you know, as net contributors, you know, we did take in a lot of women, children, and elderly people. So a lot of that would be a reasonable drain on the system. Now, I'm not saying they are a drain on the system. I'm talking about the supports that, you know, that would be given. So, but, and there is a high unemployment rate, even taking into consideration those not available to work, i.e. disability, old age pensioners, or whatever it happens to be. Because it was argued with me on the Brendan O'Connor show, that famous interaction on the Brendan O'Connor show, it was argued with me, somebody said to me, but what about a woman, you know, a single mother who has three kids? Surely we wouldn't want to take the 400 quid away from her. And I said, there's loads of Irish single mothers with three kids or two kids, and they have to work it out themselves and take whatever supports are available to Irish people. So, and no extra supports. So, in other words, you know, you just kind of, I mean, you really have to get on with it, don't you? You know, paddle your own canoe, I suppose.
3: Look, I think the other, you know, first of all, by the way, just to note that neither you nor I are on Alison O'Connor's Christmas card list. we will both survive just fine. Now, on the Ukraine thing, I actually think this is a key point, because I say the war has been going on for nearly five years. People come here initially and they get all these additional supports. I think what really bothers people in Ireland is not not the presence of Ukrainians here, but it's the fact that they are still getting supports that Irish people aren't entitled to. You know, I remember for years the additional rental payment, for example, they got used to really annoy people, and still annoys people, because it actively disadvantaged Irish people in their own housing market. I think the withdrawal of those supports, I think people have a sense of fairness. I think somebody says, you are a Ukrainian person who fled the war in 2022 or 2023. You've now been living here 3 or 4 years. You've had plenty of time and plenty of support to stand up and get on your own 2 feet. So I think there's a real case for that. And I think the polls show people overwhelmingly support it. But what's being suggested here, that we would pay people to go home, is, I can see the practical case for it. In the one hand, as you say, it could be cheaper in the long term, but morally, I think it's kind of outrageous.
1: But was there another statement? Do you remember in Cork, where they built the modular homes that time for the Ukrainians, the little village? And there was a suggestion, when the war ends, this is by the council, that the Irish government would pay to have them lifted, you know, taken apart, lifted, and sent to Ukraine. And I'm going, what is wrong with us? Could we not just give them to somebody in Ireland who wants a house?
3: Especially since the overwhelming majority of people who came from Ukraine came from homes. Mm. They came from homes, but most of them have actual homes to go back to.
1: Some do, John, and some possibly don't, depending on which regions they live in and where they live. Some would have lost their homes.
3: A great many do. And in fact, one of the bizarre things about the fleeing from Ukraine was that it was actually much easier to get out of Ukraine the farther from the front lines you were. If you were over in Western Ukraine, for example, it was easier to get to Poland and get into Europe than if you were stuck on the front lines in the east where the war is. So a disproportionate number of people from Ukraine, this is not controversial, this is not anti-Ukrainian, but a disproportionate number of people from Ukraine living in Ireland are actually from the bits where the war didn't happen. And the vast majority of them presumably have homes of their own to go back to. So I mean, some of the stuff, and there
1: is other stuff. I know people are going to, yeah, like somebody's texting about the cars. I actually did see somebody the other day in an X5 BMW with a Ukrainian plate on it. And there are lots of Ukrainian plates, cars with Ukrainian plates. Look, this idea has to stop.
3: People talk about X5s with Ukrainian plates on. This goes back to the point I made earlier on. If you go to Ukraine, you'll see two kinds of cars on the road. Like, that society is so divided. You very rarely see in Ireland, I guarantee none of your listeners have seen a Ukrainian Lada dating from the 1980s on the road. You'll see plenty of them in Ukraine. The people in Ukraine with the X5s and the Mercs and the Audis are the kind of people who do not need $3,000 or $4,000 to go back home. They are the people who fled the war, and I don't blame them. There are many people who would have done the exact same thing in their position, but they had the resources to come here and ship their car the whole way across Europe to bring it here, by the way. And they are the people we're suggesting that we're going to give money to go home. I think that is what is really, really annoying.
1: Well, no, the point I was making in relation to that is, you know, at the time we gave an exemption that their own insurance, their own tax, and they didn't have to re-register their cars, which goes against Irish law, because in Irish law, I think you have 6 months. If you import a car, it's 30 days. But if you move to a country, you have 6 months to change your registration to the registration of the country. Or you can drive on, a British license in Ireland for 6 months, vice versa, right? And I think, you know, that 6 months is well expired. I mean, the fact that, you know, a blind eye is turned to the fact that people drive around with foreign registrations, foreign driver's license. I don't know if they pay any car tax. I doubt it. Because they wouldn't be able to, because it's not registered in Ireland. I mean, that all has to stop. All of that. This also, I'm aware as well, and we were made aware, of course, of veterinary bills and the fact that people would be who are staying in accommodation might have a dog, which is now in a kennel, which is being paid for by the Irish taxpayer. All of that stuff has to stop. You know?
3: I'm sorry, Niall, you won't get me to say a bad word about the dogs. I think people who bring their pet with them outside.
1: Was it five million, John, was spent on the dogs? Was it 5 million? Was that the figure that was going around about 2 or 3 years ago in relation to the cost of bringing the dogs and repatriating them with their owners and keeping them in kennels with vet bills? Was that the 5 million?
3: Look, in the context of what's been spent on Ukrainians, it's a drop on the bucket, and I think letting people keep their pets is not something.
1: But they're not keeping their pets; they're keeping them in boarding kennels. Because some of them are staying in accommodation hotels, they can't keep them in the hotel.
3: Well, letting people. I think it's better than telling a kid that he can't have his dog again because of bladder and poop. Look, we're not going to argue about it. I don't think 5 million on pets is the biggest problem we've got. You think the problem you identified with the cars is a much bigger problem? I think the fact that we are trying to pay people to go back to a war zone while at the same time still taking people in from that war zone because we're saying on the one hand it's safe, on the other hand it's dangerous, is a complete contradiction. I think what the government is trying to do is put together a kind of patchwork policy to kind of please everybody rather than having a coherent position on what our support level is. I think the fact that these people have been here in many cases for 5-6 years while the war is ongoing and they're still getting, you know, additional financial supports and have not been expected to integrate over that time and get jobs is a problem. I think there are lots of problems. And I think the government needs to fix many of them before it gets to kind of like euthanizing dogs.
1: Okay. Before you go, John, because my second topic today is going to be in relation to the school in Harold's Cross, which has been all over the news over the last 3 or 4 days. And there's been numerous different opinions in relation to it. Nobody's been accountable for it. Of course, the school are blaming the HS or the Department of Education. The Department of Education are blaming the school. Nobody seems to want to take the blame for why the plans changed to remove the dividing wall between the men's and the women's toilets, or the boys' and girls' toilets, should I say. But parents are seemingly, and the word is outrage, which is being used. Is it a big deal?
3: Yeah, of course it's a big deal. First of all, everybody knows why it's a unisex toilet. Everybody knows why it's a unisex toilet. It's a unisex toilet because in the Educate Together world, which is the loony left wing of education in this country, people don't want to say that, but it is.
1: I know people who have two of their kids in the Educate Together and they're not loony lefties.
3: I'm talking about the people who ideology behind the system. Yeah, that's what I'm talking about. The ideology behind them. It's the trans thing. It's the not everybody's a boy, not everybody's a girl. Somebody's a different gender. You know, we don't want to. And rather than having a row about,
1: is it not just a progressive thing that they're doing? Is it, you know, but what they believe, what they believe is a progressive thing.
3: Progressivism is code for what I'm talking about. It's progressive. You know, it's they don't want to tell a male who identifies as a female that he has to use the boys' toilet or have that row. So they're making the toilets unisex. And of course, the parents are outraged. It is a basic question of, does an 8-year-old girl have a right to a bathroom that doesn't have 8-year-old boys in it? And I think the answer is yes. And I think,
1: well, I think this is a secondary school, so we're probably talking about, you know, teenagers. I suppose.
3: Then it's actually even more pronounced. I'm sorry to be crude about, not crude but explicit, but does a 13-year-old girl who's getting her first period have the right to have a single sex space? I think she does. Does a 16-year-old girl who kind of maybe feels kind of a bit hassled or pressured by the attention of a boy in her class who might mean no harm by it, but does she have a right to have a bathroom where he's not in there while she's attending to her bathroom business? I think she does.
1: Let's not forget boys as well. Can I just point out something here that's never been talked about, probably ever on radio, right? Let's not forget about boys too. I think they're entitled to some level of dignity and privacy, which they've never actually got. Can I put my hand up and be the first person to say, I think you Rhinos are the most disgusting thing in the world. I think they're dreadful. I think they're appalling, particularly for young school boys. You know, where there's this, sometimes boys can have a fear of not having the right size penis, just like girls, I suppose, about their breasts. You know, boys can have that fear. And, you know, they're standing there maybe a little bit embarrassed, you know, at a urinal. I think urinals are disgusting. I just, the whole idea that you're teaching a young man to piss against a wall. You know, I just find that whole thing disgusting. And I have for years, but nobody else ever mentions it. Maybe it's just me. Is it just a me thing?
3: I agree with you.
1: Hmm.
3: I think a lot of men probably quietly agree with you. A lot of people aren't particularly bothered by it. But yeah, no, I tend to avoid urinals if I can. If there's a cubicle, I'll go into it.
1: We give out about lads getting off, you know, a coach and pissing at the side of the road, you know, against a bush, standing up, you know, and men doing that for years against, you know, down the lane against a wall. We're actually teaching them to do it from a very young age. We're teaching them to pee against a wall.
3: Yeah.
1: So why wouldn't they do it?
3: I agree. I suppose that's the one benefit of the unisex sex toilets, right? There aren't going to be urinals in them.
1: Yeah, there's cubicles. Yeah. Five cubicles on each side, I believe. Yeah.
3: But look, I think we're getting away from the core issue here, which is I think young people at a particular, sometimes an embarrassing and awkward, I mean, we all remember being, I mean, find me a 14-year-old who's confident about their own body and I will show you a 1% of the population of 14-year-olds. And generally people are uncomfortable with their own body because at that age, because they're becoming aware of the opposite sex and because they're becoming aware of their kind of development. And I think, you know, most people who've been that age themselves or have children that age are like, they deserve a private space.
1: But I just imagine as well, the Department of Education and Educate Together have denied responsibility for the layout of the bathroom. I don't know whose fault this is, by the way. Educate Together said the toilets were designed in line with the department guidelines, but the department said a board of management is responsible for the governance of the schools and of the operation of sanitary facilities. It's a matter for each school authority. And, you know, right, Garrett McNamee puts up a plan, by the way, and the headline is original Educate Together school design had separate toilet blocks. And he shows a plan for the original plan that went in relation to planning, and then a plan of the actual toilets that were built, which are two completely different things altogether. He wants to know who changed the plan.
3: Yeah, well, that's a question we're going to have to find the answer to. But look, this is one of those questions like who signed off on the bike shed, right? Who signed off on the bike shed? We had that whole scandal last year, and nobody has ever said, "Well, it was me. I was the person who signed the purchase order." And in Ireland, one of the things we do really, really badly is accountability. One of these things is we will never find out who exactly made that decision, I suspect. Mm-hmm. And everyone knows why we'll never find out who made that decision. That's because 95% of people in the country, I would estimate, maybe 85, I don't know what percentage of people are kind of so progressive that they've kind of decided to make 14-year-olds pay the price for their progressivism. But I reckon 85% of people in the country would think this is nuts, which is why we'll never find out who actually made the decision. Because the person who made that decision, or person or persons who made that decision, don't have the moral courage to come out and say, this was us and this is why we're doing it. And by the way, your 14-year-old or 13-year-old or 8-year-old, whatever it is, can, you know, subject themselves to our moral values rather than those of their parents. And that's a problem we have in the country on a whole load of things.
1: Well, listen, John, it's been a pleasure as usual talking to you. By the way, good luck to whatever you do, and hopefully, you know, you can all shake hands and get around a table and sort things out. But in relation to Grip Media, but in saying that, whatever you do in the future, John, you've been a good friend of the show for many years. I know we haven't had you on for a little while because obviously, you know, you've been dealing with your own personal situation there. But I do wish you well in the future in whatever you plan to do.
3: Thanks, man. Talk to you soon.
1: There you go, John McGurk. Currently still with Grip Media, talking about, well, we want to get back. I'll come to the toilets a little bit later on because a lot of people want to talk to that. I want to talk to Eric Nelligan in relation to that as well from AIM2, because AIM2 have made a statement in relation to those toilets. I know Pat Tobin has. I'll come to that later on. But getting back to Ukrainians and this idea that, you know, we should be paying people. Now, I suppose, like me, you can get outraged immediately by the idea that we have spent a fortune of taxpayers' money supporting people. And, you know, rightly so, who came from a war. And you can all get outraged immediately and say, why we want to give them money to go home. You know, and as John rightly pointed out, you know, there's no means testing done here. So we could be giving money to people who are reasonably wealthy. I don't think there's any means testing being done. Now, to clarify, by the way, the Minister for Justice said he hasn't put a final decision or plan together. But John makes a really interesting point. The Irish government needs to make a decision. Because if we're suggesting there's a mechanism, or, you know, he said he's made no decision yet, but he confirmed that there will be some kind of mechanism to encourage people who want to return to Ukraine, and that financial assistance may form part of that plan. So if the Irish government are now admitting or saying, well, you know, if you want to go home, we'll give you a few quid. Well, then the Irish government is kind of recognising it's safe for them to go home. Isn't it? And that's a good point that John made. And also people are making it online saying, you know, in relation to, say, asylum seekers or people from Ukraine, if you're happy enough to go home for Christmas or you're happy enough to return to your country if you're given some money, like in the same as we do with asylum seekers for repatriation, you know, they give a payment of a maximum of whatever it is, 10 grand or something per family. I'm not too sure exact figure. You don't quote me on that, but it's a lot of money per family. And they're willing to go home for it. Well, then it couldn't have been that dangerous in the first place. The whole idea, of course, of asylum or refugee status is that your life is in danger in your own country. Now, there's no doubt there's a war going on. But to clarify again, and most people will tell you this, the war is not affecting the whole country. Similar to when we had our own war here in Ireland, in Northern Ireland, for example, although the odd bomb went off every now and again in the south, generally speaking, we weren't really affected by it. And many people from the north moved to the south of Ireland. So people are saying, well, why can't people from the affected regions in Ukraine just move to another part of Ukraine, which is a really large country? Now, we wouldn't like to see that war accelerate, and it doesn't look like it's going to. In fact, it actually looks like it's decelerating at the moment. And hopefully we'll continue to do that. I know there was a kind of 3-day ceasefire over the weekend, and this is in relation to Victory Day in Russia. And there was an agreement, according to Donald Trump, to ceasefire for 3 days. I don't know how well that agreement went. But in saying that, I can see this war ending.

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7: Let me go to Bernie if I can. Bernie, you know, we can jump up and down, we can shout, we can be angry, we can say, oh my God, that's our taxpayers' money. But if it saves money in the long term, is it a bad idea?
8: I just think they've had enough of our goodness, and I think it's time for them to go home. And it's their country. They are never, they haven't contributed. Like, we've given them everything I can possibly think of that we can, and more. And the people who are working here in Ireland, they should go back into the system and go through the services like everybody else has to apply for a job. Like, they were given jobs, we paid for their car maintenance, we paid for their vet fees, we paid, like, I know of a load of them that are here in the West, and they're working as carers, but they're actually, you know, can tell me the best restaurants in Galway. They can't understand why the government are thinking of pulling their places they live. You know, how dare they do that? And they go home on trips to their own country. One girl in particular, she goes to visit her mother every 4 weeks in Odessa. And, you know, that's accepted. We're supposed to accept that. I mean, I thought if you're fleeing from somewhere in an emergency, that you're always under the, and if it was me leaving tomorrow, I had to flee, I wouldn't be expecting that country to keep me indefinitely. I would expect them to say, well, we have 3 months here and that's all you can do. We have to look after
7: But some countries did do that. Some countries said to them, look, you've got 6 months of support. I think actually the UK did that. You have 6 months of support and after that you're on your own. You know, you've got to you've got to fend for yourself just like everybody else.
8: They are citizens of their own country. They're not citizens of Ireland, even though they were given all the freedom.
7: Should there be a pathway? By the way, there's another question. So obviously they're here under temporary protection, so they don't need visas to be here. Normally to come from Ukraine to Ireland, you would have to have a visa, a working visa, because they're not part of the EU. So when the war ends, let's just say the war ended next week, should they be given a pathway to citizenship of Ireland if they want to stay?
8: No. I don't think so. I think we've done it as they were fleeing a war situation. They go back and rebuild their own country. That's what any person...
7: But what about many of them? I'm not saying all of them. Obviously, there's a high unemployment rate. But what about many of them, as John pointed out, who've had a positive contribution to Ireland? Your friend who's a carer, who works in the caring industry or whatever.
8: Yeah, but she also wanted the free start of going to third level education. She wants all the trappings of success that they get free. You know, they're given money by the government to set up businesses here in Ireland.
7: Mm-hmm.
8: And like, you know, a lot of it hasn't been looked at clearly. It's just been given. And like, I know how many hoops we have to drum through to even, you know, start up a business in Ireland. These people seem to have come out of the blue, able to set up businesses. You know, they can ask for whatever they want and there's no background check. So if you're going to work in Ireland and become a citizen of the country, well, then you have to produce all the paperwork, have all the proper course in place. We want good people to be part of our country.

0: Mm-hmm. We don't want, you know, some wasters that are going to live off the state for the rest of our day. We have enough of that.
1: Yeah, you want net contributors, and that's what you want.
0: Yeah, we want people who are going to contribute and who are going to be part of our culture and not try and decimate our culture. Be part of who we are and to try and join that way.
1: But well, I don't think anybody from Ukraine wants to decimate our culture. But yeah, I get the point that you don't want people who would be a drain on the welfare system, for example, who is never going to work or who may have a criminal record in the past, because we never checked any of that.
0: Yeah, but they didn't check any of that. We know nothing about past, and we do see a lot of some of the people who are coming in. Like, we've a lot of I never heard of money laundering issues. I never heard of some of the drugs that are, you know, they're coming in willy-nilly. We don't know how they're getting
1: here. To be fair, Bernie, we had a fair share of money laundering and drugs long before Ukrainians came to
0: Ireland. We did, yeah. I know that, but I'm just saying we need to nip it in the bud. We need to stop it, promoting it even further. And we need to check the backgrounds of all these people if they're genuine.
1: Do you think the minister's panicking, trying to offload people? Because I'm pretty sure the Minister of Justice is well aware of the cost involved, not just to Ukrainians, but asylum seekers over the last 4 or 5 years, which runs into billions and billions of taxpayers' money. They want to stop us. So maybe he's saying to himself, well, hey, look, if I offer them a few grand to go home, sure, that's less we have to pay out in the long term.
0: But why didn't he deal with this properly in the first place? Like, why do they think they can throw money at it now to get rid of a problem they made themselves? Face up to the fact and reality of what you've done is wrong, and what you've done to this country is decimated it. You haven't had any proper checks at the borders. You've done nothing. You don't know what people you've let in here. So now, instead of spending the money to send everybody home, go back to the drawing board and get rid of the people who have cost us the most. Look at the people who are in prison. Look at them. Look at the people who are in this place with not paperwork. That is not right. Go and scrutinise everybody that you've let in. And spend the money that way.
1: I know even Donald Trump, when, you know, and people obviously don't like his policy in relation to immigration and deportation, but he even, you know, the American Homeland will give people money to go home. They give them, you know, their plane fare and a couple of quid.
0: Plane fare, I think, is reasonable. Anything else after that, no. They already have, they'll have their dole, their money anyway on their day way out. Isn't that enough?
1: Yeah.
0: And plus, they'll go back into their own societies and they're going back into their own country where they want to rebuild, I'm sure, their own country back to this, the condition was in before the war. And then there's a lot of it that they're actually having tourists every day. There's no effect on some parts of Ukraine that we're all made aware of. The hotels are still looking for people. There's courses still going on. They're living life normally. And like, we had this north and south of Ireland and we still got on with it.
1: Yeah, I know it's a kind of similar thing, but on a much smaller scale, obviously. But I know it is a similar thing. And people from Northern Ireland moved to Cork and Kerry and all sorts of places, yeah.
0: Yeah, they did, and what was, you know, and they were allowed, and they didn't get money handed from the government. They started off fresh again. Mm-hmm. Why did they not get it?
1: Okay, we'll stay there for a second. Let me just go to Jackie. Jackie, hi, how are you?
2: Oh, yes, Niall, and here we go again. Another spark or another drop of petrol to put in the fire. It's like, I was saying to Elaine there, isn't it just like they're looking for stuff how to spark people off again?
1: Well, I think in fairness to Jim McCallaghan, I think he was asked the question by a reporter. I don't think he just suddenly came out with it. I think he was asked it.
2: Well, he came out with it.
1: Yeah.
2: He came out with it.
1: Okay, he says, well, the government says it's about reducing the long-term costs, easing the pressure on housing and public services, and also help. Mind you, we've been saying this for years and they wouldn't even listen to us. But anyway, helping people to rebuild their lives when they get back home to Ukraine.
2: But, like, again, any of the, say, the cars I have seen over the last few years that are Ukrainian, there isn't one banger. Not one. Everything is high-class car that I couldn't afford to drive.
1: But that, yeah, but you're basing that on your observation of people who brought cars with them. Well, hang on. If people didn't have as very much money coming from Ukraine, they probably didn't bring their car with them. They probably had a banger. It's probably still at home. But those who had money, obviously, Jackie, had the money to bring their cars with them. And so that's where you're probably seeing, you know, yes, I've seen some of the high-class cars with Ukrainian registrations on them. And by the way, I did say earlier on to John, all of that has to stop. If they want to stay here, they need to re-register the car into an Irish registration like everybody else's, has to do. And they have to have an Irish driver's license and they have to have, you know, pay tax and insurance like everybody else, right? So that all has to be sorted out. But that should have been done 2-3 years ago, not 4 years down the road.
2: But Niall, look, there seems to be a kind of a thing with Jim O'Callaghan. It's like, we pay the asylum seekers now to go back home.
1: That's right.
2: And then they're bringing in the thing that if you're in a tent for so long, well, then you can go along and actually sue the government when you think about it, that an NGO who's paid by government come along to organise the court cases and to bring...
1: Yeah, your human rights have been denied. Yep.
2: Yeah. And it's like, it's incredible the amount of, I don't know, what word would you use? This thing of, we pay for everything.
1: Yeah, and I'm equally outraged like you and Bernie, you know, when I see, you know, us squandering taxpayers' money. Now, initially, obviously, we all would be very charitable in Ireland when it comes to helping people in the middle of a war.
2: Always have been.
1: Yeah, okay. But, and I understand why people are outraged, you know, at the squandering of money. And I understand why the majority, over 80%, according to a poll, agrees that all the support should be withdrawn. Those extra supports that Ukrainians get should be now withdrawn. 80% of the population, according to an Ireland Thinks poll, I think there was a degree of inaccuracy of something like 5%. So, but I do understand why that should happen. But in relation to, you know, giving the money to go home, see, the government's thinking on this is they can kick them out, right? But if some of them are going home for Christmas and going home to see their grannies, or as Bernie says, come to see their mother every 4 weeks, well, obviously, wherever they're living in Ukraine is reasonably safe because it's a large country. And if the government can encourage them to leave, they believe that it'll save the taxpayer money in the long term without actually doing the inhumane thing and booting them out.
2: Yeah, but the thing is, Niall, from day one, and we all said this, as you and you're just after saying it, Ukraine is a huge country. They could have moved people off to one side, anyone that was in danger or whatever.
1: No, we're not from day one. I wouldn't agree, Jackie, not from day one, because from day one, nobody knew what Russia was going to do. Nobody knew how far that could have escalated, but it could have escalated further into the country. No, it didn't, thankfully. To some degree it did, but not really. At that time, we didn't know.
2: I disagree. I thought it from day one, it was all just this thing of let's jump in here, a non-EU country, and let's just bail, get as many people into this country where people are struggling. You know, all people wanted, Niall, from day one, I think from, you know, at any stage, is a level playing field that where we're treated equally, if not more prioritized than other people coming in. We're Irish. We voted the government in. They should be looking after. They have a duty of care to the Irish citizens. Why is this duty of care being given to every other one outside the country instead of to our own people? It's beyond belief. And here's Jim thrown out, given, oh yeah, well look, we'll give them a few bob to go home. And maybe we'll give them the modular homes as well, so that at least they have something to put up at the back of their own houses when they go
0: and
2: back.
0: Yet we're left with her. Yeah.
1: Yet we're left with what, Bernie?
0: I mean, there I am with my kids can't get homes, never will. Mm. And why haven't my kids been given modular homes? Like, and they're never going to get a mortgage, no matter what job they could do three jobs. And they've tried.
1: And I agree with you. And I know as Pat O'Tobin said, you know, people come from other countries should never get more than Irish people are entitled to. And I completely agree with that. That should be the case. That's not, that's been happening, you know, unfortunately.
0: No, it's not. And we see it around the country. You don't have to go far. And I live in rural Ireland and it's everywhere. Every bus stop is everybody, but there's hardly any Irish people at the bus stop. And this is a rural country.
1: Okay, well, it is only 20% of the population currently are non-Irish people.
0: We go on the bus.
1: But I mean, we do have to accept, Bernie, that it is a changing world.
0: We're not prepared. We have to preparing ourselves, the Irish first, preparing us for the change, preparing us for the fact that our children can't get home, preparing us as parents who've raised them and now have to raise our grandchildren because they have to go into creches. How is that a world that we want to aspire to? Where our children parents have to work to try and keep food on the table, to try and keep...
1: And that's a separate issue. And I agree with you, by the way. You know, we should be making it easier for the likes of your daughter, if she wants to come home, or your son to come home and get a house and buy a house in this country. And indeed, if they don't have any money, then a modular home be available to them too. Yeah, I agree with all of that. And that's what the government should be aspiring to do. But I think that's a slightly separate issue to the issue of dealing.
0: But I mean, how do you expect me to answer the one about them going back to giving the money to go home when our own can't get home and get a home?
1: Okay, well, hang on. Let me go to Joanna as well. Joanna, hi, how are you?
3: Hi, yeah, listening to this, and I'm flabbergasted that, Ukraine applied to join the EU multiple times, and they were told they were too corrupt and they weren't allowed to join.
1: Well, this is obviously long before the war. Yeah, of course. Yeah, well, Ukraine, according to... I'm not saying it's not a fact. There was a headline in the newspaper going back long before the war saying Ukraine was the most corrupt country in Europe. Yeah.
3: Yeah. So they weren't allowed to join the EU.
1: Mm-hmm.
3: Okay? Now we have Ukrainians, elderly Ukrainians here, getting old age pensions. Like, these people never paid a cent into the system, and they're getting pensions.
1: Well, that's because we have a temporary protection system for people who are coming from a war.
3: Well, where's the temporary protection for our own people?
1: But we're not in a war.
3: Son living here.
1: No, hang on a second. If we're going to make an argument, Joanna, let's stick to the facts. You know, Ireland is not in the middle of a war at the moment. So if we were, I would imagine, really? I would like to think some country would give us temporary protection. But we're not in a war.
3: Well, I'm going to, what's that word? Disagree with you.
1: Yeah, you're going to disagree. Okay, well then.
3: We're in a war for our own people.
1: Where's the war?
3: We're at war with the government because
1: that's not a war. That's a whole separate reason to be angry. But it's not a war. You might be unhappy.
3: Hang on.
1: If we're going to have an argument, a debate about it, let's be fair and be realistic. I understand you're not happy with decisions being made by government, but don't class it as a war. Do you know what I mean? It's not a war. A war is where people's lives are literally in danger by bombs falling from the sky every day.
3: Okay, fine. Okay. Hmm. But we have no obligation to these people because they're not in the EU. Our first obligation is to our own people. He's going to give them money to go home. Where is the money for our own people? You know?
1: Mm-hmm.
3: This is crazy. And they're already talking about budget shortfalls now. That things aren't looking good economically for us. And yet he's coming out saying he's going to give them thousands to go home. Why don't Zelensky pay for him to go home? Bring all his people back. Why should we pay for it?
1: Well, he was Zelensky, I'm sure, will tell you he hasn't got the money, that he's putting all the money that they have into defending Ukraine.
3: Yeah, like all the missing billions, Seriously.
1: Mm.
3: Seriously, Neil.
1: Okay, but see, the argument, Joanna, is from the government, if we could encourage people to go home, be it asylum seekers or indeed people in temporary protection, if we could encourage them to go home to a safe part of their own country, well, then it saves us money in the long term.
3: But in regard to the asylum seekers, there's thousands weren't deported. They're roaming our streets. No one knows where they are. I just read a headline this morning. There's hundreds and hundreds of them walking our streets and the government have no idea where they are. How is that protecting our people?
1: You're talking about people who've been given voluntary deportation orders.
3: Yes, that they've failed to remove themselves and that no one has an idea where they are. They're roaming around our streets.
1: Mm-hmm.
3: Putting our people in danger. This government are a disgrace. Have they not seen what's going on across the water in the UK?
1: Maybe if they are looking at what's going on in the UK, they'll be worried about the next election, won't they?
3: Well, do you know what? I think they're just so arrogant now they don't care at all about the election because what opposition do we have? Seriously, Sinn Féin. Is there a joke?
1: Yes, sorry, you wanted to say something, Jackie, go ahead.
4: Yeah, just going back to the thing of the war, you know, there's so many ways of having a war or whatever. But if you look at what's going on in Ireland, and I was going back to the Department of Education and one of the committees there, and I'm looking at this and going, you know, they're at war now in a sense of trying to indoctrinate our kids. So that's one thing that's going on. We have a media who are trying to push certain agendas as well. We have our health, which thing that's going on at the minute, where they're now going to change a thing in the EU that they can put out foods or whatever and no labels, but it can be modified. It can be not natural foods. And they're putting this bill. So we're at war as such, with so many things going on around us. It doesn't mean to say that they're dropping bombs and shooting us or whatever. But this is, we're in the middle of a war that's going on. It's not what...
1: But you can't call it a war. I understand, you know, there's a bit of turmoil going on in the country politically at the moment between the people and the government. But you can't call it a war.
4: People are losing their lives. There's people committing suicide.
1: Oh, no, I understand that. And that's part, you know, I'm not saying it should always be part of economy, but it's part of society. Sometimes people are not doing as well as others. Sometimes governments make bad decisions. Sometimes countries go through recessions. But it's very different to bombs falling from the sky, in fairness.
4: No, but then, and you have COVID, and that's still going on, the vaccines and stuff and what they did. We have so much stuff going on here where people are actually losing their lives.
1: Okay, well, hang on. I have to go to Neem and Martin as well before I finish, and Morris too. Neem, hi, how are you? Oh, hello, Neem, are you there? Hello?
5: Neem.
1: Yeah.
5: Hello?
1: Hello, Neem. Hello? Hi, how are you?
5: Hi, how are you?
1: Good. Okay, in relation to this story, Neem, okay, the Minister of Justice said he hasn't finalised a plan yet, but there is a plan there ahead, I imagine, to give a few bob in cash for Ukrainians to go home. Is it a good idea? Oh, hello? Yeah, we've lost. We're losing your line there, Neem. Sorry. Can't really hear you at all.
5: Yeah.
1: Okay, wherever you are, I'm sorry, it's a really bad signal. Let me go to Martin. Martin, hi, how are you?
6: I'm well this afternoon, Al. Good afternoon.
1: Martin, is it a good idea?
6: No. And I'll tell you why I think it's not a good idea. I would equate it to paying lifelong criminals not to commit crimes. It amounts to the same thing. You're paying somebody to leave a country in which, by the very, you said it yourself earlier on, the very fact that you're prepared to say, well, we'll give you money to go home, is an outright acknowledgement of the fact that these people are not really in danger. Now, I would start with anyone who has, if we're talking about Ukrainians first, anyone who's returned to the Ukraine, unless it was for some extraordinary reason to rescue somebody or something like that, anyone who went home for holidays or a funeral or for anything else.
1: So wasn't that whole, do you remember the whole argument there Christmas 2 years ago with Leo Varadkar, because they were going home at Christmas, and we had to bring in a rule, because Irish people, of course, are only allowed to go for, say, if you're on the dole, you're only allowed to go on holidays for 2 weeks, but we had to bring in a rule that they had to be back by a certain date. The very idea that we're going home for Christmas didn't really make any sense.
6: Of course it doesn't. If your country is unsafe for you to return to, it doesn't matter what the reason, unless, as I say, there can be extraordinary reasons. But if there's not an extraordinary reason, just going home for holidays or because there was a death in the family.
1: I had a guy on the air here. We were talking about healthcare going back about a year ago or 2 years ago, could have been. And he was Ukrainian. And he was telling me how great the system was in Ukraine, the healthcare system, and that he was having a knee operation and he was going home to Ukraine to have the knee operation and then coming back here.
6: Yeah. So, you know, I have a pain in my teeth listening to this phrase, diversity is our strength. My question is, where's the diversity in government? They're all of the one mindset, and I'm saying government now. I don't mean just people in the Dáil. I'm talking about the government and the people that support the government. Where's the diversity? There are no dissenting voices. Everything is just pushed through. And I did hear earlier on mention of the 5 million or whatever it was for dogs. Now, okay, in the big picture, it's a very small sum. But the principle that's involved here, for dogs, to bring dogs here to this country because other people say, well, I had a dog and I no longer have that dog. I've had to leave it from Ukraine. Tough. There are people who have had to leave children all over the world. They've had to leave husbands, wives, families. All kinds of things have happened. And to give, I don't care if it's 5 euros. To give anything, to acknowledge a principle like that, that these people, their dog is so important to them, that's ridiculous. I don't care what anyone says. Now, I come from a position, I do think we have a legal and moral duty to help and support people who are fleeing oppression and war. But it has to be real, and it has to be balanced. We're not getting that. At the moment, anyone can walk into this country, and literally, there may be questions asked, but if they don't answer the question satisfactorily, there's no action taken. They're not put on a plane and turned around. Why didn't you apply at the first safe refuge country you came to? They don't answer that question. I'm not just talking about...
1: Okay, I want to acknowledge what Joanne said earlier on there. She was referring to the amount of people in Ireland who've been given voluntary deportation orders. And according to the minister, the previous minister as well, we've no idea where they even are, because we don't follow up on them. Some of them do leave, but many don't. And they're kind of wandering around the country, you know, waiting for the police to catch them.
6: Even those who leave, It demonstrates that they weren't here on a real basis to start with. It's financial. Now, I look around the country, and it's not just the money that's involved. Honestly, Niall, I'd write off all the money that's gone. I'd write that off. For me, it's the country, it's the people. And to say, well, we've only got 20% of non-national Irish here in the country at the moment.
1: It's a little over 20%, yeah.
6: 20% is a huge percentage.
1: Oh, no. Statistically, Ireland, more than any other country in the in Europe, has changed its demographic more than any other country in the EU, should I say, in relation to, you know, we've gone from, I suppose, having a very small percentage of non-Irish living here going back two decades ago to having a very large percentage now in comparison to most other countries. We are way above. Listen, thank you to everybody who got involved. Sorry, Morris, I did try to come to you there, but unfortunately, I don't know where you are. I don't know what you're doing. You're probably making yourself a cup of tea or something like that while you're waiting. We're going to move on. We've got to take a quick short break. We'll be back after this break. Ireland's classic
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2: It's 7 o'clock. Good morning. I'm Jane McNamara. Two young men have been killed and four other people have been injured in a crash in County Donegal. The two-car collision happened at 2 p.m. yesterday on the N15 in Birchill, the main road between Ballybuffet and Donegal Town. Two men in their 20s and 30s who were in one of the cars were pronounced dead at the scene. A man and a woman in their 20s in the same car and a man and a woman in their 40s from the second car are being treated for non-life-threatening injuries at Letterkenny University Hospital. Donegal TD and Sinn Féin Finance spokesperson Piers Doherty says the community has been pushed back into the pits of grief.
3: Look, the community is heartbroken. Another tragedy. Two more lives lost on the road and two people in their youth of life and, snatched away from them. And I just want to commiserate with all of their friends and family. And I know the community will rally around those families now and support them over the next period and send my best wishes to the four others who are recovering from the injuries.
2: A murder investigation is underway in the north after a man died following a break-in at an apartment. Nicholas Gordon, who was 51, passed away in hospital following reports of an alleged assault at a property in the Hollywood area of East Belfast on Tuesday morning. A 24-year-old man and a 49-year-old woman were arrested on suspicion of aggravated burglary with intent to commit grievous bodily harm. They have since been released on bail. The PSNI are appealing for any witnesses to come forward. Bulgaria has won the 70th Eurovision Song Contest in Vienna. Dara took a massive lead with the song Bangaranga with a total of 515 points over Israel's Noam Beten, who came second with 343. The UK came last with a single point. Ireland wasn't competing as part of RTÉ's boycott over Israel's inclusion in the contest. This was the nail-biting finish.
4: The winner is...
5: Congratulations, it's Bangaranga time to Bulgaria!
4: And now, once again, the winning song, Bangaranga from Dara! Bangaranga, Bangaranga, on the butterfly, blinded
2: lights, welcome to the royal. Kevin Backhurst is to be grilled by the media minister on Tuesday over the latest RTÉ payments controversy. The RTÉ Director General has been called to the meeting by Patrick O'Donovan after the broadcaster revised its top 10 highest earners to include Derek Mooney. He'll be on the station's top 10 earners list for 2020 to 2023 after he made the revised top wages list for 2024 with a salary of €197,000. Longford Westmeath TD Michael Micheál Cargi says the latest scandal is a waste of taxpayers' money.
6: It's not acceptable. It's over 725 million of taxpayers' money has been earmarked for the organisation. And yet, as I say, continuously, we have these controversies come up. It's quite embarrassing, to be honest, as an to see an organisation like this constantly in the headlines, having to come into Oireachtas committee meetings.
2: Wes Streeting says he'll campaign for the UK to rejoin the EU, calling Brexit a catastrophic mistake. The former health secretary also says he'll stand in any leadership race against Keir Starmer. That would set up a potential contest with Andy Burnham if he's re-elected to the UK Parliament. An investigation is underway after a car ploughed into pedestrians in northern Italy last night. Eight people have been injured in the city of Moderna, four critically, and a passerby has reportedly been stabbed. A 31-year-old Italian-born male has been arrested. And the National Famine Commemoration takes place in County Galway today. The Taoiseach Micheál Martin will attend the event at Portumna at midday to honour all those who suffered during the famine. The state ceremony will include military honours. That's your news at 4 minutes past seven.
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0: Now, the best of nighttime talk with says, Niall Boylan.
10: There are countries in the world where gods still take center stage in both public
1: Ireland's
10: life and private
1: classic
10: life.
1: Hits
10: they value
1: radio.
10: Preserving their way of life and understand there is more to life than how many apps you can get on your latest smartphone. She also says that Western civilization, Christianity, was the value system that shaped our laws, morals, family life and culture for centuries. And that everyone derives a value system from somewhere, up until about 5 minutes ago. For Western civilization, that value system was Christianity. And she goes into obviously talking about what Leo Varadkar had said in the Irish Times during the week. But is she right? As religion declines across Ireland and much of Europe, many people now say society has become more selfish, more individualistic and less connected. Church attendance is falling, traditional family structures are changing, and younger generations are being raised with little or no religious belief. Others argue religion does not own morality, and that you don't need a belief in a God, or God, I suppose the Christian God, when we're talking about it on this show, to be a good person, raise decent children, or have strong values. So where do we get our values? Where do they actually come from? Can society... It's a difficult word to get out, isn't it, this time of the day? Can society survive without religion at its center? Are people who don't believe in God missing out on something? Missing out on meaning and purpose and maybe the fact, you know, kind of community? And are children raised without religion missing out on importance, moral foundations? Globally, Christianity still remains the world's largest religion with over 2 billion followers. Islam is approaching 2 billion followers worldwide. Hinduism is over 1 billion followers. Buddhism is over 500 million. Yet, at the same time, the number of people identifying as having no religion continues to grow rapidly across the Western world. So, is moving away from religion or a religious process? Are we slowly dismantling the foundations of Western society was actually built on? Well, to talk to you about that, and Keir Starmer as well, I'm sure, is Laura Perrin, Laura Perrin's my good friend and journalist from Grip Media. Laura, hi, how are you?
11: Morning, Niall. Well, afternoon now. Yeah, shame on you, Niall.
10: Shame on me.
11: On you. Shame on you. Do you know what Jesus said?
10: What did Jesus say?
11: Tip the wait staff.
10: Did Jesus tip the staff?
11: I like to think he tipped. I know he turned water into wine, Niall, and that's enough for me.
10: Right.
11: And not only that, best wine. The cheaper wine was served early, if you remember, at that wedding in Cana. But the water that he turned into wine was the really good stuff.
10: Did he really turn water into wine, or is that a Chinese whisper throughout the years where he probably had a little distillery out the back and he was fermenting grapes and turning water into wine, where somebody just kind of exaggerated it throughout the years, and I want to change from 1 year to 6 months down to 6 weeks, and then, oh sure, he did it instantly.
11: No, he turned water into wine.
10: Handy man to have at a party, isn't he?
11: And save the host. The embarrassment of running out of wine. No. You should think about that parable carefully. He wasn't. People like to think he was dour and down. You know, with against joy. Well, if any of the stories of the Bible, and that obviously is one of my favorites for various reasons. He wasn't sort of like that at all. So when you meet these people who were down on the joy, you know, who are like to ruin a social occasion, that itself, by the way, is unchristian.
10: Okay, I'll come back to Christianity in a second. Speaking being down on the occasion, I wouldn't like to be in 10 Downing Street right at this moment in time. And I know you've been following the story intently. It's like popcorn television for the last 24 hours. And I have no idea how Keir Starmer is still hanging in there, but he is.
11: Well, look, he's still hanging in there because they don't have the numbers to get rid of him. And I'm not very familiar with how Labour can get rid of a PM, but they clearly don't have the numbers. Obviously, when the Tories do it, they like nothing more now than them getting rid of their leader. I don't necessarily think a six leader in 7 years is a good way to go. As I said it many times before, you can get rid of your prime minister, the structural problems remain. I think I said it this morning on a different show that what they need to do is put that cabinet on the virus ship, ship, the cruise ship with all the viruses, and then they'd get that meeting. That meeting would be wrapped up very, very quickly. But look, it's a problem. The instability is a problem. I don't like him, and I mean the problem is there's a piece here in the Guardian, which is the left wing leading paper over there. Why does everyone hate Keir Starmer? That's the podcast. So if
10: do you hate
11: supporting
10: him? I mean, do you? I hate
11: well,
10: a strong
11: I don't,
10: word.
11: I don't, you know. Hate is a strong word, and also on Christian. I don't hate him. I don't think he's a very good prime minister.
10: If he's not a good prime minister, how did he manage to get them elected in the first place, to get Labour back into power after all those years? How did he manage to do that if he's not a good prime minister? This is what he's going on. He's going on his promises. He said, and what has he said yesterday? I proved them wrong when I got us into government, and I'll prove them wrong again.
11: Well, actually, the person credited with the Labour win is Corkman Morgan McSweeney, who allegedly brought the party to the right. He is the one credited with the electoral victory. Although it turned out in terms of seats won in the House of Commons, the actual was what they call a landslide. The actual share of the vote was grudging. It was very low. And if you remember back to that election, you know, a lot of people just really wanted to get rid of the Conservative Party. It was an anti-Conservative vote. And he ran on a platform that was definitely to the right. But he hasn't been able to push any of those changes through. He's formed a number
10: of new churches. This is my thinking on it, right? So obviously he's in trouble this week because of Nigel Farage and Reform and how well they did in the council, and they took all the seats. And Labour lost an astronomical amount of seats across the councils across the UK. But here's the thing. If Nigel Farage became the Prime Minister, and let's be clear, by the way, just because you do well in the council doesn't necessarily mean you're going to do well in a general election. Very different thing altogether, right? But let's just say Nigel Farage got into power tomorrow and he was the Prime Minister of Britain. He has all these promises that he's going to build detention centres in Dover, and people will automatically be put into them and sent back to wherever they came from, and all these kind of promises that he's going to put in. And this is what people wanted. This is what they wanted during Brexit. This is what they want now from Keir Starmer. But he's not going to be allowed to do that, is he? I mean, he won't get away with it. I mean, look, Rishi Sunak couldn't, you know, how much did Rishi Sunak spend, you know, with this promise of sending people to Rwanda? Only one person was ever sent to Rwanda after spending millions on it.
11: Well, Rwanda could perhaps have worked. It was, but then there was the election, and it was one of the first things that Keir Starmer scrapped. And also, remember, it's also the message that you're giving out in terms of immigration. You don't necessarily have to get every single piece of legislation through, but if the message is that we're going to come a lot more hardline, then sometimes that can be enough to put people off. Look, Reform has said that they will withdraw from all international obligations necessary to bring down immigration. Now, that actually includes the European Convention of Human Rights, which will have implications for the Good Friday Agreement. You know, look, the next general election in the UK has to be held no later than the 15th of August 2029. It'll come around quick enough. Let's see. The Reform have to maintain their discipline up until then, and that's not easy. But if you think you're going to get elected, then you know people are a lot more likely to keep their mouth shut.
10: And also, by the way, that has implications for Ireland as well. And people are talking about the implications for Ireland that if Nigel Farage and Reform manage to get into power and manage to be the Prime Minister and discouraged immigration in the United Kingdom, well, there's only one place everybody's going to go. If they have fear of being deported, they'll come to Ireland. And we saw that, by the way, more recently with the Rwanda plan, of course, that, you know, solicitors and barristers who were representing clients who were immigrants were telling them to go to Ireland. So that was what kicked the ball off here, really, I suppose. Anyway, let's get back to Christianity, because I don't think Keir Starmer is going to survive the day. Let's get back to Christianity. So, you know, you kind of what you're suggesting here. Now, this came from an article, by the way, written by Leo Varadkar. So, I looked at a few of your previous tweets in relation to this new article as well. And what Leo Varadkar had said, all of a sudden he's found religion again. But he hasn't really, by the way. But you're kind of saying that everyone derives a value system from somewhere. Now, I don't think I derive my value system from somewhere. People have often said to me that I'm the most Christian atheist they've ever met. I've just got good morals. You know, maybe conservative morals, but I don't have a value. I don't believe in a man in the sky telling me what way I should think.
11: Yeah, so there's all different types of Christianity, you know, and as we know, there's official, you know, the break in Christ, you can be Protestant, you can be Baptist, you can be Lutheran, you can be Mormon, right? There's all those official things. And there's also things like, you know, cultural Christianity. So I think, you know, there's a lot of atheists, quite famous atheists, who now call themselves culturally Christian. So they're like, well, I can't believe, you know, that there is a God, but I think living in a society that is broadly Christian is better than, say, living in a different society. And also people realize that you can hollow out a society of their values, but people hate a vacuum. So that will get filled by
10: but is it not in our DNA as well? Because I mean, people kind of, you know, quote Moses and he stood there with his Ten Commandments. It was Moses, wasn't it? No, it wasn't Moses, was it? The Ten Commandments.
11: He was handed the Ten Commandments.
10: Okay.
11: Yes.
10: Yeah, okay. So, you know, God gave him the Ten Commandments on the two tablets. The first three or four commandments are a little bit, you know, selfish, you know, believe in me and nobody else and all that kind of stuff and don't take my name in vain. But I mean, the rest of the stuff, like, you know, murdering people, stealing from people, robbing somebody else's missus, all that kind of stuff. That's kind of, those morals were already in society long before the commandments come along. Human beings themselves, just by the very nature of our DNA, I think we know the difference between right and wrong, don't we?
11: Look, the C.S. Lewis did write about this in terms of what people were motivated before Judaism first came along and then Christianity. People can know the difference between right and wrong, and that often, you know, there's self-interested ways. That's based on self-interest, right? So if you live in a tribe, you probably do want a rule against not murdering somebody. In the original Hebrew, by the way, the commandment is thou shalt not murder, not that thou shalt not kill. Again, self-interest would dictate that. But once it is codified and adopted by various, you know, cultures eventually, that was very different. So if you look at what happened to Christianity, you know, it broke into Constantine converted, and in Roman culture, strength was what mattered in the Roman Empire. Strength was what mattered. Power was what mattered. Authority was what happened. Then Christianity came out, these kind of crazy Jewish people that then also be able to preach to the Gentiles, and their rules were like, you got to look after the widow. And you have to look after the orphan. Remember, a Roman child could be killed at birth by its father. The patriarch ruled. So if you didn't want the child, you exposed the child. And then Christianity came along and said, no, you can't do that. Now, this was absolutely revolutionary. You know, the weakest shall go first. This was completely groundbreaking to the Romans. They obviously tried to suppress it at first. You know, and you had the martyrs, and then Constantine converted because he had a Christian vision.
10: Yeah, and when we look back, that seems it seems barbaric, I suppose, the way they behaved. But in saying that, that was normal behavior and acceptable behavior in those days.
11: Exactly. So you say now, why is it barbaric? But why? Because that can happen. You know, that could happen again. It was standard to expose children when they were born in the Roman Empire. And then someone came along and said, you can't do that. Okay. Women were also treated very, very badly in the Roman Empire. And actually women in the early Christian women, had a lot more rights than they would have in the Roman Empire. And that's why there were quite what we would call today powerful Christian, early Christian women, a lot of Christian female saints. Now later you could say that Christian teaching was used to oppress women. That can certainly be true. Things were totally turned on their head by these early Christians. And, you know, you say that these things are they're innate to an extent, but even, you know, the Jews were seen as a minority. The Romans tried to contain them. A lot of the time they were like, well, you know, all this kind of thou shalt not kill business. Well, you know, not if the powerful, no, that doesn't apply to us. Mm-hmm. No, we can do whatever we want. So it's easy to look back now and say, well, this is just a given, but it's not a given. It was a given because somebody told them it was this is how you should live your life.
10: Okay, so your fear now is that history is starting to reverse, or when I said that repeats itself, but go backwards. In other words, that when we lose religion, or we lose this these cultural morals that you speak of, which are based on or derived from religion and Christianity, primarily, obviously, in this part of the world, you believe that we are going backwards. We're being more self-absorbed. I suppose you'll mention abortion to me and, you know, and say that that's going back to what Romans did, and Romans had less value on the unborn or the born for that matter. And we're kind of going back in time, and that religion helps to protect society.
11: Well, look, I am maybe less pessimistic than perhaps others, other well-known Catholics would be, say, like David Quinn. I still think Christian values are very, they run deep. They still run deep in Ireland. And in fact, that's why you see a lot of the changes that, you know, other Christians might speak out about. They're still dressed up in the language, say, of compassion. So, you know, I'm not agreeing with them, but when you talk, if you have people on who are pro-choice, etc., they aren't going on there going, well, I just don't like babies. Like, let's just expose them all. No, they will say, look, this is a compassionate response to women who are in very difficult situations.
10: Yes, reproductive health care.
11: Well, that's more of an American phrase, if we are to be fair. So, you know, because they know...
10: They say it's a right over bodily autonomy, isn't that what the claim, isn't it?
11: That's the feminist take on it. But I think if you listen to politicians, it's more generally they cling on to the word compassion a lot, and vulnerable people, because they know if they came on the radio and said, you know what, we've got too many babies, I don't care. No one would vote for them. That's not how you sell a message. I'm not saying that that's what they really believe. So the language when you still hear, even if you listen to the language around immigration, you know, it's still, these are very vulnerable people, and some are and some aren't. You know, we should show them compassion. This is all Christian language. Okay, Romans will be, don't care about these foreigners. The barbarians are at the gate. Can we please just kill them?
10: Yeah, tell them to the lions.
11: It's still the language of compassion and vulnerability, which I think is still...
10: Okay, but can we lose Christianity, Islam, Buddhism, and all those religions, Hinduism? Can we lose all those? Can they all slowly fade away? But can we still keep the morals, can't we? Because that doesn't change. We've been raised with those morals. Like, for example, I'm an atheist, but I was raised by a very Christian, you know, Catholic mother and father. So obviously, you know, it would be unfair of me to ignore the fact that probably their morals, their Christian morals, were instilled in me.
11: Yes. Yeah. Well, this is it. I mean, people can say I'm atheist, but if you were raised in a Christian household or an Islamic household or Judaic household, you know, you cannot then shed all of that straight away. It's nearly impossible. Most people don't want to do it. I mean, it's very, if you look at the Christian virtues such as, you know, kindness or moderation, boy, I tell you what, I like to see them talk more, even things like prudence. You know, prudence is a much underrated Christian virtue because it's just about moderation. Mm-hmm. You know, and a lot of people complain these days that things are too extremist. Look, I think the biggest threat to Christian values or even other religious values isn't necessarily from atheists or what you might call the woke left. It's actually from really rugged materialism and individualism. It actually is the market. You know, it is capitalism, which seems to just devour everything before it. You know, I mean, it's Vandeker who...
10: So we've become self-obsessed. I mean, you mentioned that in your piece as well. You talk about, you say there are countries in the world where God still takes takes center stage in both public life and private life. They value preserving their way of life and understand there is more to life than how many apps you can fit on the latest smartphone. So, in other words...
11: Yes. Yeah. Well, this is the other danger. It's very easy in the secular West to think like, oh, well, just because... You know, we like the stuff. And look, I like the stuff as much as anybody else. I'm not saying I'm not guilty of that. You know, I like the iPads and all the rest of it. Other countries are actually willing to make a sacrifice economically to preserve their value system. I mean, if you looked at Iran, and you might say I'm not supporting them, but that is a very good example of where I think they were, you know, when Trump was threatening the power station, I think it could be propaganda, but I doubt it is, where these people were going out and saying,
10: standing on the bridges. Yeah.
11: You know, now the inflation is running really, really high.
10: There was a suggestion, by the way, that the leaders in Iran were forcing people out into those positions.
11: But well, and that may well be the case. But there are a lot of other countries there where religion still plays a really important part, both in public life and private life. And I just thought it was interesting that Vandeker finally acknowledged that, because I think people in the secular West just assume everyone's like us. you know, let's just buy more stuff and get more stuff and then lots of Netflix and then we'll just get more stuff. And, you know, I can't be bothered to go to mass or do whatever it is. No, you know, other people pray five times a day. You know, Jewish people observe Shabbos on a Friday. They put their phones away, they turn the TV off, and they eat a meal together.
10: See, I had neighbours many, many years ago, and they were Plymouth Brethren. Have you ever heard of Plymouth Brethren? I've never heard of it before, until they came along.
11: Vaguely. I think they're quite strict, actually.
10: Yeah, so their kids, they were lovely little kids, and they weren't allowed, like, for example, if they come up to my kids in the house, we weren't allowed to give them any biscuits, or we weren't allowed to let them into the house. Even at the birthday party, when my kids had a bouncy castle out the back garden, they weren't allowed to take part. So we kind of had to sneak them in before everybody else came. In school, they're not allowed to have lunch at the same time because they can't break bread at the same time as other people, you know. So these are all the rules. And I remember talking to the dad one day, really nice guy, by the way. And we were talking about religion and everything. He was telling me how strict he was as kids. They have no mobile phones, no television. And he says, but look, I have a mobile phone, I have to for work, you know, yada, yada, yada. And they're a community and they work for each other. In other words, one of them might be a plumber, he'll do all the plumbing for everybody else in the community. One's an electrician, etc. You do the same thing, so they work together. And I said, look, I think your kids are lovely and I think their values are lovely, but do you not think they're missing out on something? Do you know what I mean? And he went, no. He said, look, when they get to 18, they can decide themselves what they want to do. But I want to teach them the right values, you know, of anti-capitalism and, you know, not being greedy and all this kind of thing. And, you know, and to share and all that. And I thought their value system was lovely. But I just thought, like, even at Christmas, they weren't allowed to celebrate Christmas or Halloween with the other kids because they're not allowed to celebrate a false god. But, and I just thought they were missing out. Do you think people are missing out? You know, culturally.
11: Look, I think you have to be careful, you know, when you're being very, very strict, and people do grow up and, you know, they just leave a religious community completely. But like, it's a balance, isn't it? Because there's a lot of people, for instance, that think Christmas has become too commercial, right? And it's sort of but that, you know, we would never celebrate Christmas. But as I said at the very beginning, Jesus wasn't the party pooper, you know. you don't go turning water into wine if you don't like people to enjoy themselves. So that would be, you know, that would be my report.
10: Well, it's all based on you believing it, but you know, and I'm pretty sure, Laura, you're a very intelligent woman. You don't believe literally everything in the Bible. You know, a lot of the stories in the Bible are there to give moral guidance. You know, some of those stories we know probably aren't too true, but you know, they're a nice story. They give moral guidance. They're based on something factual that actually happened, but obviously there's a spin on it. There's a spin on books nowadays as well. So, you know, I'm not suggesting the Bible isn't, you know, factual evidence of something that may happen at some point, but maybe throughout the years it got exaggerated, or throughout the time before it was written it got exaggerated. But in relation to, say, some of the stories, Laura,

0: on Miracle. And
1: do you?
0: You know, but the over, yeah.
1: Okay.
0: The overall structure is there, but as I said, I mean, there are biblical scholars out there who will say,
1: if you do believe in miracles, and miracles happened 2,000 years ago, you know, during the time of Jesus Christ. It's over 2,000 years now. We still say the word. We still use the word.
0: Some of them weren't have been miracles, right? Because.
1: But is there not a logical explanation for all the miracles? You know, like, for example, bringing Lazarus back to life. Maybe Lazarus is just in a coma. And Jesus, if he existed, was a very clever guy. You know, he had medical experience or something like that. I don't know. Maybe, you know, coming back 3 days after he died. Maybe he didn't, in fact, actually die at all. He was just maybe in a very bad shape. And 3 days later, you know, had a reasonable recovery. So, you know, do you not think some of those stories, just like everything else we've seen throughout time, just kind of get exaggerated and mythologized in some sense?
0: Some of them will have been. Obviously, if you don't believe in the resurrection, then you cannot call yourself a Christian. You call yourself a cultural Christian. You know, some people can say, look, I just can't believe in that. And that's it. You can't, you know, what you can't. You can't make yourself believe in something that you don't believe in. I think miracles happened then. They're again, within mythology, actually people returning from the dead was quite a popular story.
1: It was.
0: Certainly not the first. You know, a lot of the Roman gods will have moving between the two worlds.
1: No, many other pagan gods before Jesus came along, came back 3 days later as well. You know, that kind of story had been kind of hanging around for a few years. You know, most of those pagan gods also had 12 apostles. Many of them were also born on Christmas or the 25th of December, and many also had a virgin birth. So that kind of story, and I'm not suggesting the story of Jesus Christ is not true for the Christians who are listening, I don't want to upset them, but that story had been kind of used long before Jesus Christ allegedly came along.
0: Yes, that is true. There were similar stories around, and it may well be that the apostles writing the Gospels sort of just said it was easier to use the myths that were there. But I think the essence of it is true. For instance, the saints were essentially used by the church in a clever way when they were coming along and preaching to the pagan the pagan communities in Europe. Well, obviously the pagan communities had lots of different gods to pray to for a harvest.
1: Well, Horus would have been one of the major pagan gods, who was also born in December, the 25th of December, had 12 apostles, died, came back 3 days later, had a virgin birth.
0: Yeah, well, so if you come along and say, actually, we're taking all that away from you, we're not giving you anything in return, that's going to cause you problems. So I think a lot of the saints, I'm not saying the saints were not real, but certainly the tradition of saints. And people took their saints' days really seriously. It was a day for celebration in medieval Christian Europe. You would celebrate your own name. You know, so if you were Patrick, you would have a small celebration for St. Patrick. That's something people can do, by the way, if their children are named after saints. I used to do that a little bit.
1: They used to be all, I mean, years ago that was a thing in Ireland. You weren't allowed to baptise a child.
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6: It just doesn't end where the government is concerned. The Revenue has said that modular homes built in back gardens will now be subject to local property tax, in addition to the property tax already charged on a principal residence. If I get time, I'll come to that. That's madness. But the first thing I want to talk about today, I want to kind of put a human face, I suppose, on Ireland's housing crisis and the failures of the welfare system, which is basically a black and white system. Imagine for a moment, your child is diagnosed with leukemia. Your whole world changes overnight. Hospital appointments, treatments, fear, stress, exhaustion, and then trying to stay strong for your family while your little girl needs your constant care. Now imagine in the middle of all that, your landlord tells you, sorry, we're selling the house, which they're quite entitled to do. You have to be out. That's exactly the reality facing Ciarán and Jesse Redmond. They have two daughters, and the youngest child is seriously ill and now requires 24-hour care. Ciarán has to give up his job to be her full-time carer, while Jesse continues to work to try and keep the family together financially. But here's where many people will be shocked. Despite their situation, they don't qualify for social housing because Jesse's working and they're above the threshold. On paper, the system says they earn too much money. They're too rich. Really? But they're not poor enough to get social housing, but they're certainly not rich enough to afford a mortgage in today's market, and certainly today's market, rental market, they probably couldn't afford to rent somewhere. So what happens to families like this? Yep, they go into emergency accommodation if they can't find somewhere to live. The state will be there to pick up the pieces. But really, do you want to be in emergency accommodation? Maybe in a hotel room or something like that, with a child who needs 24-hour care. And obviously, whose immune system will be very volatile. So what happens? Should there be an emergency housing protection for families dealing with serious illness in this sort of situation? Absolutely. There should be something. Well, joining me on the line is Ciarán and Jesse, mam and dad. And also I'm joined by Paul Lawless, TD from Aintu, has joined me as well. Good evening, everybody, and how are you?
7: How are you doing?
6: I want to come to you first. Maybe take us back a little bit, back to March, of course, when this all started for us, when you got the diagnosis. Your whole world must have been turned upside down.
7: Understatement that is now. Nell was diagnosed with type B cell leukemia on the 12th of March, which is actually my 40th birthday.
6: Oh.
7: And she's currently gone through treatment, but we were up and down 5 days a week. She was kept in for the first month, really. Her induction phase was very hard on her compared to standard induction. There's 3 dates that stick out in my head, and they always will. It was the 12th of March, my 40th birthday, when I had to go in with the doctors and tell my daughter she has leukemia, which she didn't really understand. And then he said cancer, and she just lost it.
6: Yeah.
7: The second date was 2nd of April, which is her birthday. She turned 15, and the child got to spend the day taking a wig, which upset her.
6: Yeah.
7: And then the third date was the 11th of May, when myself and Jessie, my wife, came out of the credit union after applying for a mortgage, and we were in tears because we were told we just don't earn enough.
6: You don't earn enough money.
7: Those 3 dates will stick with me forever.
6: Jessie, I just want to come to you in relation to that. I'm sure your whole world has been turned upside down. Your little girl is extremely sick. And by the way, we do wish her the best, and hopefully she'll make a full recovery. And just to let you know, I'm very familiar with this situation because my own sister, many, many years ago, I was only about 19 or 20 at the time, and her son, he was 2 years of age, and he got a brain tumor, a massive brain tumor, and spent a year, you know, back and forward to the Children's Hospital in Crumlin, as did they, trying to figure out how they could work and, you know, with two other children, work out the whole thing. So I know exactly how upsetting and how this turned your life, Jesse, upside down.
8: Yeah. To be honest, they were shocked when we came into the credit union, and they actually just thought we were looking for a refusal letter, and they didn't realise that we were actually genuinely serious. But we just thought you were looking for a refusal letter for the council. Mm-hmm. And I said, no, we've tried that. We've like tried to go down that road with the council. And obviously we couldn't, because it's a very, very long process to get like a local authority home loan. And then like at the beginning, I thought like, you know, we could, you know, use a tenant purchase scheme against it, which would cover a little bit of the cost of it.
6: Yeah.
8: And they said, no, no hope. And then they went through the figures in the credit union, and they said it would be looking at like a mortgage of say 40,000. Now, what would you get for 40,000? Like,
6: no,
8: probably like a little hen house.
6: No, you wouldn't even get a modular. You wouldn't even get a modular home for that. And just to remind people, you are currently renting, but your landlord is selling the house. The landlord has given you an extra 2 weeks, obviously, because of your circumstance. You're out of the house next month. You have to be out of the house.
8: I think it's like the 8th or the 9th of June, So another three or four weeks.
6: So you've all that ahead of you now. You're facing that as well as trying to deal with the trauma. And it is traumatic to be going through the experience of your daughter being extremely unwell. And how is she, by the way, at the moment? How is she feeling herself?
8: She's actually doing really well. She's probably the most positive in the house out of all of us, to be honest.
6: So the rescues are all falling apart to the seams while she's kind of saying, don't worry, Mum and Dad, it'll be okay. Everything will be okay.
8: Yeah.
6: She's the one coming up with all the suggestions, I imagine, at the moment. And it still must be having a dramatic effect on her as well. Obviously, the treatment 3 or 4 days a week, whatever it happens to be, and you're up and down then. So how are you managing at the moment? I know Kieran had to give up his job. He's self-employed and he's had to give up his job to be a carer. Are you getting even a carer's allowance yet?
8: No.
6: So how are you managing just on one income? You know, Jesse, I'm assuming you're going out to work every day to try and provide money for food and transport and everything else, because it's costly, you know, going up and down to the hospital every day, and whatever, you have to buy takeaways or whatever it is, and you're going up and down every single day.
8: Yeah, he doesn't cost me that much. Kieran doesn't. He likes his bare basics, and that's about it.
6: Yeah.
8: You know.
6: And do you see a light at the end of the tunnel, Jesse?
8: Well, not really. After all, like, I really just thought like we could just buy a house and that'd be it. The credit union was literally my last resort, because the council was like no help to us whatsoever. Even Kieran said, right, well, we could be homeless in 3 weeks. Is there anything you could do for us? And I said, sorry, because I'm self-employed and I'm only 1 year self-employed. So that means like a mortgage is totally out of question anyway until next year.
6: Mm-hmm.
8: But next year, it'll be even more difficult now with Kieran not been working, you know, so it'll just be my earnings taken into it.
6: Because Kieran's going to be out of work, Kieran, probably for a couple of years.
7: 2 years is the plan so far that we know of, depending on how it goes. So it's just taking a step by step. Like, carer's allowance, I applied for that, and I got another form in the door last week, because I'm self-employed, basically, asking last 6 months, how many days, hours and weeks I've worked. And then at the end of it, it's like, when do you think you'll be back to work? Like, I'm not the doctors. I don't know what way this is going to go. Like, how am I supposed to give them a time or a day when I'll be back to work? You know, and it annoyed me, like, because, to be honest, Crumlin Hospital have been absolutely amazing to us. We have a social worker up there. She is fighting for us the whole time. She's brilliant. There is one lady in Wicklow County Council who is trying her best for us as well. But we have Avian's Pink Tie and the Irish Cancer Society, and then a couple of local charities who have been absolutely amazing to us. But then you turn to your own government, and your own government just,
6: Okay.
7: I rang yesterday to ask about going on to the emergency homeless accommodation. They said I don't even qualify for that. I don't qualify to go homeless.
8: We should have been on the list sooner.
6: Well, speaking of government and elected representatives, we're also joined as well by Paul Lawless, TD from AIN2. Paul and Padder have done some great work. Paul, you've been listening to the story of Kieran and Jesse and their daughter. the system, the bureaucracy in the system is black and white. You earn over 35,000 or whatever it happens to be in your local area, roughly around that amount. And I'm sorry, you're too rich for any help. You earn under that, you get social housing. I mean, this is a really difficult situation, Paul. It's why is the legislation black and white? And why can't there be a system whereby circumstances are taken into consideration?
9: First of all, good afternoon. And I just want to sympathize with the devastating situation in relation to Ciarán and Jesse and their family. It is really shocking. And like the reality is that there is a cliff edge at the moment in relation to housing supports. And it is extraordinary that, there's a piece of families in the middle Ireland, who are basically working poor. They're basically working, and they'd be in many ways, and people come to my constituency clinic on a regular basis to tell me they'd be better off if they were unemployed because they'd avail of all of the supports. And it's very hard to argue with them or to put forward a counter argument when you hear families such as Ciarán and Jesse.
6: If they were unemployed, they would be prioritized for social housing.
9: Indeed, they would be on the priority list. And the reality is that there's so many families who are essentially told by the state that they're too rich for social housing, but too poor to survive in the rental market. And they're falling in the gap. They're falling in the middle. And they're falling and they've been told to avail of emergency accommodation. Well, emergency accommodation is no place for a family with young children, particularly with health concerns. And once upon a time, and not too long ago, Niall, that homelessness in Ireland was associated with families and individuals who had very complex social problems and sometimes associated with addiction and so on. That is no longer the case. There's a new type of families and people in homeless accommodation and on that trajectory, and they're working families. They're hard-working people. They're self-employed people. They're people who get up early in the morning. They're people who pay taxes. And they're people who never thought they'd find themselves in these situations. And I see it in Mayo all of the time. Neighbours, teachers, for example, people with good, relatively good jobs, but in this, incredibly difficult time in terms of housing, at a time where we have essentially, introduced 100,000 people on a yearly basis into the country and have hardly moved the dial in terms of housing delivery. And that this is the result.
6: Well, I feel like families like Ciarán and Jesse, who are an unusual circumstance in the sense that thankfully it's a rare circumstance when a child becomes very sick. I feel like they're just being abandoned. And they have another daughter, by the way, 13 years of age, who's now suffering from depression because of this situation. And I can't blame her. I mean, because she's watching her mom and dad. Sorry, Jesse, your other daughter is now, she's depressed and suffering from depression because she's watching you going through all this.
8: Yeah, like the council, another thing is like the council look at a completely different figure than what the banks look at. The banks look at your income after all your expenses that were taken out. For self-employed, that's how it works. They look at your income, what you made yourself, whereas the council look at your overall income. So they don't take into consideration that I've paid VAT every 2 months for the whole year last year and tax every month, which amounts to probably the guts of 40,000 with all my expenses and everything. And they look at my overall income, and that's how they say then, right, no, you're way over. But then when you go to a bank, they're you're coming to us looking for a mortgage with this amount. Is this a joke?
6: Well, a bank is not even going to entertain you at the moment with the instability that you have now. And obviously,
8: the minute they hear the word carer's benefit, not a hope, you'd actually nearly be better off not even mentioning the word benefit. And we'd probably have more of a chance.
6: Essentially, Sorry, Ciarán.
7: You work so hard in life just to exist now. It's not to live, it's just to exist. I as a father, it broke my heart walking down the hall one night and I looked into Kendall's room and I seen Chanel there, who's having the fight of her life, sitting there with Kendall talking to her saying, "This is going to be okay. We're going to be okay." And that's coming from her. There was a GoFundMe set up for Chanel by a close friend of the family. And Chanel turned around and says, "Can you use my GoFundMe to get a house?"
6: Oh God.
7: You shouldn't ask a 15-year-old child to offer money that's been donated to her to give her a better quality life after her treatment to do that, I feel like. And I don't know, you just feel so let down by your own government. It's heartbreaking. It really is.
6: I mean, Paul, and I heard the interview that Kieran had done and Jesse had done with Councillor Gavin Pepper, who brought this story out in the first place and put it up yesterday on social media. But Paul, I heard in that interview Kieran saying he felt like he had failed as a father, which, my God, broke my heart when I heard him saying that, because as a father as well, I know what that's like, that feeling that you have to provide for your family. But the government don't help, Paul. They're not helping. They're looking at everything in a black and white picture. Even this morning, actually, that story, I read it earlier on, the Revenue is now saying they're going to charge property tax on modular homes out people's back gardens. I mean, it just doesn't end, does it, Paul?
9: You know, and that is absolutely ridiculous, because, you know, the idea that you would essentially tax people on a modular home that may be a, you know, habitable for a certain period of the year,
6: yeah,
9: or maybe just for two or three years.
6: Yeah,
9: and essentially they're going to lock themselves then into this tax really for, you know, the long term, irrespective of whether or not that modular unit is inhabited, you know, beyond 3, 4, 5 years.
6: But like, what can be done?
9: Know, people need a break.
6: What can be done for Kieran and Jesse? I know they're above the threshold. I know they're the rules, you know, but they're too poor to rent in the current rent market and to get a mortgage. They're too rich to avail of government services and benefits. And it's taken too long to get a carer's allowance. Kieran should have his carer's allowance now. He's given up work. So what can be done? Why isn't there an interim agency there to look at certain circumstances? Say, well, okay, you know, okay, it doesn't qualify according to the black and white rules we have, but look, we have to do something to help this family. We can't put them in an emergency accommodation in a hotel with a young child that has leukemia. We just can't do that.
9: The system currently is far too inflexible. It is essentially, you know, civil servants and officials sitting on a computer looking at an Excel sheet and saying the computer says no. And that's what I am seeing. I'm seeing devastating scenarios such as Kieran and Jesse's, where the system should be compassionate. It should recognize that the devastating situation that they've fallen into, and it should be able to adapt. Instead, it's a very bureaucratic system that really is designed to, you know, review last year's income in terms of thresholds and so on. So we will contact Wicklow County Council and see what we can do and make representation for the family in terms of, you know, a compassionate response. There should be a facility within the council that can provide assistance to such families in emergency scenarios. But unfortunately, it is... far too bureaucratic, and
6: here's what I'm saying to you. I understand computer says no, and that's the way the world works, unfortunately. That's the way black and white systems work within governmental departments. But as you rightly said, surely there should be somebody or a group of people. You know, we pay enough money to countries all around the world. It wouldn't cost us very much to set up a small agency where people look at things from a compassionate point of view and say, well, this family deserves a little bit of help. After all, we give millions away to countries all over the world. So money is not the issue. You know, it just needs somebody to put a piece of pen or a pen on a piece of paper, look at Jesse, look at Kieran, look at their daughters, and look at the situation they're in, saying we need to help this family. It's not like there's a million, you know, Kieran and Jessies and their kids out there. You know, it's a very rare situation.
9: Well, personally, sorry, Jesse, go ahead.
8: That's why we didn't want to be going on the social housing list, because like at that time when we got our eviction notice, like there's people like way worse off than us, and like it was like there was going to be a massive amount of eviction notices, you know, going out by the end of March, like, and so. Obviously, there are people in the same situation as us, but now it's just gotten really bad, like, obviously, with Sinead's diagnosis. Like, I've been talking to so many people. Like, even my own sister, she got an eviction notice. She had to be out by July. Loads of people have said, yeah, I have to be out by July, September. So it's not just us that's, like,
6: got... No, I knew the new legislation in March has forced an awful lot of landlords out of the market.
8: Yeah, thousands. Mm-hmm. But obviously, with Sinead's diagnosis, it's become critical now.
6: Sorry, Paul.
7: You're brought up, raised to, you know, get out, get a job, work hard, get your own family home, pay your bills, pay your mortgage and your funds. That's how it's supposed to. And to make it so hard, like, I reached out to one counsellor, and I won't name her, but she rang me back that evening. She goes, Kieran, I've listened to your story. I'm so sorry to hear. I know exactly what you're going through. I have a couple of Ukrainian families being bounced around, same, and I just want to. You're using them as an example to me when I'm looking for help from you, and it's like, what about me? You know what I mean? Like, and it's heartbreaking. Like, I'm not a racist. I don't discriminate against people, but the government hurting people that way after a while, because this is our homeland and we reach out for help when we're desperate for it. We never reach out before. We never went for social welfare or anything in our lives. We've always worked hard, and then it's just literally door closed.
10: You're on your own.
7: Exactly. Like how? Why?
6: Paul, this is the kind of thing that should be raised in the Dáil, you know, in relation to situations. There's some sort of compassionate agency that deals with this, not just a black and white, here's the list, here's the priority list, here's the allocations, you know, for whatever housing agency it happens to be. You know, there should be somebody in the middle. There has to be.
9: Yeah, and I think one of the difficulties we've seen right across the state is that, you know, we have disempowered any type of flexibility in right across the public service. So, you know, the local authority should be able to recognize and have the ability to be flexible here in relation to recognizing that there's a very significant and dire situation that this family have fallen into, that need the support, need it straight away, and that should be able to be provided instantly. You know, the government moved...
6: Well, they only have a month, Paul. They, you know, they're out basically on their rear in June with two daughters, one who's now depressed and the other one who's diagnosed with leukemia. Imagine being in that situation.
7: We're doing two trips a week for Kendall on her own, just for therapy as well.
9: We will be in contact, and perhaps if you could share the contact details of the family, Niall, we'd be happy to make representations to the local authority and indeed to the Minister for Housing here in the Dáil. And you know, the other point here, and I raised this issue in the Dáil a number of months ago, the new letting legislation. I called this legislation at the time, it will be known as the flight of the small landlord. And that is exactly what has happened. I warned the government, I outlined to the government that this piece of legislation is designed for the large corporate investor. And what we will see, the smaller landlord with two or three properties is going to leave. He's going to get out because in many cases they want the flexibility around, you know, when they can sell, when they can't. And actually the reality is that landlords are afraid of this new legislation and they're leaving, and they're leaving in their droves. Eviction notices are up 35%.
6: That legislation meant for, you know, for Jesse and Kieran's landlord that if he stayed or signed another lease or another contract, that he'd be in there for 6 years. So that's why these landlords are abandoning the properties or selling the properties on. And by the way, they're legally entitled to do so. They would have been given notice, obviously. And in fairness, the landlord has extended it by a couple of weeks because of their circumstances, but obviously is limited to how far they can extend that. Well, I'm glad to hear, Paul, that you will raise the issue. I'm glad to hear that you'll contact the family and, you know, give some representation to the local county council as well.
7: Their party has already reached out to me yesterday.
6: Okay. All right, well, that's great.
7: And I tried to contact Simon Harris's office multiple times and I just keep getting the voicemail. And he's a part of our county, our own county, and we can't even get through.
6: No, that's what happened.
8: Pepper is like, isn't even a part of our constituency, and he drove 2 hours to get to us last night, and I'd say he spent about 4 hours in our house just getting to know us and talking to the two girls and us as well.
6: Well, look, I'm going to talk. Stay there, please, if you can, Kieran and Jesse. Paul, listen, thank you very much indeed, and I really appreciate you coming on the air. And I know you and Pat are good people, and I know you'll
7: thank
6: do
7: you,
6: what
7: Paul.
6: You can.
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24: It's 8 o'clock. Good morning. I'm Jane McNamara. Two young men have been killed and four other people have been injured in a crash in County Donegal. The two-car collision happened at 2 o'clock yesterday on the N15 in Birchill, the main road between Ballybuffet and Donegal Town. Two men in their 20s and 30s who were in one of the cars were pronounced dead at the scene. A man and a woman in their 20s in the same car and a man and a woman in their 40s from the second car are being treated for non-life-threatening injuries at Letterkenny University Hospital. The road had been closed for a technical examination, but has since fully reopened. Donegal TD and Sinn Féin finance spokesperson Piers Doherty says the community has been pushed back into the pits of grief.
25: Look, the community is heartbroken. Another tragedy. Two more lives lost on the road, and two people in the their years of life and, snatched away from them. And I just want to commiserate with all of their friends and family. And I know the community will rally around those families now and support them over the next period, and send my best wishes to the four others who are recovering and from the injuries.
24: A murder investigation is underway in the north after a man died following a break-in at an apartment. Nicholas Gordon, who is 51, passed away in hospital following reports of an alleged assault at a property in the Hollywood Road area of East Belfast on Tuesday morning. A 24-year-old man and a 49-year-old woman were arrested on suspicion of aggravated burglary with intent to commit grievous bodily harm. They have since been released on bail. The PSNI are appealing for any witnesses to come forward. The World Health Organization says an Ebola outbreak in two African countries is a public health emergency of international concern. Over 80 suspected deaths have been reported in the Democratic Republic of the Congo, while there has been one confirmed death in Uganda. The WHO says the true number of infections and the geographical spread of the outbreak remain uncertain. The Taoiseach has accused opposition parties of ignoring the importance of the economy. Micheál Martin closed his party's Ardéis with a speech which focused on the achievements of Fianna Fáil over its 100-year span. He said maintaining a strong economy would be a key focus heading into the budget.
26: It's a hard reality of politics today that so many parties ignore the economy. Every day in the Dáil they act as if the economy would just look after itself. They just don't understand that the surest way to lose our economic edge is to take it for granted. Because we believe in building a strong future for Ireland, Fianna Fáil is determined to act and to secure our economic future.
24: Kevin Backhurst is to be grilled by the media minister on Tuesday over the latest RTE payments controversy. The RTE Director General has been called to the meeting by Patrick O'Donovan after the broadcaster revised its top 10 highest earners to include Derek Mooney. He will be on the station's top 10 earners list for 2020 to 2023 after he made the revised top wages list for 2024 with a salary of €197,000. A Canadian passenger from the hantavirus-hit cruise ship MV Hondius has tested positive for the disease. The individual is one of four people now isolating on Vancouver Island after leaving the ship. British Columbia's senior health officer says none of the four have had any contact with the public since arriving in Canada. The National Famine Commemoration takes place in County Galway today. The Taoiseach, Micheál Martin, will attend the event at Port Umna at midday to honour all those who suffered during the famine. The state ceremony will include military honours and a wreath laying at the Irish Workhouse Centre. And Bulgaria has won the 70th Eurovision Song Contest in Vienna with the song Bangaranga. Dara took the massive lead with a total of 516 points over Israel's Noam Beton, who came second with 343. Ireland wasn't competing as part of RTE's boycott over Israel's inclusion in the contest. That's your news at 4 minutes past eight.
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1: Cloudy and breezy today with outbreaks of showery rain becoming widespread through the morning. Highest temperatures of 9 to 13 degrees.
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0: of the 80s and 90s. It is Ireland's Classic Hits Radio. Good morning, good morning. Fuji's killing me softly here on a Sunday morning. It's Nikki Mammy with Weekend Breakfast waking you up. A little bit tired this morning, as we always are on a Sunday morning. Last night, I decided to watch the Father Ted Eurovision episode at 9 o'clock on RTE instead of the Eurovision final, and I loved it. And you know what it kick-started me into doing? I literally did a whole Father Ted marathon last night. I love Father Ted, but you know what I want to get as a ringtone? This.
1: My lovely horse running through the fields. Where are you going with your fetlocks blowing in the wind?
0: Imagine that as a ringtone on your phone. So good. I need to figure out how to get it on my phone. But yes, that's what I did last night. Father Ted Marathon. Let me know what you got up to. 087-188-0008. 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

0: home of the 80s and 90s. It is Ireland's Classic Hits Radio, Aslan. This is... Now, are you wanting to move house? I know, crazy question, given what the housing market is. But let's not talk about that right now. Because I found where I want to live. Now, don't mind the money. I need to find the money. It's 200,000, but we'll talk about that part after. Because what it is, it's a 16th century castle. Could be living in a castle. It's in West Cork. It's Castle Dunavon in West Cork and was built in 1560 by Donal O'Donovan. Local history says Oliver Cromwell and his soldiers blew up the tower in 1650. That's kind of cool. And it hasn't been lived in since. So, okay, I'm guessing that means it needs a little bit of work. Eek. But it is listed as a 3-bedroom dwelling on a 3-acre site. Oh, how cool would that be? Hey, you want to come to my house? It's a castle. So I just need to get the money together to A, buy it, and B, do it up. Simple. I might just do the lotto. It's Ireland's Classic Hits Radio.
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0: home of the 80s and 90s. It is Ireland's Classic Hits Radio, Bob Marley with Three Little Birds. Now, it wouldn't be a Sunday without a few stories from around the world that made me stop and think, honestly, you couldn't make it up. Right, first up, a museum in Illinois has somehow received a speeding ticket for its replica Knight Rider car, despite the fact that the car hasn't been moved in years. The black car replica of Kit was apparently caught speeding through a school zone by a traffic camera in New York. The museum insists the car had been sitting on display the whole time and believes someone with a similar license plate is responsible. However, fans online are convinced Kit simply went rogue. That'd be kind of funny. I wonder, though, is it somebody who worked in the museum, took it out for a spin, and then brought it back and isn't owing up to it? That could be it. Meanwhile, in Austin, Texas, the Tall Tour has gone viral this week. It's a giant social gathering purely for tall people, with hundreds attending parties, speed dating events and group photos. Organisers even crowned a tall king and tall queen. One attendee joked the strangest part was feeling short for once. Wow. Well, what happens to all us shorties? We deserve a short day, I guess. And finally, hotel guests in the Philippines got the fright of their lives after a king cobra emerged from a toilet. One guest spotted something moving in the bowl, flushed it, and suddenly a cobra started slithering up from the pipes. Oh! The moment was caught on video and has gone massively viral online. Thankfully, the snake was safely removed, but honestly, I think I'd be checking every toilet for the rest of my life after that. And you know what I did? Oh my God, imagine sitting down and a snake comes and bites your butt. Wow, that's a lovely visual here on a Sunday morning. That's your Sunday Oddities, proof that no matter how strange your week has been, someone somewhere has had a stranger one. It's Ireland's Classic Hits Radio.
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12: It's 9 o'clock. Good morning. I'm Ellen Butler. A woman in her 20s has died after being hit by a car in South Dublin. It happened last night. Jane McNamara has the details.
13: Gardaí and emergency services were called to an incident just before midnight last night after a woman was hit by a car while walking on the N11 Bray Road in Loughlinstown. She was pronounced dead at the scene. The coroner has been notified and the area is preserved for examination by Garda Forensic Collision Investigators. Local traffic diversions are in place. Gardaí are appealing for any witnesses to come forward. It follows a crash in County Donegal yesterday afternoon in which two men were killed and four others were injured.
12: A man in his 60s arrested following the death of another man at a house in North Dublin has been released from custody. Emergency services were called to the Brookwood Heights area of Artane in the early hours of yesterday morning. A man in his 30s was pronounced dead at the scene. A man in his 60s, understood to be known to the victim, has since been released without charge and a file is being prepared for the Director of Public Prosecutions. The scene remains sealed off this morning and a post-mortem exam is expected to take place later today. In the north, a murder investigation is underway after a man died following a break-in at an apartment. Nicholas Gordon, who was 51, died in hospital following reports of an alleged assault at a property in the Hollywood Road area of East Belfast on Tuesday morning. A 24-year-old man and a 49-year-old woman were arrested on suspicion of aggravated burglary with intent to commit grievous bodily harm. They've since been released on bail. The PSNI is appealing for any witnesses to come forward. The Taoiseach is accusing opposition parties of ignoring the importance of the economy. Micheál Martin closed his party's Ardesh with a speech which focused on the achievements of Fianna Fáil over its 100-year lifespan. He said maintaining a strong economy would be a key focus heading into the upcoming budget.
14: It's a hard reality of politics today that so many parties ignore the economy. Every day in the Dáil they act as if the economy would just look after itself. They just don't understand that the surest way to lose our economic edge is to take it for granted. Because we believe in building a strong future for Ireland, Fianna Fáil is determined to act and to secure our economic future.
12: Kevin Backhurst is to be grilled by the media minister on Tuesday over the latest RTE payments controversy. The RTE Director General has been called to the meeting by Patrick O'Donovan after the broadcaster revised its top 10 highest earners to include Derek Mooney. He'll be on the station's top 10 earners list for 2020 to 2023 after he made the revised top wages list for 2024 with a salary of €197,000. Longford Westmeath's TD and member of the Oireachtas Media Committee, Micheál Carrigy, said the latest scandal is a waste of taxpayers' money.
3: It's not acceptable. It's over 725 million of taxpayers' money has been, you know, earmarked for the organisation. And yet, as I say, continuously, we have these controversies come up. It's quite embarrassing, to be honest, to see an organisation like this constantly in the headlines, having to come into Oireachtas committee meetings.
12: The World Health Organization says an Ebola outbreak in two African countries is a public health emergency of international concern. Over 80 suspected deaths have been reported in the Democratic Republic of the Congo, while there has been one confirmed death in Uganda. The WHO says the true number of infections and the geographical spread of the outbreak remain uncertain. Finally for now, Bulgaria has won the 70th Eurovision Song Contest in Vienna. Dara took a massive lead with a total of 516 points over Israel's Noam Beten, who came second with 343. Ireland wasn't competing this year as part of RTE's boycott over Israel's inclusion in the contest. And that's your news update at 9:04.
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0: Cloudy and breezy this morning with outbreaks of showery rain becoming widespread through the morning. Highest temperatures of 9 to 13 degrees.
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It is Ireland's Classic Hits Radio, Natalie Imbruglia with A Torn. Good morning, it's Nicky Manley here with Weekend Breakfast, waking you up on a sleepy Sunday morning. Now, just before the news, I was talking about an Athens earthquake. Well, it wasn't Mother Nature at all. It was actually Metallica. Seismologists, is that how you pronounce it? Confirmed the band's Olympic Stadium show triggered official ground vibrations from thousands of fans jumping in unison. Isn't that insane? It actually registered like it was an earthquake, but it was just the Metallica fans jumping around, which isn't really surprising given the band. But they aren't the only ones making the earth move. The top three artists to ever cause literal concert quakes are the Foo Fighters, whose New Zealand gig mimicked volcanic tremors, rapper Travis Scott, who panicked an entire Italian city, and my favourite, Taylor Swift, whose fans officially clocked a 2.3 magnitude earthquake. Oh my God, that's a big one, right? I think, over in the USA. Talk about heavy hitters. How crazy is that? That, like, I suppose when you think about it, when there's that many people in one area jumping up and down, of course it's going to trigger something. Hey, I'm Michael Bolton. How can we be lovers here on Ireland's Classic Hits Radio?

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0: 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Now, big budgets, huge stars, epic storytelling, and we're about to reduce it to one questionable sentence because... it's Classic Hits Explains Classic Movies. Badly. Yes, indeed. I'm going to explain one movie in one sentence. That's really bad, and let's see if you can guess what the movie is. A lounge singer hides from the mafia by becoming a nun and somehow starts a chart-topping choir. That's whoopee good. Little cheesy, but it's a movie from the 90s, really popular early 90s. There's a little bit of a habit in there. Don't know if that's going to give you another little hint. If you know what movie it was, 087-188-0008 in the WhatsApp. It's Ireland's Classic Hits Radio.
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0: Home of the 80s and 90s, it is Ireland's Classic Hits Radio. Now, Hollywood spends millions on trailers and marketing, and we undid it all in one little sentence. Yes, because it was Classic Hits Explains Classic Movies Badly, and that's where I explain one movie in one sentence, done really badly, and you have to guess what the movie is. So this week's one was A Lounge Singer Hides from the Mafia by Becoming a Nun and Somehow Starts a Chart Topping a Choir. The little hint I gave you was it was Whoopi Good and A Bad Habit. Sarah in Cork said it's Sister Act. Whoopi Good gave it away. I remember when renting this in VHS from Extravision. Oh, I remember Extravision. My sister and I trying to sing along to I Will Follow Him after it. I absolutely loved that movie, I have to say. Helen in Galway said it has to be Sister Act. I loved Rita. Her clothes were so 90s and what I wanted to wear. Me too. Do you remember she had the real high-waisted jeans, but they were so baggy and a big thick belt, and oh, I loved her hair, everything. Remember when her mom wouldn't let her sing? It does not put food on the table. You know what? I do remember that.
1: It's just some music, Ma. Sister Mary Clarence wants us to learn it for the choir.
2: Now, just when were you going to tell me that you're in a choir?
3: Rita, how many times do we have to go through this? Singing does not put food on the table. Singing does not pay the bills. Singing is no guarantee to a future, even if you have got
1: Mommy,
3: talent.
1: Did you know I can sing?
3: So could your daddy, and he died still trying to make it.
1: But what does that have to do with me?
0: Oh, remember, I thought when I was younger, I was like, her mom's so cruel. Why is she not letting her sing? I'm still kind of feeling that way, I have to say. I don't think my opinion has changed. Granted, it's been a long time since I watched the movie, but I might have to brush up on it. Were you kind of Team Rita? Oh, I loved Whoopi Goldberg. She was great. Goldberg, even. She was great in that movie. Anyway, we will do more classic movies next weekend. It's Ireland's Classic Hits Radio.
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0: for the 80s and 90s. It is Ireland's Classic Hits Radio. Gareth O'Callaghan is coming up next. Yes, we're getting him twice this weekend. A little bit of a treat. I'm not sure if he's going to do another Your Song. Are you? I can't see if he's saying yes or no there. But anyway, Gareth is coming up next. He is going to have Back to the Future and, of course, all the knowledge and little stories that we love Gareth for that he's going to bring. It's Ireland's Classic Hits Radio.
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8: At 10 o'clock, good morning, I'm Bernie Jemison. A woman in her 20s has died after being hit by a car in South Dublin. Gardaí are appealing for witnesses. Jane McNamara reports.
9: Gardaí and emergency services were called to an incident just before midnight last night after a woman was hit by a car while walking on the N11 Bray Road in Loughlinstown. She was pronounced dead at the scene. The coroner has been notified and the area is preserved for examination by Garda Forensic Collision Investigators. Local traffic diversions are in place. Gardaí are appealing for any witnesses to come forward. It follows a crash in County Donegal yesterday afternoon in which two men were killed and four others were injured.
8: A man in his 60s, arrested following the death of another man at a house in North Dublin, has been released without charge. Emergency services were called to the Brookwood Heights area of Artane in the early hours of yesterday morning. A man in his 30s was pronounced dead at the scene. A file is being prepared for the DPP. Children's Minister Norma Foley has hinted she'd be interested in the leadership of Fianna Fáil whenever a vacancy arises. A number of ministers backed Micheál Martin to continue in the role at his party's Ardéis in Dublin yesterday. But there's expected to be a fierce contest whenever he does decide to step away. Minister Norma Foley was asked whether her name could be in the hat to lead the party.
10: Well, I think I'd like to see the right person at the right time with the right ethos leading Fianna Fáil, irrespective. And I think that's what the Fianna Fáil party would like to see, and that's what the general public would like to see as well. The right person at the right time with the right ethos.
8: 6 in 10 children who required plastic surgery due to dog bites were bitten by a family pet. A new study based on data from Crumlin Hospital found the most common breeds reported were terriers, followed by Jack Russells, American Pit Bull Terriers and German Shepherds. The average age of patients treated for dog bites was just over 6, according to the Sunday Independent.
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6: Live.
8: Bulgaria has won the 70th Eurovision Song Contest in Vienna. Dara took a massive lead with a total of 516 points over Israel's Noam Betan, who came second with 343. Ireland wasn't competing due to RTE's boycott over Israel's inclusion in the contest. The UK Kay came last with a single point, and this was the nail-biting finish.
11: The winner is...
12: Congratulations, it's Bangaranga time to Bulgaria!
11: And now, once again, the winning song, Bangaranga from Dara!
13: Bangaranga, Bangaranga, and the Bangaranga.
8: Sport is next.
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8: The Republic of Ireland's new hat-trick hero says he couldn't have done it without playing in the League of Ireland. Jack Moylan scored three on his debut in the 5-0 friendly victory over Grenada. It was a good run out for Hamer Halgrimson's men, with the boss set to name his team for the next two friendlies this afternoon. Lincoln City's Moylan says his time at Shelburne and Wexford proved crucial in his development.
17: I think the league, when I was in it, was really good, but obviously watching it every week now, it's getting better and better, and everybody should be doing that on a Friday night. You should be out watching the local team. It supports the country, it supports the national team, it leads into this. In 10 years time, if we can build boys that are playing in the league now into the national team, I think it will show. So we'll get behind the league and support, yeah.
8: It's a massive day of Premier League action with just two games to go in the season. Manchester United and Nottingham Forest kick off the excitement with a half-12 start at Old Trafford. At 3, Keith Andrews Brentford are at home to Crystal Palace. Two provincial finals are up for grabs this afternoon. Dublin and Westmeath face off for the honour of being Kings of Leinster football. That's a 2 p.m. throw-in at Croke Park. Later, Armagh will be looking to put some Ulster final ghosts behind them when they face Monaghan.
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8: Showers in the west will become widespread, turning heavy and persistent at times with a chance of thunderstorms, hail and localised flooding. Just a few sunny spells and top temperatures 9 to 13 degrees. 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
5: Now, kicking off another hour on Ireland's home of the 80s and 90s. With

Radio Gaga from Freddie and Queen on Ireland's Classic Hits Radio, home of the 80s and 90s. It's your man again. There he is. He's back. I brought in a sleeping bag with me yesterday. Stayed over, watched a movie on Netflix, fell asleep. Went out, did a bit of dancing, came back, had a nightcap. And maybe that was the way it was 45 years ago. But no, we're all very civilized as things get a little bit on in life. Great to be with you today. Gareth O'Callaghan here for Phil. And we're with you through till 2 o'clock. I've always had a genuine love for Sunday morning radio, whether it's listening to it or whether it's actually being on presenting. So it's great to be back on Sunday mornings. And I think I'll be doing a couple of bank holiday weekends to come as well over the next few months. 12 minutes past 10. I hope you're well. Mixed weather, best of the weather, East Coast now. Elsewhere, it's cloudy and I think there's a lot of rain out there, but let's not the rain get in the way today. We've got some great music coming up over the next few hours. If you'd like to make contact, WhatsApp and voice notes number 087-188-0008. We have two Back to the Futures, first one coming up just after 11, and it takes me back to one of my favourite years for music, particularly from America. Things weren't great here at home, industrial unrest, factory closures dominating the news. Jobs were lost when Ranks closed, and Dunlop's left Cork after 48 years, 680 workers losing their jobs. Public mood was pretty gloomy, and the new government was dishing the dirt on the old one. Has anything ever changed? Anyway, we'll come back to three great songs from one of the hottest years of the 1980s a little later, just after 11.

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perfect song for the morning that's in it. Sunshine, Dario G and The Police, the number one from 1981. Every little thing she does is magic. 20 past 10, Gareth O'Callaghan for a Sunday morning. Jean in Cork got it right already. We haven't even played a song from the year Back to the Future. Morning to you, Jean. She says, I moved with the family from Maynooth to Cork that year, so I remember it well. And a crying emoji. I think it was probably just the move. Great destination, though. Thanks, Jean. Have a great day today. I got talking during the week about one of my favourite movies, and there are four versions of it. The version I saw was in 1976, and of course it was Barbra Streisand, Kris Kristofferson. What a combination. And A Star Is Born. And the song that came from it was Evergreen, number one for Barbra Streisand. And then, of course, 2018, I loved the most recent version, Bradley Cooper and Lady Gaga. Bradley Cooper excelling as a singer and a songwriter. And that scene where the two of them are out live on stage at a concert. And I was wondering how they did that. Like, there must have been about 90,000 people at the concert. It turns out it happened during Lady Gaga's world tour the year before. And I think it was somewhere in, was it Minnesota? Was it Minneapolis? I'm not sure. But she introduced Bradley Cooper and explained to the audience they were making a movie and they were to be enthusiastic. And they went wild because they sang, wasn't it Shallow? I think I'll play that in a couple of moments' time. But then, if you go back, there are two earlier versions, which is very rare for a movie, four different versions of the same theme. There was 1954, Judy Garland, James Mason, haven't seen that. And I never even knew until Thursday that there was a version back in 1937, which starred Janet Gaynor and Frederick March. Fascinating, really. And all wonderful songs from each one of the different movies. Different genres, different ages, different eras, different actors, different singers. But a wonderful, wonderful movie, A Star Is Born. We'll play, we'll play Lady Gaga very, very shortly on that. Don't forget our number this morning, 087-188-0008. Join in the conversation, say hello, let us know how your weekend is going. 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

0: Well, he was on his way, well on his way to a very successful solo career at that stage. That was from his second studio album as a solo artist, Lionel Richie, from A Gorgeous Summer, 1 year after the Back to the Future year. Jerry in Limerick says, I've got it and you've got it. Stuck on you, Lionel Richie on Ireland's Classic Hits Radio. Speaking of the 80s year, we're going to give you a little taste of what's coming up in Back to the Future. We've got one of those years, one of those songs from that year after the break.
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6: Tommy Takaka Ray in the Rahirta. 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Tasha Eska, Spriul, Agus Rodegan on the Hawk. 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

0: Brian Adams on Ireland's Classic Hits Radio. Everything I do it for you. 21 minutes to 11, Sunday morning. Gareth O'Callaghan here, enjoying the music and kind of a nice spring-like feel to the morning this morning. Actually, I got up. I usually get up very early, maybe around about 6-ish every morning, and took a look out the window and I thought, you know what I'll do? I'll walk to work. If you can call it work. I said I'd walk in, and you know, it was the best thing I've done in weeks and weeks. I really feel great after it. So if you're out doing a spot of walking, or maybe out jogging, or maybe training, and you've got us with you in the pods, or in your old-fashioned headphones, great to be with you today. And lots of people out jogging and walking. Walking the dog and getting some breakfasts and things like that this morning. It's a lovely morning on the East Coast. Now, I know it's not so great elsewhere, but what's rare is great. Now, a message from Helen McMahon. She says, what a joy to hear you on a Sunday. It's our 40th wedding anniversary today. Ken, my husband, said he'd text you yesterday to get you to play a request for us one day ahead of our special day. But it turns out he forgot. And hey, presto, you turned up on the radio this morning. Thank you. Well, it's all for you, Helen and Ken. And I know you're flying out to Tenerife later today for a few days. Enjoy it. Weather's beautiful out there at the moment. It's really turning to summer. So enjoy every moment. And wonderful, isn't it? Just 40 years. And a nice long message as well. I won't go into it all, but great to know that you've enjoyed the show for many, many of those years. Thank you. Now, if you'd like to give us a shout, 087-188-0008. Lots of mentions, special occasions and requests, and we'll get through them all as well. If you have a special day today, let us know what that is.
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Debbie Harry, Blondie, the tide is high on Ireland's Classic Hits Radio, 10:45. Morning to Michelle Rainey. She says, Gareth, would you please say a big happy fifth birthday to Emily Rainey in Letterkenny in County Donegal this morning, listening on the smart speaker. She's currently getting ready for her party, and we listen to Classic Hits every day and love your show at the weekend. And I'm introducing Emily and 7-year-old Caitlin to the best music on the radio. That's great, isn't it? And it is the best music. There aren't very many radio stations that play the songs we play, but it's great to know that you enjoy it. Thank you, Michelle. Have a great day today, Emily Rainey, and happy, big, happy fifth birthday to you. Now, Margaret Brennan says, heard you talking about A Star Is Born. Would I be the only one of your listeners who remembers, wait for this, the 1954 version of A Star Is Born? And my favourite song from that movie, The Man That Got Away, it was what they call a torch song. A torch song is kind of, it's an expression for a love song based around a broken heart. Unrequited love. You know, I'll get him back kind of thing. The Man That Got Away was the big, big movie. And the chance to star in it actually kind of offered a career comeback opportunity for Judy Garland. She'd been let go by MGM 2 or 3 years before, and she teamed up with, who was it again? James Mason, wasn't it? Yeah, James Mason. And that was 1954. But well done on that one. The 1937 movie, I'm not too sure if any of our listeners would remember seeing that. Maybe there are one or two who've seen it again. But a lot of you are saying that you remember the 1976 version with Barbara Streisand and Kris Kristofferson, which was my favourite. And most of you saying you loved Lady Gaga and Bradley Cooper in the movie as well. The Man That Got Away, by the way, Judy Garland's version. Barbara Streisand does a beautiful version of that too. Which I must try and find a little clip from. But anyway, let's go back to 2018 with this one. Here she is with Bradley Cooper from A Star Is Born on Ireland's Classic Hits Radio.

Don't Go from Hot House Flowers, which I believe turned out to be the most expensive video ever made in Ireland. Wasn't that the Eurovision interval in 1988? I think it was. Great song. 4 minutes to 11. Caroline Quinn says, Love Shallow. I was actually in the audience that night. It was at the Greek Theatre in Los Angeles when Lady Gaga introduced Bradley Cooper on stage and said, here's a new song for our new film. Most of us had never heard it before, and the audience went wild. It was a pivotal moment. I love it. I hope you had a great time. LA, great place if you're with people who know LA. Otherwise, you could be in the middle of a desert. It's a strange place. One more before the news at 11. Here's Green Day. Great song, this. Good riddance. Time of Your Life. On Ireland's Classic Hits Radio.

0: playing your favourite songs here on a Sunday morning on Ireland's Classic Kids Radio. Green Day, Good Riddance. No, please, don't take that personally. Stay with us. We're with you till 2, and we've got the news at 11 next.
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10: At 11 o'clock, good morning, I'm Bernie Jemison. A woman in her 20s has died after being hit by a car in South Dublin. Gardaí are appealing for witnesses. Jane McNamara reports.
11: Gardaí and emergency services were called to an incident just before midnight last night after a woman was hit by a car while walking on the N11 Bray Road in Loughlinstown. She was pronounced dead at the scene. The coroner has been notified and the area is preserved for examination by Gardaí Forensic Collision Investigators. Local traffic diversions are in place. Gardaí are appealing for any witnesses to come forward.
10: A man in his 20s has been critically injured in a crash in County Donegal, the second serious collision in the county in less than 24 hours. He was the driver and sole occupant of a car that crashed in Ardmore last night. Two young men were killed and four other people were injured in a separate crash on the N15 near Donegal town yesterday. Local Sinn Féin TD Pierce Doherty says his thoughts are with those affected.
12: The families that affects, their lives are never the same. The communities and the grief never goes away. And this weekend again, that has all been revisited upon us, and families now that are in the pits of grief at this point in time, in the community rallying around them. For all of the other families who've lost loved ones on the roads, it brings all of that heartache, all of that sorrow back to them.
10: Left-wing parties seem to be leading the charge as the race heats up for the Dublin Central by-election. Voters in the area will head to the polls in just 5 days' time. Our political correspondent, Sean Defoe, talks us through the polls ahead of the vote.
13: Sinn Féin's Janice Boylan in the lead on about 21% of the vote, followed by Ennis on 18%. That Jerry the Monk Hutch is third on 14%, just slightly ahead of Fine Gael's Lord Mayor, Ray McAdam, and all others are in single digits.
10: A fire has caused extensive damage to Diamond Park in Dublin. Gardaí were called to the scene at around 3:30 yesterday afternoon before Dublin Fire Brigade brought the blaze under control. It's the second suspected arson attack on the playground in less than a year. The World Health Organization has declared a public health emergency of international concern over the Ebola outbreak in Africa. There have been at least 80 suspected deaths in the Democratic Republic of Congo and one in Uganda. Ongoing attacks by Islamic State-backed militants are restricting surveillance and rapid response operations.
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2: Live.
10: Graham Norton has explained why he never shares a flight home with the UK Eurovision act. The broadcaster's become synonymous with Eurovision since beginning hosting duties for the BBC in 2009. Speaking to The Guardian, the Cork native said it's a long time to spend with someone who's probably not very happy. Bulgaria won the contest last night, and this year's UK entry came last with a single point. Sport is next.
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10: Two provincial finals are up for grabs this afternoon. Dublin and Westmeath face off for the honour of being kings of Leinster football. That's a 2 o'clock throw-in at Croke Park. Then Armagh will be looking to put some Ulster final ghosts behind them. They've lost the last three deciders, but will be favourites in today's game against Monaghan. Throw-in at Clonus is at 4:15. Dublin could do the football double today. They're in the ladies' football decider with Kildare aiming to stop them. That's the first of a doubleheader at headquarters with a 12 o'clock start. It's a massive day of Premier League action with just two games to go in the season. Manchester United and Nottingham Forest kick off the excitement with a 12:30 start at Old Trafford. At 3, Brentford are at home to Crystal Palace and Sunderland make the trip to Everton. To rugby and its Super Sunday in the Women's Six Nations with a title decider to finish off the campaign. England and France face off in the big game with kick-off at 4:45. Before that, Ireland looked to win their third game with a championship with Scotland visiting the Aviva Stadium. Over 32,000 fans are expected to watch with a 2 o'clock kick-off in Dublin.
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10: Showers in the west will become widespread, turning heavy and persistent at times with a chance of thunderstorms, hail and localised flooding. Just a few sunny spells and top temperatures 9 to 13 degrees. 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

0: It's Grace Slick from 1986. I think it was the earlier, wasn't it? 1985?
1: Yeah, it was a summer number one. Great song. We built this city from a movie called Mannequin. But this this statue, this the yokes they used to model the clothes in the windows of clothes shops, comes to life anyway. Falls in love with a guy who's actually looking in. Or was it a girl? I can't remember. Never thought much of the movie, but a great, great old song. 10 past 11, Sunday morning. Gareth O'Callaghan for a Sunday. Surprisingly, great to be with you. Phil's back next week. Brian says, can you recommend anything on telly at the minute? Getting a bit bored. Yeah, Legends on Netflix. Brilliant, brilliant. British crime drama television series. Written and created by Neil Forsyth. You know it's good when Forsyth, the Scotsman, is behind it. And a kind of a dramatisation of the true story of British undercover customs investigators who infiltrated the drug world back in the early 90s, based on a true story, actually. I think it was a book called The Betrayer. And these investigators, they infiltrated the drug world in the early 90s. Steve Coogan is the main man behind this unit. And he is brilliant. For a man who has earned his popularity as a comedian, he couldn't be more serious than this. He's just excellent for the role. Real sort of dry copper, fed up with the job. He's been in the undercover units and it's had a terrible effect on his mental health. But he still gets in the odd dig here and there. He's excellent. And I think there's 6 episodes to it. I think I'm on number 3 at the moment. But I'm savouring it like a beautiful dinner that you just were waiting to get stuck into and you don't want it to end. So, Brian, I recommend it. Legends. If you've seen it, let me know what you think. I think it's one of the best things out there. And one of the best actors in it. He takes on the entire city of London in terms of the global drug trade. And his name is Tom Bourke. Brilliant, brilliant actor. He's Guy. I really recommend it. Legends. It's on Netflix at the moment.

0: gonna move.
1: Script at 11:21, The Man Who Can't Be Moved on Ireland's Classic Hits Radio. Huey Lewis and the News and The Power of Love. I met him actually in 1986. I was in America. I was in San Francisco. And I was visiting a radio station called KYUU. Don Blue used to do the breakfast show there. And I was sitting there waiting to meet him after the show. And I'd got to know him while I was there. And I was sitting beside this guy who was immaculately dressed, looking like he had a beautiful white jacket on and matching white trousers and I think a kind of pair of slick looking runners that matched the whole outfit, like something out of Miami Vice. And he said, "Do you play golf?" And I said, "No, hopeless." And he says, "I'm playing golf with Don after the show." And then Don came out and introduced me to him. It was Huey Lewis. I'm just thinking, wow, lovely, lovely guy. Incredible golfer. Could have been a professional. But I'm so delighted he went for music instead. Anthony says, "Gareth, I think that Starship song's from Mannequin. From Mannequin was Nothing's Gonna Stop Us Now." You're right. We Built the City was also by Starship, but it was, yeah, Nothing's Gonna Stop Us Now from Mannequin. Thank you. Good to hear from you. Talking of the Netflix Legends, Jerome says, "Watch the Legends series. Absolutely brilliant." Another brilliant series is Banshee. Loving the show from PJ in Cork. And my wife just reminds me that her favourite series recently, His and Hers, an American mystery thriller, kind of a limited series, Tessa Thompson and John Bernthal starring, with a great twist at the end. She says, "I haven't watched it myself, but I'll definitely take her word from it for His and Hers if you're looking for something to watch over the weekend. Now, it's Back to the Future, and we're going to take you back to a 1980s year. Dunlop left Cork after 48 years, 680 workers losing their jobs, and the Ranks factory closed. Huge job loss. A lot of industrial unrest and factory closures dominating the news. That's coming up next. Speaking of the year I was in San Fran, let's squeeze in one more before Back to the Future. Bangles. Something about being in California when this is number one in the charts. Here's Manic Monday.

0: Bangles, Manic Monday on Ireland's Classic Hits Radio. Marion O'Keefe says, great to hear you on a Sunday, heading out now just to put in some final training this weekend as I'm taking part in the Cork City Marathon, 31st of May. Good luck to you, Marion. Take us with you there and enjoy the session. And also, of course, we've got the Women's Mini Marathon coming up on the bank holiday weekend as well. And we'll also have a special extra show on the bank holiday Monday. I'll be with you both Saturday and Monday. Let's take you back to the 1980s in a moment.
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1: Where we're going, we don't need roads. Back to the future.
0: Here we are. Let's go. Boarding that magic carpet, we're going to take you right back to a 1980s year. Let's have a little treat, okay? It's Sunday night. You haven't got the homework done. Just the dinner's finished. The kitchen's been cleaned up. And you've got that extra half hour before your mother tells you, get upstairs, it's time for bed. Who remembers this?

those were the days, hey, that's for sure. Glenroe. We're back in the 1980s, the very first episode of the drama from a beautiful town called Kilcool, which was what Glenroe was in County Wicklow, kicked off in September this year. Number one, the first of three.

We're back in the 1980s and back to the future this Sunday morning. This was the year Liverpool won the Football League Cup for the third year in succession, beating Man U 2-1 in the final at Wembley Stadium. This was going to be Bob Paisley's last football season, and the team, the Reds, were also on course to win the Football League First Division title for a record 14th time. And also a busy summer that year. Aberdeen Football Club beat Real Madrid to win the European Cup Winners' Cup. And in a replay on the 21st of May, Manchester United and Brighton Hove Albion drew 2-2. Now, that wasn't the replay, actually. The replay came 5 days later. But as anticipated, Man U defeated Brighton and Hove 4-0 in Wembley. So we're back in the 1980s, and from one of the greatest albums of all time is Michael Jackson.

0: But when you think of how popular the biopic is, it just goes to show, back in this particular year, the album was just outstanding. I mean, breathtaking stuff. Michael Jackson, along with Quincy Jones on the desk, and Beat It on Ireland's Classic Hits Radio. There were some brilliant movies as well this year. Terms of Endearment, which went on to win some amazing awards the following year in the Academies. And a lot of people thought, that's not really going to make it, is it? But it turned out to be an amazing movie. Flashdance, also... Staying Alive? Not really. Risky Business, interesting one, introduced Tom Cruise to the business, but the number one movie was Return of the Jedi. And for Rolling Stones fans, February 11th marks the night when the concert movie Let's Spend the Night Together opened in New York City. 1983, if you remember it, well done. Great summer, beautiful weather, cold, cold winter, but it's how we should really get it, isn't it? Great long, sunny summer, high temperatures, and we can tolerate a cold, snowy winter. 18 minutes to 12. We'll go back to the future again just after 1 o'clock.
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That was from the Make It Big album, George Michael. Big summer hit, 1984. Huge, released in July that year. And Careless Whisper on Ireland's Classic. It's Radio, it's Gareth O'Callaghan for a Sunday. And lots of you talking about Michael Jackson coming to Cork back in 1988. Incredible when you think that Oliver Barry was able to get Michael Jackson into Cork City. And it just seems like another time, doesn't it? It was an extraordinary day. And what a build-up to it as well. Mike in Kerry says, I remember going to see Jackson in Cork and buying a ticket from the touts for 16 quid and thinking I'd been robbed. Probably were in that day and age at that time, but £16, wow, not sure what that would be worth today. But if you're interested, considering the hype around the biopic and the popularity of the movie, in Cork Opera House, The Magic of Michael Jackson, starring probably the UK's ultimate Michael Jackson tribute star, Ben Bowman, comes to the Opera House on Saturday, 5th of September, until Monday, 7th. Pretty cool guy. Not only does he look and sound like Michael Jackson, but he's got this routine so carefully honed that you really believe you're watching Michael Jackson himself.

0: Beautiful, isn't it? From an album that I managed to get about 2 years after it was released in 1977. Couldn't afford it in 1977 because it was either that or Rumours by Fleetwood Mac. And I was still in school, still only working part-time, but just I had it in my mind. It's one of three or four albums I wanted to get hold of. Another one was Peter Frampton's album from 1976. Billy Joel from The Stranger, and She's Always a Woman. Now, what are we going to do? We're going to go to news at 12 o'clock. Gareth O'Callaghan, by the way, for a Sunday, for a change. Phil is back next week, and it's great to be here. It's lovely to hear from so many of you. So lots of things happening out there. Weather's not so bad. Some heavy rain along the south coast is due to clear this afternoon. And if you're out training for marathons or for fundraisers and you'd like to give your chosen charity a mention, well, give me a shout or whatever it might be that you're up to today. For WhatsApps and voice notes, the number 087-188-0008. And as always, the email address, gareth@classichits.ie.
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9: At 12 o'clock, good afternoon, I'm Bernie Jamieson. A woman in her 20s has died after being hit by a car in South Dublin. Gardaí are appealing for witnesses. Jane McNamara reports.
10: Gardaí and emergency services were called to an incident just before midnight last night after a woman was hit by a car while walking on the N11 Bray Road in Loughlinstown. She was pronounced dead at the scene. The coroner has been notified and the area is preserved for examination by Garda Forensic Collision investigators. Local traffic diversions are in place. Gardaí are appealing for any witnesses to come forward.
9: A man in his 20s has been critically injured in a crash in County Donegal, the second serious collision in the county in less than 24 hours. Two young men were killed and four other people were injured in a separate crash on the N15 near Donegal town yesterday. Left-wing parties seem to be leading the charge as the race heats up for the Dublin Central by-election. Voters in the area will head to the polls in just 5 days' time. Our political correspondent Sean Defoe talks us through the polls ahead of the vote.
11: Sinn Féin's Janice Boylan in the lead on about 21% of the vote, followed by Ennis on 18%. That Gerry the Monk Hutch is third on 14%, just slightly ahead of Fine Gael's Lord Mayor Ray McAdam, and all others are in single digits.
9: The World Health Organization has declared a public health emergency of international concern over the Ebola outbreak in Africa. There have been at least 80 suspected deaths in the Democratic Republic of Congo and one in Uganda. Ongoing attacks by Islamic State-backed militants are restricting surveillance and rapid response operations. Children's Minister Norma Foley has hinted she'd be interested in the leadership of Fianna Fáil whenever a vacancy arises. A number of ministers backed Micheál Martin to continue in the role at his party's Ard Fhéidh in Dublin yesterday. But there's expected to be a fierce contest whenever he does decide to step away. Minister Norma Foley was asked whether her name could be in the hat to lead the party.
12: Well, I think I'd like to see the right person at the right time with the right ethos leading Fianna Fáil, irrespective. And I think that's what the Fianna Fáil party would like to see, and that's what the general public would like to see as well. The right person at the right time with the right ethos.
9: A fire has caused extensive damage to Diamond Park Playground in Dublin. Gardaí were called to the scene at around 3:30 yesterday afternoon before Dublin Fire Brigade brought the blaze under control. It's the second suspected arson attack on the playground in less than a year.
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2: Live.
9: MMA fighter Conor McGregor will return to action for the first time in 5 years when he takes on Max Holloway in Las Vegas in July. The Dubliner hasn't fought since breaking his leg in 2021. The pair will meet at welterweight level, while Liverpool's Paddy Pimblett is also on the bill. Sport is next.
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9: Two provincial finals are up for grabs this afternoon. Dublin and Westmeath face off for the honour of being Kings of Leinster football. That's a 2 o'clock throw-in at Croke Park. Then Armagh face Monaghan at Clonus at 4:15. Kildare and Dublin have reignited their rivalry in the Leinster ladies football final today. That one has just gotten underway at Croke Park. The Dubs are looking for their 13th successive title there. Limerick can take a step towards the Munster hurling final today. They come up against Waterford. Throw-in for that game is at 3 o'clock. To soccer, and Stricklers West Ham have the chance to move out of the Premier League's bottom three when they travel to Newcastle this afternoon before that third-placed Manchester United host Nottingham Forest. Finally, rugby, and England have a Grand Slam decider away to title rivals France in the final match of this season's Rugby Union Women's Six Nations. Before that, Ireland play Scotland in front of an expected record crowd at the Aviva Stadium. Kick-off is at 2:30.
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9: Showers in the west will become widespread, turning heavy and persistent at times with a chance of thunderstorms, hail and localised flooding. Just a few sunny spells and top temperatures 9 to 13 degrees. 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

0: two very fine singers, Bill Medley, Jennifer Warnes, and The Time of My Life, and Carol Decker and Tapao, China in Your Hand, 12:15. Sunday afternoon here on Ireland's Classic Hits Radio. Gareth O'Callaghan with you till 2. Aidan Cooney through the afternoon. And a special hello to a great friend of mine, Ray O'Toole, who just got in touch. Lovely to hear from you, Ray. Enjoy the fishing in Cong in County Mayo. What a fantastic place. And that looks like an award-winning salmon that you've got in your hands there. By the looks of it, I hope it is. I know very little about fishing, but great to know you're listening and great to know you're well. And see you very, very soon. And lovely to hear from so many of you. And buenos dias, let's go to Spain and say hello to Dee, who's on the line there. Dee?
1: Gareth, buenos dias. Buenos dias. God, I'm loving the show today. Good. And great to hear you.
0: Thank you.
1: You brought me right back there. 1983.
0: Right.
1: I was just finished fifth year. Fabulous summer. Huge fan of Michael Jackson. Mm. Big poster in my bedroom of him. I was totally in love. What else did I think of? I'm going out shortly to get my carefree lunch, which I've been thinking about since yesterday.
0: Take your time.
1: What else to think about? Did the mini marathon 3 times. Right. What a blast.
0: Hey, well done.
1: Did it for breast cancer. Gang of us travelled from Limerick up that morning and travelled back by coach that night with plenty of gargle on board. It was amazing. I have 3 medals at home in my house in Ireland. So, thank you. You brought all those wonderful memories back. Bye.
0: Bye, Dee. Thank you. Ciao. And enjoy your carvery. If you're wondering what she's talking about, we spent a lot of time yesterday talking about carveries and the extortionate price of carvery, Sunday carvery, the old traditional meal. What a delight it was. Not a lot of people can afford it these days, though. And Dee, thank you for reminding me that Castle Donovan's in Drimaleague, not far from where we live, is up for sale. Asking price at the moment, guided market price, €200,000. Come on, like, how many of you have, I know I've always wanted to own a castle. And Castle Donovan's, which was built in the year 1560 by Donal O'Donovan. This was the principal seat of the O'Donovan clan, big Cork family, built on very solid rock foundation, facing south of the valley, beautiful for the lovely sunshine, and is about 3 miles north of Drimaleague. And it says 3 beds, 1 bath, detached. I love it. I would hope the castle is detached, but it looks the business. It's a real castle. Doesn't Jeremy Irons live in a castle? I think so. I don't know, maybe someday. Dream on.

0: That's Gala, Freed from Desire, at 20 past 12 on Ireland's Classic. It's Radio Sunday afternoon, and everyone's talking about the Michael Jackson biopic at the moment. Excellent reviews all round, and they're already making the next part, which will be very interesting, because that gets into the murkier side of things and how they handle that. Well, that remains to be seen. I think, is it Sean? Sean is on the line.
1: You know, Garrett,
0: yes?
1: That Michael Jackson stayed in the neighbouring village to me. I'm in Shan Ballymore,
0: right.
1: John Hellman. And Michael stayed in Castletown Road Castle.
0: That's right.
1: And my good friend and my mind reader and illusionist and ventriloquist, and he can do all sorts of things, Liam Sheehan.
0: Yeah.
1: A Corkman as well.
0: I know him well.
1: And he entertained Michael Jackson during the week that Michael stayed in Castletown Road Castle, which is a lovely, lovely castle, a lovely village where they feature in Tidy Towns a lot. And I suppose I'm promoting Castletown Road now as well, but it's true. And the lovely Michael Jackson and his children stayed in Castletown Road Castle. And Liam, our good friend Liam Sheehan from Cork, many people know him as a very good entertainer. And I think that should be mentioned as well. So there's a strong Cork connection with Michael Jackson when he stayed in Castletown Road Castle. And that was only a few years ago, Gareth.
0: 2016, I think. Yeah.
1: 1988. That
0: 2006.
1: Was recent years.
0: Yeah.
1: In recent years.
0: 20 years ago.
1: Online.
0: Yeah.
1: Thank you, Gareth. And can you wish Natalia, who lives in Fermoy, a very happy birthday tomorrow, and she's going to kill me. Very happy birthday from Natalia, a lovely lady and a good worker. Bye-bye.
0: Thank you. So I suppose if I get to buy Castle Donovan's in Drimalee, not too far. Well, stone's throw. Well, maybe by helicopter I could get to Castletown Road as well.

0: Katy Perry. If I had to pick one of her songs to be a favourite, it would be that one. That's brilliant. Firework. And number one from 1981, Kevin Cronin and REO Speedwagon, Keep On Loving You. Now, thank you. We're getting into Castle conversation here. Shane McCrudden said, just heard you talking about Jeremy Irons Castle, and I've just driven past it, so I stopped to take a photograph to send you. Thank you, Shane. Looks gorgeous. Beautiful day in Roaring Water Bay by the looks of it in West Cork. And Jeremy and Sinead Cusack's pink castle standing out on the headland there. Looks fantastic. Anyway, he was brilliant in The Mission. And I think he was the baddie, wasn't he, in Die Hard with a Vengeance. And then he voiced Scar in The Lion King back in 1994. Jeremy Irons. Who loves West Cork? And who wouldn't? 12:30 is the time. Say hello, please, if you could. Where did I see this? Yes, to Diane and Claire. We're on our way to the Aviva for the ladies' rugby this afternoon. And also thanks to Jerry, who's dropping us in. We love the show. Thank you. Now, a birthday girl coming up. And a song from the number one Billboard album chart from this week in 1987. That's next.
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Highlands Classic Hits Radio, home of the 80s and 90s. That epitomised the 1980s, that's for sure, and it's one of the greatest albums of all time, universally. Not just here at home. And we need to be very, very proud of it. I put it on Spotify, the whole album, on the train on Friday. And it just still sounds so fresh. It really, really does. Every single track so different. Yeah, I still haven't found what I'm looking for from U2. And was it one of the other songs, of course. Number one in America this week back in 1987. Yeah, great album. Now, a couple of very important birthdays today. Enya celebrates her birthday from the Irish family band Clannad. Sadly, mourning the death of her sister Moya not too long ago. Harry's Game, of course, one of my favourite songs. Orinoco Flow, one of the greatest albums once again. And she's Ireland's biggest selling solo artist. Happy birthday, Enya. Speaking of castles, we've got a castle theme on the programme today. She has her own castle, and why not? And also, Andrea Corr. Andrea, happy birthday to you today. Multi-talented singer, tin whistle, piano. The Corrs, of course, 1998 UK number 3 single, What Can I Do? Why not play it? Happy birthday, Andrea.

0: What Can I Do from The Corrs on Ireland's Classic Hits Radio. Happy birthday, Andrea Corr. I'm waiting for someone to text me to tell me she is a castle too. I don't think she does. Maybe Jim does. I'm not sure. Dee, who was on from Spain earlier on, has been back on, and we're kind of keeping the castle theme running so far.
1: Gareth.
0: Yes?
1: Just had a thought before I leave.
0: Yeah.
1: Do you know that in Ireland you get a 50 grand grant?
0: Right.
1: Towards buying a heritage property.
0: Like a castle.
1: So there's food for thought.
0: I tell you, you got right. Ears per
1: Ciao, I'm starving. I listen to you on the radio when I'm walking up to my dinner. Mm. Bye.
0: Enjoy your carvery. Thank you, Dee. Actually, if you buy a property on one of our beautiful islands, you get up to 84,000 if you're willing to buy and renovate a vacant or derelict property on Ireland's remote offshore islands. I'd be thinking of West Cork. Mm. Hare Island, maybe Bear Island, maybe Cape Clear. Anyway, that's we're going to just shelve the castle thing for the moment, okay? Because it's not going to happen. I've got to have a blockbuster movie or a number one hit worldwide. That's definitely not going to happen. Anyway, thanks for all of the little texts in relation to castle living. And if you do live in a castle and you're tuned in today, I hope it's everything you dreamed it would be. Now, coming up to 12:45 is the time. We've got another Back to the Future, by the way, in about half an hour's time. We're going to take something from the 1990s. And one of my favourites from 1978 from Meatloaf, coming up next.
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0: Survivor, Eye of the Tiger on Ireland's Classic Hits Radio, and Meatloaf, beautiful song, 2 out of 3 ain't bad. Ireland's Classic Hits Radio, Sunday 17th, 3 big senior championship games today in football, Dublin and Westmead at Croke Park. That's on RTE Sport. And then at 3 o'clock, hurling senior championship. This will be a mighty game. Limerick and Waterford at the Gaelic grounds. It's on GAA Plus. And Monaghan and Armagh in the Ulster senior championship. Another equally great game. 3 of them, in fact. St. Tinnock's in Clonus. And that's at 4:15. Stay with us. We've news and sport at 1. We're back with another hour of your favourites in a moment.
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6: At 1 o'clock, good afternoon, I'm Bernie Jamieson. The death toll on the roads this weekend has risen to 4. It follows 2 separate crashes in Donegal and 1 in Dublin. Ellen Butler reports.
7: A man in his 20s has become the latest person to lose their life on the roads this weekend. The car he was driving crashed at Ardmore near Muff in County Donegal at around 9:45 last night. He was rushed to Auld na Gaelvin Hospital in Derry in a critical condition and has since passed away. It's the second fatal crash in Donegal in the space of 24 hours. 2 young men were killed and 4 other people were injured in a collision near Donegal town yesterday afternoon. Meanwhile, in Dublin, a pedestrian in her 20s has died after she was hit by a car on the N11 Bray Road in Loughlinstown shortly before midnight. Gardaí are appealing for witnesses to any of the collisions to come forward.
6: Fine Gael appears to be pulling ahead in the Galway West by-election race. 17 candidates are contesting the seat vacated by Catherine Connolly following her presidential election success. Our political correspondent Sean Defoe has this current picture ahead of polling day on Friday.
8: It looks as though Fine Gael have a very, very good chance of winning this by-election through Sean Kyne. Again, the TG Carr Irish Times polling had him marginally ahead of Independent Ireland's Noel Thomas. If you look at then, is there any other contender? A lot of people talking about Helen Ogbu, the Labour Party councillor. She was at 12% in that particular poll. Sinn Féin not really looking to feature here at all through Mark Lowen.
6: A fire has caused extensive damage to Diamond Park in Dublin. The playground's been targeted in a number of suspected arson attacks in recent years. Our chief reporter Barry White has more.
9: I'm standing here at Diamond Park where the damage is extensive. A wooden climbing frame and large play tower have been both destroyed in the blaze. Gardaí and Dublin Fire Brigade were called to the scene at around 3:30 yesterday afternoon, and firefighters later brought the fire under control. This is the third suspected arson attack at the playground in less than a year. The previous fire caused almost €500,000 worth of damage and forced the park to close for several months. Following major repair works, Diamond Park had only reopened earlier this year.
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6: Thousands of people are attending the flagship Africa Day event at the Royal Hospital Kilmainham in Dublin. The annual festival features live music, dance, food, art and a cultural village showcasing the diversity of the African continent. Junior Minister of State for International Development, Neil Richmond, says it's an opportunity to recognise the growing links between Ireland and Africa.
11: Every year around this time of year, we celebrate everything that Africa has given to the world, the great ties between Ireland and Africa, the historic missionary ties, the growing economic ties, but also the amazing African population that have called Ireland home, people who were born here, people whose parents immigrated into here and have added so much to our culture, to our economy and indeed our society.
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6: Hamer Halgrimsson has named his team for the Republic of Ireland's upcoming friendlies with Qatar and Canada. Seamus Coleman returns to the squad for the first time since announcing his imminent departure from Everton, while Celtic title winner Liam Scales is also included. Today's Premier League football is underway with Manchester United hosting Nottingham Forest this afternoon. Luke Shaw has given United a 1-0 advantage. The late game sees West Ham with the opportunity to leave the relegation zone with a win at Newcastle. Westmeath are looking to end a 22-year wait for a second Leinster football title this afternoon. Mark McHugh's men will be looking to emulate the 2004 team by winning the provincial crown. Standing in their way is Dublin, who are looking to regain the trophy they lost last year. Throw-in at Croke Park is at 2 o'clock. Later, Monaghan face Armagh. Kildare and Dublin have reignited their rivalry in the Leinster ladies football final. That game is into the second half at Croke Park, where Dublin lead by 6 points to 5. And in rugby, Ireland play Scotland in front of an expected record crowd at the Aviva Stadium. Kick-off in Dublin is at 2:30.
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6: Showers in the west will become widespread, turning heavy and persistent at times with a chance of thunderstorms, hail and localised flooding. Just a few sunny spells and top temperatures 9 to 13 degrees. You're up to date on the station giving you the chance to win €28,500 from Monday morning by answering what did Lucy Kennedy say to Colm Hayes on Ireland's Classic Hits Radio.
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Celine Dion, Because You Loved Me. And Bruce Springsteen from 1984, Dancing in the Dark. Ireland's Classic Hits Radio, home of the 80s and 90s on a Sunday afternoon, nearly quarter past one. It's Gareth O'Callaghan here. Phil's back next Sunday. Great to be with you on a Sunday. It's a rare opportunity to share a little bit of time. And let's go back to 1977, one of my favourite years as a teenager. I can tell you the songs I just loved. And I knew every word of every song, and there were so many of them. And I was between my Intercert, as it was the year before, and my Leaving Cert the year after. And some of the big songs, Tonight's the Night, Rod Stewart, Evergreen, from A Star Is Born, which we were talking about earlier, Barbara Streisand, Best of My Love, The Emotions, Dancing Queen, ABBA. And then there was Hotel California, Staying Alive, Dreams, Fleetwood Mac, We Will Rock You, Queen, Gotta Give It Up, Marvin Gaye, Thelma Houston, Don't Leave Me This Way. This is a list we wrote down actually earlier on. But there was one song that for some reason just stands out from that particular year, and I still love it as much as I did the first night I heard it. And he was on a roll at this stage. The boys were back in town the year before, and on this particular year, he was dancing in the moonlight.

Phil Lynott and Thin Lizzy. Top 10 stuff from 1977. Dancing in the Moonlight on Ireland's Classic Hits Radio. And I'll dedicate that to Michelle in Middleton, who wasn't out jogging earlier on, as I thought so many people would be. She was at home making beautiful applesauce for the pork tomahawk chops, if you don't mind. That sounds beautiful. Just, I tell you what, keep the carvery just for today. She's now treating herself to nice glass of white wine. Looks like Pinot Grigio, am I right? Just now that the meal is ready and everyone's looked after. Gareth, can you say hello to Isabel Geary? Isabella, who received her first Holy Communion yesterday, and she's having a little party today, and that comes in from Sean. Dad Sean, thank you so much. Isabella, congratulations, and have a lovely day today. Great to hear from so many of you. 087-188-0008 for WhatsApp messages and voice notes. Now, if any of you bought Aircom shares, it probably feels like I've just opened a can of worms and a nightmare has just come back. Back in the 1990s, if you've never heard of them and the Aircom shares saga, we'll remind you, because that's the year we're going back to in Back to the Future very shortly.

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1: 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This was the Aircom shares saga. The reason I mention it is because we're going to go back to the year in a couple of moments for Back to the Future, three songs from that year. I suppose you could call it a cautionary and timely tale of how the enthusiasm of what was known as the Telecom Éireann flotation this year ended in complete disaster. Piles of debt, losses for the average investor who dipped their toes into the stock market, many of them for the first time, many of them borrowing large amounts of money to, to fulfill a dream in years to come. And if you haven't seen Tom Burke's documentary, director Tom Burke, excellent documentary, Sold, the Aircom shares saga, it's on the RTE player. I highly recommend it for anybody. Maybe if you invested, you might not want to watch it. Or maybe you do. 17, 18 years have gone under the water under the bridge at this stage, I hope. And it's a kind of a piece that features characters from lots of walks of Irish life who all shared in what ultimately proved to be collective economic, just complete collapse in the summer of this year. And I think 547,000 Irish people, or members of the public from abroad as well, signed up to buy many shares, many of them, a lot of them borrowing. And if you remember it, well, then you'll also remember the famous meeting which took place in, was it the RDS? Now, the journey ended up in the High Court anyway, Aircom's journey. But I think there was a huge meeting of investors, and it was a very, very angry meeting. The company's AGM, held in Dublin's RDS, attended by thousands of angry shareholders, furious that the money that they had spent on the shares that they bought were already worth 30% less. This was 1 year after the flotation. Than what they paid for them, while senior management saw fit to sell off the mobile phone arm Aircel within the first year. And a few very, very well-known people speaking out at that get-together in the RDS. Anyway, it was one of those big headline stories. And if you want to watch it, the documentary, which I watched not a long time ago, I suppose it would have been about 5 years ago, director Tom Burke's documentary Sold, the Aircom share saga, it's on the RTE player. So let's go back to the future, to that year, with three songs in a moment.
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Cork beating Kilkenny. What a game that was to win the hurling championship in Croke Park for the first time since 1919. Quite a few years, in fact. And what else was happening? Well, out of Sligo came one of the most successful bands in Irish history. They released their first single, Swear It Again, on the 19th of April. It was the first of 14 that went straight to number one on the Irish and UK singles chart. And guess what? This was another

0: Ireland's Classic Hits Radio, Back to the Future, Back to the Year. It was one of his final Late Late shows, and a special guest was Terry Keane. That was in May. She revealed her affair with the former Taoiseach Charles Haughey. It was another frustrating year for Irish soccer. In a two-match playoff to decide qualifications for the following year's European finals, Ireland drew 1-1 at home to Turkey and 0-0 away. Turkey went through on the away goal rule.
1: Let's go, girls.

0: Shania and Man, I Feel Like a Woman on Ireland's Classic Hits Radio. This was the year of the Millennium Solstice at Newgrange, seen by a select few people. But then again, if you were in, I think, West Cork, you probably would have got an incredible view of what was going on in the skies. That was probably around Mizzenhead, the 20th century drawing to a close. Did he give it away? Yeah, I think he did. That's okay. Chris Patten's Commission on Policing in the North got a mixed reaction to its report. And what else was happening? 27,000 nurses went on strike here in a dispute over better pay. 1999, which was a 1983 hit for Prince. 1:45 is the time.
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Brian Adams, Heaven on Ireland's Classic Hits Radio. That's almost it. Enjoy the GAA today. Senior Championship action. Three huge games. The Leinster-focused Dublin-Westmeath, but to kick off 2 o'clock in Croke Park. Then Munster Hurling Senior Championship, Limerick and Waterford. What a game. That's at 3 o'clock and 4:15, Monaghan and Armagh in St. Tiernach's Park in Clonus. Have yourselves a great week. Aidan Cooney is on the way. And I'll talk to you next Saturday. Enjoyed being with you a couple of times this weekend. We'll see you next weekend. Have a great week and take care.

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20: At 2 o'clock, good afternoon, I'm Bernie Jamieson. The death toll on the roads this weekend has risen to 4. It follows 2 separate crashes in Donegal and 1 in Dublin, Ellen Butler reports.
21: A man in his 20s has become the latest person to lose their life on the roads this weekend. The car he was driving crashed at Ardmore near Muff in County Donegal at around 9:45 last night. He was rushed to Auld Nic Elvin Hospital in Derry in a critical condition and has since passed away. It's the second fatal crash in Donegal in the space of 24 hours. 2 young men were killed and 4 other people were injured in a collision near Donegal town yesterday afternoon. Meanwhile, in Dublin, a pedestrian in her 20s has died after she was hit by a car on the N11 Bray Road in Loughlinstown shortly before midnight. Gardaí are appealing for witnesses to any of the collisions to come forward.
20: Fine Gael appears to be pulling ahead in the Galway West by-election race. 17 candidates are contesting the seat vacated by Catherine Connolly. Our political correspondent Sean Defoe outlines the current picture ahead of polling day on Friday.
22: It looks as though Fine Gael have a very, very good chance of winning this by-election through Sean Kyne. Again, the TG Car Irish Times polling had him marginally ahead of Independent Ireland's Noel Thomas. If you look at then, is there any other contender? A lot of people talking about Helen Ogbu, the Labour Party councillor. She was at 12% in that particular poll. Sinn Féin not really looking to feature here at all through Mark Lowen.
20: A fire has caused extensive damage to Diamond Park in Dublin. The playground's been targeted in a number of suspected arson attacks in recent years. Our chief reporter Barry White has more.
23: I'm standing here at Diamond Park where the damage is extensive. A wooden climbing frame and large play tire have been both destroyed in the blaze. Gardaí and Dublin Fire Brigade were called to the scene at around 3:30 yesterday afternoon, and firefighters later brought the fire under control. This is the third suspected arson attack at the playground in less than a year. The previous fire caused almost €500,000 worth of damage and forced the park to close for several months. Following major repair works, Diamond Park had only reopened earlier this year.
20: An Ebola outbreak in Africa is being described as a public health emergency of international concern. There have been at least 80 suspected deaths in the Democratic Republic of Congo and one in Uganda. Kingston Mills, Professor of Experimental Immunology at Trinity College, says a vaccine could be created quickly.
1: If the resources are put into it, it could be done in, you know, a couple of months. But, you know, it's cranking up the production then is part of the issue. I don't imagine that it would be necessary for use outside of the areas around the Congo and in the Congo. So I don't think we're going to see a situation where we're going to have mass vaccination.
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20: Dr. Hook frontman Dennis Le Courier has died at the age of 76. The group had hits with songs like Sylvia's Mother and When You're in Love with a Beautiful Woman. He passed away after a long battle with kidney disease. Sport is next.
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10: With Supermax, the only thing fresher than that last minute goal, the 100% fresh Irish chicken breast sandwich from Supermax. A tasty finish.
20: Hamer Halgrimsson has named his team for the Republic of Ireland's upcoming friendlies with Qatar and Canada. Seamus Coleman returns to the squad for the first time since announcing his imminent departure from Everton, while Celtic title winner Liam Scales is also included. Manchester United have taken a controversial lead over Nottingham Forest in the opening game of the Premier League today. It's Man United 2, Nottingham Forest 1. To GAA and Westmeath are looking to end a 22-year wait for a second Leinster football title this afternoon. Standing in the way are Dublin, who are looking to regain the trophy they lost last year. That game's just thrown in at Croke Park. Dublin have beaten Kildare in the Leinster Ladies Football Final. The final score, Dublin 2-12, Kildare 2-6. Waterford face a tough task as they seek their first win of this year's Munster Hurling Championship. The Daisha take on a renewed Limerick side at 3. And in rugby, Ireland play Scotland in front of an expected record crowd at the Aviva Stadium. Scott Beaman's side are looking to secure third place in the championship with their third home win of the campaign.
7: Ireland's weather.
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20: Showers in the west will become widespread, turning heavy and persistent at times with a chance of thunderstorms, hail and localised flooding. Just a few sunny spells and top temperatures 9 to 13 degrees. 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

Mike Rutherford, or Mike and the Mechanics, The Living Years on Ireland's Classic Hits Radio, home of the 80s and 90s. Getting us underway for Sunday afternoon. Where is the Love, the Black Eyed Peas, and Alone by Heart also. Also, in the opening, sweet.

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0: Harry Puth. See you again on Ireland's Classic Hits Radio, home of the 80s and 90s. They're in the 96th minute at Old Trafford, and United are leading by 3-2 at home to Nottingham Forest. Don't forget, we go again next week. What did Lucy Kennedy say to Colm Hayes? They're on every morning between 6 and 10. This is the sort of crack they get up with.
1: So we're talking about fads, and then we got into celebrity DVDs.
2: Yes.
1: That people had back in the 80s.
2: I had Davina's, I had Rosemary Connolly's, I had loads of people.
1: You loved Rosemary Connolly, didn't you?
2: Yeah.
1: But we need to hear the story first.
2: So, I'll tell you.
1: Go on.
2: So when I was working with Pudge and Raj, so 18 years ago.
1: Okay.
2: I remember I was approached by a production company who said to me, would you ever think about releasing a fitness video?
1: Wow.
2: Mm-hmm. So once I recovered consciousness.
1: Yeah.
2: After laughing, I obviously said no.
1: Right.
2: But it was around the time where people were bringing out fitness videos.
1: Yeah.
2: Davina. Sure, our friend Sonia.
1: So Sonia, did she do one?
2: Yes,
1: did she?
2: Yes, Natalie.
1: Right,
2: yes.
1: Natalie.
2: Every Martine, loads.
1: Rosemary Connolly, yeah, everybody. Jane Fonda.
2: No. They were just before
1: me.
2: Before my time.
1: Right.
2: And I said no, thank you. Can you imagine?
1: We're all trying.
2: Me there. And I'm your lady.
1: Yeah,
2: doing all the exercises in my lycra.
1: A leotard. A little coloured leotard.
2: Think Mr. Motivated with boobs.
1: Yeah.
2: Yeah.
1: Yes. Stepping up and stepping down and doing all the bits and pieces.
2: One, two, three, four.
1: Why
2: hysterical.
1: Why not now?
2: Why not now?
1: Why not for the older lady?
2: Right, that's it. Go to the news.
1: I'm just thinking, no.
2: What do you mean? What age?
1: No, why not now for the older lady?
2: Because I'm not a good role model.
1: For the older lady who enjoys weekend shards.
2: I'm off the shards. Shards and I are over. I told you I'm on the pino.
1: We have the little workout during the week. I think people would love that.
2: Right, you find me an audience, I'll get into the lycra.
1: I get you the money, you get into the clothes.
2: It's all about the money, baby.
1: I'll be your agent, kid.
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0: Cougar Mellencamp and Hurt So Good. Manchester United have beaten Nottingham Forest by 3-2 in the FA Premier League as they celebrate Michael Carrick's new contract as well, I'm sure. From Croke Park, Dublin 11 points, Westmeath 9 points. That's after 34 minutes in the first half of that Leinster final. Monaghan, of course, play Armagh. That's going to be another crack game, we hope, at a 4:15 this afternoon. Right, on the way, Whitney Houston. Pet Shop Boys.
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0: 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West End Girls on Ireland's Classic Hits Radio, home of the 80s and 90s. And on the way, we'll bring you UB40, Michael Jackson and Katie Tunstall. 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
8: At 3 o'clock, good afternoon, I'm Bernie Jamieson. The death toll on the roads this weekend has risen to 4. It follows a collision in Dublin and 2 separate crashes in Donegal. Ellen Butler reports.
9: A man in his 20s has become the latest person to lose their life on the roads this weekend. The car he was driving crashed at Ardmore near Muff in County Donegal at around 9:45 last night. He was rushed to Aldna Kelvin Hospital in Derry in a critical condition and has since passed away. It's the second fatal crash in Donegal in the space of 24 hours. 2 young men were killed and 4 other people were injured in a collision near Donegal town yesterday afternoon. Meanwhile, in Dublin, a pedestrian in her 20s has died after she was hit by a car on the N11 Bray Road in Loughlinstown shortly before midnight. Gardaí are appealing for witnesses to any of the collisions to come forward.
8: Gerry the Monk Hutch is polling well, just 5 days out from the Dublin Central by-election. He accounts for around 14% of first preference votes in the constituency, according to Friday's poll from the Irish Times and TG Cahir. He's in third place behind Janice Boylan of Sinn Féin and the Social Democrats' Daniel Ennis. However, our political correspondent Sean Defoe says he might struggle with transfers.
10: He'll probably get a good wallop of transfers from Malachy Steenson, who was in the sort of high single digits in this particular poll. And then stop. That's what we saw at the general election. That's kind of what happened. I think he got more than 60% of Malachy Steenson's transfers when it came there. It's where does he pick up anything else?
8: Ambulance workers are preparing to escalate industrial action if enhanced pay scales aren't delivered, according to Unite. The trade union, along with SIPTU, will engage in talks with the HSE and National Ambulance Service tomorrow, following the cancellation of a 48-hour work stoppage. Unite is warning if no meaningful progress is made tomorrow, it will go ahead with a 72-hour stoppage on the 26th of May. Regional Officer Owen Drummy says the public have shown great support for the paramedics.
11: Given Tuesday's 24-hour strike action. The public fully understands exactly what's happening here. Frontline ambulance workers are being failed by political and managerial inaction. Essentially, these workers carried the ambulance service through some of the most difficult periods in the history of the health service. They continue to respond during the COVID-19 pandemic through chronic staffing shortages, escalating demand, and increasing pressures.
8: The World Health Organization has declared a public health emergency of international concern over the Ebola outbreak in Africa. There have been at least 80 suspected deaths in the Democratic Republic of Congo and one in Uganda. Ongoing attacks by Islamic State-backed militants are restricting surveillance and rapid response operations.
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1: Live.
8: Dr. Hook frontman Dennis LeCourier has died at the age of 76. The group had hits with songs like Sylvia's Mother and When You're in Love with a Beautiful Woman. He passed away after a long battle with kidney disease. Sport is next.
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8: Manchester United have beaten Nottingham Forest 3-2 in the Premier League, Peter Smith reports.
12: Manchester United 3, Nottingham Forest 2. Luke Shaw's first count of the season opened the scoring for United early on. Forest levelled after the break when Morato headed in across from Anderson. Seconds later, Cunha netted his 10th Premier League goal of the season, despite Mbeumo appearing to handle in the build-up. Mbeumo took his tally to 10 for the campaign as well to make it 3-1 with yet another quality assist from Fernandes. And Gibbs White rounded off the scoring with a brilliant one-touch finish following another quality pass from Nissen. Manchester United 3, Nottingham Forest 2.
8: Late goals from Niamh Crowley and Caoimhe O'Connor have helped Dublin to secure a 13th consecutive Leinster Senior Ladies football title. They've beaten Kildare by 2-12 to 2-6 at Croke Park. Dublin lead Westmeath by 11 points to 9 in the Leinster football final. Limerick and Waterford are just getting underway in the Munster Hurling Championship at the Gaelic Grounds. And in the Women's Six Nations at the Aviva, Ireland made a positive start with a 14-0 lead over Scotland in front of a record crowd.
6: Ireland's weather.
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8: Showers in the west will become widespread, turning heavy and persistent at times with a chance of thunderstorms, hail and localised flooding. Just a few sunny spells and top temperatures 9 to 13 degrees. 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

Classic Hits Radio, home of the 80s and 90s, with Katie Tunstall, Suddenly I See. News from Munster, Limerick 8 points, Waterford 4 points. 12 minutes gone there in the Munster Senior Championship. Action today too in Dublin and also in Monaghan, in Clonus, the Leinster football final. And at the moment it is Dublin 16 points, Westmeath 16 points, so game on, as they say. But 52 minutes gone in that match. And Monaghan versus Armagh, that's a 4:15 start in Clonus. Action too in the Premier League this afternoon. Earlier, Manchester United beat Forest, Nottingham Forest, by 3-2. One goal to report on now. Brentford 0, Crystal Palace 1, Everton 0, Sunderland 0, Leeds 0, Brighton 0, and Wolves 0, Fulham 0. And of course, another big game at 5:30 when West Ham go to Newcastle United, needing 3 points, as they're not out of the relegation. They're very much in the relegation drop at this stage. It'll be them or Spurs by the looks of things. At a defeat this afternoon, or even a draw, would be a huge setback, I would imagine. Ireland's Classic Hits Radio with Spandau Ballet. This is Gold.

0: we should. We'll get there if we should.
1: Of that, Cronin's Heroes or Ghosts on Ireland's Classic Hits Radio, home of the 80s and 90s. It's going Westmeath's way in Croke Park in the Leinster final. Dublin 18 points, Westmeath now 21 points. And of course, the Monaghan match kicks off, Monaghan versus Armagh in the Ulster final, that kicks off at 4:15 this afternoon. Action 2 in Munster, where it's Limerick 10 points, Waterford, wait for this, 13 points. So, a bit of a surprise there, perhaps. We shall see. We keep you abreast of stuff as we're going across the afternoon. Ireland, then ladies have beaten Scotland by 47 points to nil as well. 7 tries in the opening half of that game. So that says it all, I think, really there. Yeah, so that anyway, that's game over, I think, even though they have the second half to probably endure. What have we got for you? David Bowie and Elton John. So we get moving on to them. And if you want a name check, or if you want to say hello, or there's anything you'd like to do, or you want to give us some information, where are you, what's the traffic like, whatever, 087-188-0008. You can voice notice or text us. Leave it up to you.
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0: Gabrielle and Rise on Ireland's Classic Hits Radio, home of the 80s and 90s. Your song by Elton John was in there as well, and of course David Bowie's China Girl. It's gone to extra time now at Croke Park. Now fans there have been getting a real battle by end-to-end stuff, to say the very least. It finished Dublin 22 points, Westmeath 22 points, and a cracking finish, I believe, as well. So we'll keep you across that one and let you know what's been happening. And of course, there was action also too in the Munster Senior Hurling Championship, where Limerick trail Waterford now by just a point at half-time. Limerick 15 points, Waterford 16 points. And that's before we get the thriller we hope we're going to get in Monaghan, where Monaghan host Armagh in the Ulster final. Action 2 in the Premier League today, and what have we got for you? Wolves 1 Fulham 0. A little bit too late to the party, I suppose, but I'm sure Wolves fans will be happy. Brentford 0 Crystal Palace 1, Everton 0 Sunderland 0, Leeds 0 Brighton 0, and Wolves 1 Fulham 0 there after 40 minutes, whereas Manchester United are over. They beat Forest, Nottingham Forest, with 3-2 earlier today, and we've Newcastle United, West Ham. That is a 5:30 kickoff this evening. A Foreigner on the way.
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0: na Haron is mo, o na Halliantori is far lat. 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
1: 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As opposed to me, who's that sweary Scot woman. 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
8: At 4 o'clock, good afternoon, I'm Bernie Jamieson. 4 people have been killed on the roads in the last 24 hours. A pedestrian was hit by a car in Dublin, while 3 men died following 2 separate collisions in Donegal. Ella Anderson reports.
9: It's been a tragic weekend on Irish roads, with 4 young lives lost. A woman in her 20s was pronounced dead at the scene after she was hit by a car on the N11 Bray Road in Loughlinstown, Dublin, shortly after midnight last night. While Donegal has been rocked by 2 fatal crashes, a man in his 20s was critically injured when the car he was driving crashed in Ardmore near Muff at around 9:45 last night. He later died in hospital. That follows a separate crash on the N15 near Donegal town yesterday afternoon, which claimed the lives of 2 men in their 20s and 30s. Gardaí are appealing to anyone who witnessed the collisions or has dashcam footage that could help in their investigations to come forward.
8: Jerry the Monk Hutch is polling well just 5 days out from the Dublin Central by-election. He accounts for around 14% of first preference votes in the constituency, according to Friday's poll from the Irish Times and TG Cahir. He's in third place behind Janice Boylan of Sinn Féin and the Social Democrats' Daniel Ennis. However, our political correspondent Sean Defoe says he might struggle with transfers.
10: He'll probably get a good wallop of transfers from Malachy Steenson, who was in the sort of high single digits in this particular poll. And then stop. That's what we saw at the general election. That's kind of what happened. I think he got more than 60% of Malachy Steenson's transfers when it came there. It's where does he pick up anything else?
8: Gardaí are appealing for witnesses after a firearm was discharged at a house in the Coolcots area of Wexford town last night. A man in his 50s was taken to Wexford General Hospital for non-life-threatening injuries. An incident room has been established at Wexford Garda Station.
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7: Live.
8: A suspected arson attack has caused extensive damage to Diamond Park in Dublin. It's the third suspected arson attack at the playground in less than a year. A previous fire at the site caused almost €500,000 worth of damage. Local families arrived there earlier today to find parts of it destroyed. One mother says her daughter was devastated when they realised they wouldn't be able to use the park.
11: I'm surprised and shocked at the same time because it's a lovely park and it's a pity that kids cannot access it. I believe it's the teenagers that are doing that. So, yeah, it's a pity. it's sad to see that. It's, as I said, it's a lovely park, and my daughter is now disappointed.
8: Sport is next.
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8: Dublin and Westmeath have gone to extra time in the Leinster Senior Football Final. It's Dublin 22 points, Westmeath 25. Armagh and Monaghan will square off in the Ulster Football Final at Clonus at 4:15. Waterford are 16 points to 15 up at Limerick in the early stages of the second half in the Munster Senior Hurling Championship. Late goals from Niamh Crowley and Caoimhe O'Connor have helped Dublin to secure a 13th consecutive Leinster Senior Ladies Football title. They've beaten Kildare by 2-12 to 2-6 at Croke Park. Bruno Fernandes equalled the Premier League record for most goal assists in a season in Manchester United's 3-2 win against Nottingham Forest. Keith Andrews-Brentford are drawing 1-1 against Crystal Palace. It's also 1-1 between Fulham and Wolves. Everton lead 1-0 at home to Sunderland, and it's 0-0 between Leeds and Brighton. Finally, rugby, and Ireland are easing to victory against Scotland on the final day of the Women's Six Nations, 47-0 at half-time. Aoife Wafer scored 2 of Ireland's 7 tries at the Aviva Stadium.
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8: Showers in the west will become widespread, turning heavy and persistent at times, with a chance of thunderstorms, hail and localised flooding. Just a few sunny spells and top temperatures 9 to 13 degrees. 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

0: Ireland's Classic Hits Radio with Keane. Everybody's changing. Wet, wet, wet in there, and love is all around. And Paul Simon, you can call me Al. The Leinster final, 128 Westmeath, 26 points Dublin. It's just over at this point, 18 minutes of the extra time gone. So I think it's Westmeath's afternoon. Congratulations and a joy. Action too also in the Munster Senior Hurling Championship. And we were giving you the score from there earlier on. It's a bit of a humdinger as well. It is now Waterford 119, Limerick 21 points, 53 minutes gone in that game there. And we told you earlier that that the Irish ladies were absolutely hammering the Scots, 47-0 before half time. Into the second half now, more of the same. Ireland 54, Scotland 0. And a couple of games to talk about in the Premier League. Let's give you the updates on the scores there. Earlier in the day, of course, Manchester United beat Nottingham Forest 3-2. At the moment, 57 minutes gone approximately. Brentford 1, Crystal Palace 2, Everton 1, Sunderland 0, Leeds 0, Brighton 0, and Wolves 1, Fulham 1, with Newcastle West Ham to come a little bit later on. Don't forget also that Colm and Lucy here every morning from 6 to 10. And this is the sort of crack they get up to.
1: Oop, hang on. The biggest fad of the last 30 years, right? Most people, their drone is in their back room gathering dust. You never got a drone, no.
2: Never got a drone, but you know what I find very disconcerting? Let's just say I'm sunbathing in my back garden,
1: mm-hmm.
2: which nobody wants to see.
1: No, God, no, no, no. Hello?
2: This is my impression of a drone.
1: Oh, sorry. Yeah.
2: Because what happens now is, if you want to sell a house, they use the drone footage to get over the house and into the back garden. So they're filming people's back gardens to obviously sell homes.
1: Yeah.
2: And there you've got my knockers out. In the back in my back garden. Surely that's illegal.
1: It's allowed. You don't own the space above your house.
2: I own my knockers. It's your drone, isn't it?
1: No, it's not my drone. I don't have a drone.
2: But I just think the fact that anybody can have a drone, I just think it's awful. And
1: the drone is out, the number one. The number two is the Home Ab Workout Roller.
2: You obviously didn't buy one.
1: I was actually on one this morning, thank you. No, before I cycled in, I did stretches.
2: I can't afford these lies. I cannot afford these lies.
1: Lisa, I do remember this, okay?
3: The biggest fad that I remember when I was a child, but it was to do with my mum, it was the trim track.
1: The trim track.
3: Oh, my Lord.
2: Trim track.
3: Every morning, the trim track would come out, and it was like the Bible.
1: Yeah.
3: But it ended up where most trim tracks ended up years ago, either given away or in the bin.
2: What's a trim track?
1: A trim track, okay.
2: So if like is it an exercise machine?
1: It's a little exercise machine. You were able to put it together, right?
2: Yeah.
1: And then go up this little track. It was like a little rowing machine, but it was a piece of crap, and it was
2: okay.
1: The springs would break.
2: Oh, I'd love one of them.
1: Sorry,
2: sell it to me.
1: The springs would break. The clasp would come up and smack you in the face.
2: But wait a sec. What's
1: you'd
2: it fall. For?
1: It's for your back and your arms. It's for everything. It was meant to do everything.
2: Oh, yeah.
1: There was trim track injuries. There was actually trim track departments in A&E in hospitals. People would go in trim track. They go, okay, injury from trim track over there.
2: Did you
1: queue.
2: Ever have a trim track?
1: No, but I know somebody that did.
2: Who?
1: Can't tell you.
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0: That's Pink and Ireland's Classic Hits Radio, home of the 80s and 90s. Who knew? Earlier, Michelle, who's in Middleton in Cork, was on, and she was getting the dinner ready. And she's after sending me a picture now of the finished product. Oh my goodness, it looks gorgeous. Pork tomahawk, applesauce, roast potatoes, onion rings, mixed veg, potato stuffing and mushroom sauce. Oh my goodness, there's a dinner now fit for a king or a queen. That is absolutely stunning. Well done, Michelle. Congratulations. And I don't know whether it's a thank you for the picture or not, because I'm looking at that now and I'm feeling this little rumble going across my tummy. That looks gorgeous. You'll have a very happy snooze after that, I'm sure. Glass of vino probably in hand as well. Enjoy, and thank you so much for the picture.
1: Colm and Lucy in the morning. Weekdays from 6 a.m.
2: So Ryland Clark, who I love,
0: yeah,
2: he's had a traumatic and invasive face treatment. It's called tweakment.
0: You're joking.
2: Yeah.
0: I just don't get constantly treatment.
2: I think we should do a job on you.
0: No, I don't think so. I would never get a job done.
2: You are such a liar. You told me that you want to start wearing bronzer.
0: Yes, but that's for a different reason. That's just for, you know, on the street, meeting people.
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0: album of the 80s and 90s. Maria McKee and Show Me Heaven. Great to hear that. That's for Fergal Hanlon in Rathfarnham, who's doing the rounds this afternoon and said, please give him a mention after four. And we've got something 80s for you on the way shortly.
1: 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The latest news is at classichits.ie.
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1: Leon Rimes on Ireland's Classic Hits Radio, home of the 80s and 90s. Sunday afternoon, what are we doing? A lot of people in the kitchen, including Teresa, who's in the kitchen in Lucan, and she's getting a chicken and ham pie ready. She's also pondering about getting a round table for the kitchen, says Lewis. So thank you very much for that. I like to be updated and kept in touch with what's going on. Right, we have Aslan and Fleetwood Mac on the way.
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16: At 5 o'clock, good evening, I'm Bernie Jemison. Four people have been killed on the roads in the last 24 hours. A pedestrian was hit by a car in Dublin, while three men died following two separate collisions in Donegal. Ella Anderson reports.
17: It's been a tragic weekend on Irish roads, with four young lives lost. A woman in her 20s was pronounced dead at the scene after she was hit by a car on the N11 Bray Road in Loughlinstown, Dublin, shortly after midnight last night. While Donegal has been rocked by two fatal crashes, a man in his 20s was critically injured when the car he was driving crashed in Ardmore near Muff at around 9:45 last night. He later died in hospital. That follows a separate crash on the N15 near Donegal town yesterday afternoon, which claimed the lives of two men in their 20s and 30s. Gardaí are appealing to anyone who witnessed the collisions or has dashcam footage that could help in their investigations to come forward.
16: Sinn Féin isn't expected to perform well in the upcoming Galway West by-election. Their candidate Mark Lohan accounts for just 7% of first preference votes, according to the latest TG Cahir Irish Times poll, 10% behind frontrunner Sean Cline of Fine Gael. Our political correspondent Sean Defoe has been analysing Mr. Lohan's campaign.
18: Sinn Féin not really looking to feature here at all through Mark Lohan. They had a strange campaign. He's been sort of disowned by the party and the likes of Connemara because he doesn't have Irish. Then you had Mary Lou McDonald saying he has enough Irish to take part in debates, and then the candidate himself saying, actually, no, I don't. So he's had a bit of a weird campaign.
16: Gardaí are appealing for witnesses after a firearm was discharged at a house in the Coolcots area of Wexford town last night. A man in his 50s was taken to Wexford General Hospital for non-life-threatening injuries.
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14: Live.
16: A suspected arson attack has caused extensive damage to Diamond Park in Dublin. It's the third suspected arson attack at the playground in less than a year. A previous fire at the site caused almost €500,000 worth of damage. Local families arrived there earlier today to find parts of it destroyed. One mother says her daughter was devastated when they realised they wouldn't be able to use the park.
19: I'm surprised and shocked at the same time because it's a lovely park and it's a pity that the kids cannot access it. I believe it's the teenagers that are doing that, so Yeah, it's a pity. It's sad to see that. It's, as I said, it's a lovely park. And my daughter is now disappointed.
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17: Westmeath are the Leinster football champions. They've beaten Dublin after extra time at Croke Park. Jonathan Higgins reports.
20: It's full time after extra time in Croke Park, and Westmeath have done it. Westmeath are the Leinster champions for only the second time after defeating Dublin by 228 to 26 points. It was a remarkable victory for Mark McHugh's side, who absolutely blitzed Dublin in the first period of extra time. They outscored Dublin 1-4 to no score during that period and rallied strongly again in the second half. The returning John Heslin nearly took the roof off Croke Park with a two-pointer before Jack Duncan kick-started the wild celebrations with a goal for the last kick of the game. Full-time score after extra time, Westmeath 2-28, Dublin 26 points. Westmeath are the Leinster champions.
17: Late goals from Niamh Crowley and Caoimhe O'Connor have helped Dublin to secure a 13th consecutive Leinster Senior Ladies football title. They beat Kildare by 2-12 to 2-6 at Croke Park. Limerick ensured progression in the Munster Hurling Championship with a fine win over Waterford. It finished Limerick 2-29, Waterford 2-20. Ireland have secured third place in Rugby Union's Women's Six Nations with a 54-5 thrashing of Scotland at the Aviva. Brentford have kept their European hopes alive after scoring a late goal to draw 2-2 against Crystal Palace. Sunderland's 3-1 victory at Everton also keeps them in the hunt for continental football. And Manchester United were 3-2 winners against Nottingham Forest earlier.
9: Ireland's weather.
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17: Mostly dry tonight with patches of mist, cool with temperatures dipping to between 2 and 6 degrees overnight. A dry start to Monday, but heavy showers expected in the afternoon. 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
1: I like listening to Colm and Lucy in the mornings. 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And
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Home of the 80s and 90s, this is Ireland's Classic Hits Radio. Good afternoon, Aidan Cooney here till 6 this evening. And if you were with us earlier, you may recall Michelle from Middleton, Cork, sending in a picture of the din-din, the Sunday dinner today. This could be a more regular thing. And goodness me, it looked gorgeous. And I was saying at the time, I was getting a little bit of a rumble across the tub because it looked so good Sunday afternoon, Sunday lunch. Now she sent in homemade apple crumble and vanilla ice cream. You'll have to stop this, but no, it looks fantastic. Some great cooks out there, isn't there? Great cooks doing great things on a Sunday afternoon. All right, then we have, what have we got? We have the Bronski beat. Yes, sure, why not? Why not? Or why not just why? Tell me.

0: Classic Hits Radio, home of the 80s and 90s. Ed Sheeran and the A-Team and Bronski Beat and Why. They had a number of hits in the 80s. Jimmy Somerville, of course, as we remember, was the front man. He's in his mid-60s now and still performing, and the voice is still sounding great, which is good to hear. I wonder will we see him in Dublin in the not-too-distant future. I'd love that. Right, Chicago, the Wham! Juke Project and Paul Young on the way here on Ireland's Classic Hits Radio, home of the 80s and 90s.
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Young on Ireland's Classic Hits Radio, home of the 80s and 90s. Saw him in concert in the Helix about a year and a half back. And well, he was good, I have to say. Enjoying life, he was saying as well, and still doing a bit of touring, and things are working out well for him, which is good. Hi, Aidan. Looking out the window at hailstones pelting down in May when we should be sitting out in the garden. That's Madam and Lorraine, the regular listeners, and great to

0: Be with us again this afternoon, guys. I've got Alanis Morissette and Halsey on the way.
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0: That's a great way to end today. Blur and Country House. Phil Collins was in there as well with One More Night. Hosier, Take Me to Church. And Alanis Morissette, You Learn. Jen Lark is here after six. She's gone back to the future. She'll give you the hints and the clues. She's going to kick off with Go West. That's something to look forward to. Mr. Mister and Madonna.
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11: At six, good evening, I'm Tina Gates. Four people have been killed on the roads in the last 24 hours. A pedestrian was hit by a car in Dublin, while three men died following two separate collisions in Donegal. Ella Anderson reports.
12: It's been a tragic weekend on Irish roads with four young lives lost. A woman in her 20s was pronounced dead at the scene after she was hit by a car on the N11 Bray Road in Loughlinstown, Dublin, shortly after midnight last night. While Donegal has been rocked by two fatal crashes, a man in his 20s was critically injured when the car he was driving crashed in Ardmore near Muff at around 9:45 last night. He later died in hospital. That follows a separate crash on the N15 near Donegal town yesterday afternoon, which claimed the lives of two men in their 20s and 30s. Gardaí are appealing to anyone who witnessed the collisions or has dashcam footage that could help in their investigations to come forward.
11: A young Irish man is one of two people killed in a road crash in Thailand. He's understood to have been a film student in Dublin. The nationality of a woman who also died in the crash has not yet been established. The Department of Foreign Affairs says it's aware of the case and is providing consular assistance to the family. A senior health official in Africa says he's in panic mode because of an Ebola outbreak linked to scores of deaths. More than 330 suspected cases have been recorded in the Democratic Republic of Congo. The World Health Organization has declared it a public health emergency of international concern. There's currently no vaccine for this strain of Ebola. Kingston Mills, Professor of Experimental Immunology at the School of Biochemistry and Immunology at Trinity College, says mRNA technology could be used to make one.
13: Even though the existing vaccines against Ebola are based on different technology, those vaccines were developed before the mRNA technology really came to the fore. So now it would be relatively easy to adapt the existing vaccine, a new one, against this particular strain using the mRNA technology.
11: An investigation is underway into a racist, unprovoked attack on a taxi driver in Belfast. Police are appealing for witnesses to the incident to come forward. Nick Qureshi reports.
5: The PSNI says the victim was approached by two men and a woman in the Talbot Street area at around 11 last night. When they were refused a lift, one man racially abused him and spat on him twice. When the driver, a man in his 30s, got out of the car, he was punched in the face, fell to the ground and lost consciousness. He was punched by the second man as he got up. The suspects then fled. Officers have condemned the attack.
11: A 72-hour work stoppage will go ahead later this month if ambulance workers are not offered enhanced pay scales. That's the warning from the Unite trade union, who will be joining SIBTU in talks tomorrow with the HSE and National Ambulance Service. The union has said they'll return to the picket lines on the 26th of May if no meaningful progress is made during these talks. Regional officer for Unite, Owen Drummy, says workers are continuing with their work to rule and are prepared to escalate.
14: Ultimately, our workers will not accept further delay, dilution of the review back in 2020, or attempts to impose unilateral preconditions. So in the absence of meaningful progress, our members remain fully prepared to return to picket lines and escalate the industrial action.
11: A playground in Dublin city centre has been severely damaged in a third suspected attack in less than a year. A fire at Diamond Park last Halloween caused almost €500,000 in damage. Parents arriving this morning found the park closed off again, with one mother saying her daughter was left devastated.
15: Regarding RD, I believe they are doing a great job at the moment, and it's really the parents of the teenagers that need to control and know about their kids.
11: And that's your latest news update at 4 minutes past six.
0: And in sport, Westmeath captain Ronan Wallace says it's a special moment to be crowned Leinster football champions for the first time since 2004. Jack Duncan and Bryn Cooney hit the net in extra time as Mark McHugh's side overcame Dublin by 228 to 26 points. Armagh and Monaghan has finished quite dramatically at the end of the Ulster football final. The sides have ended up level at Armagh 121, Monaghan 24 points. An extra time will now come in Clonus. Waterford and Tipperary have been knocked out of the Munster Hurling Championship ahead of the final round of fixtures. Peter Casey and Garrod Hegarty's goals helped the league champions Limerick to overcome Waterford by 229 to 220 at the Gaelic grounds. Limerick, Cork and Clare are all set to progress from the round robin section. Dublin have successfully defended their Leinster Senior Ladies football title. Goals late in the game from Niamh Crowley and Caoimhe O'Connor sealed a 212 to 26 win over Kildare at Croke Park. Teenagers Jaden Uma and Mason Melia have been named in the Republic of Ireland squad for the upcoming friendlies against Qatar and Canada. Four League of Ireland players have been called up by manager Hamer Halgrimson. Bohemians Dawson Devoy, Cork City's Conor Bram and Shamrock Rovers' Adam Brennan and Ed McGinty. Veteran defender Seamus Coleman has been included, while Hibs' Owen Elding will link up with the group as he awaits to get his international clearance. West Ham have fallen 2-0 down at Newcastle in a crucial game in their hopes of staying in the Premier League. A win would take the Londoners out of the bottom three above Tottenham, but they need a big comeback now. Brentford remain in the hunt for European qualification after scoring a late equaliser to draw 2-2 with Crystal Palace. Sunderland's 3-1 victory at Everton also keeps them in the hunt for continental football, but Brighton's bid took a blow as they conceded deep into injury time to suffer a 1-0 defeat at Leeds. Manchester United were 3-2 winners against Nottingham Forest in the early game, while Wolves and Fulham finished 1-1. Ireland have finished their Women's Six Nations campaign on a high. Brittany Hogan and Aoife Wafer scored 2 tries each in a 54 points to 5 rout of Scotland at the Aviva. Scott Beaman's side scored 8 tries in all, and they finish up in third place. And Rory McIlroy very much in contention heading into the final round of the second major of the golf season, the PGA Championship. McIlroy will be out on course in about an hour's time from 3 under par. He's 3 shots behind the leader Alex Smalley. Patrick Harrington is 1 under after 3 holes, with Shane Lowry 2 over playing the 17th. And that's your news and sports. I'm Will O'Callaghan. It's now 6 minutes past six.
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16: Mostly dry tonight with patches of mist, cool with temperatures dipping to between 2 and 6 degrees overnight. A dry start to Monday, but heavy showers expected in the afternoon. 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
17: Yes, how you doing? It is Sunday evening again, so I'm back here at Jen Lark, and I hope you're having a lovely weekend. Now, in this year, our Irish men were starting to dress a little bit better, a little smarter. Yeah, especially those who were in possession of a BMW 3 Series anyway, because Tommy Hilfiger started selling his own menswear clothing line. Now, they may have been looking at mobile phones as well, because Pat Kenny made the first ever mobile phone call in Ireland as well. So that was all starting to happen. But what was the year?

0: Yes, we saw Madonna on the big screen in Desperately Seeking Susan in this year, and that was her hit from that, Into the Groove, on Ireland's Classic Hits Radio, your home of the 80s and 90s. How are you doing? Good evening, it's Jen Mark on Back to the Future. Now, in this year, we got some great TV shows. Oh, some of the best. We got Growing Pains, Neighbours, Moonlighting, The Equalizer, a fave of my dad's, but we got a new soap, and we were hooked.
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2: Don't you start, Dean. I've had enough of that with Ali. I think that's what gets up Sue's nose. She thinks I'm after him.
1: Whereas it's me you're really after. Tell the truth, Kath, it's a bit early in the evening. Me, I'm more of a late-night charmer. You're after dark touch. So watch out for me later.
2: I thought it was your wedding anniversary today.
0: Yeah, Dirty Den. Nothing like a wedding anniversary was ever going to stop our Dirty Den. We got EastEnders. That's a clip from the pilot episode of EastEnders from this year. And not only that, we got this.

love that theme tune. The classic Dempsey and Makepeace also kicked off in this year. And we had Glynis Barber as Makepeace. We had Michael Brandon as Dempsey. And while they were making that, they fell in love. Yes, they got married in 1989, a few years later in real life, and went on and had a son together. So we had Dempsey, Makepeace, EastEnders, some great TV shows. But what was the year? It's Commodores and Ireland's Classic Hits Radio.

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2: 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Yeah. What was the year? Well, you know, I'm sure you do. It was 1985. 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That's on the way.
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4: 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My kids hoovered up your husband.
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3: Okay, so in this year, we're going to make a dramatic leap. Yeah. We saw the rise of modern tech giants like Twitter's launch and Google's acquisition of YouTube. That was all kicking off, and major geopolitical shifts as well in the Middle East, resulting in the execution of Saddam Hussein. So that was all going on. Now, gaming-wise, we got the Nintendo Wii, and we got to witness our Pac-Any. Yeah, testing it out in the Late Late Toy Show in this year as well. So there was a lot going on, but what was the year? One more hints on the way. It's Amy on Ireland's Classic Hits Radio.
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0: Jack Johnson, Better Together on Ireland's Classicus Radio, your home of the 80s and 90s. Hi, Adrian. Good evening. It's Jen Nark. And in this Back to the Future year, we were already aware of Billy Ray Cyrus, thanks to the whole Achy Breaky Heart song. Yeah, cheers. But it was his daughter, Miley, that became the superstar in this year.
1: 14-year-old sensation Hannah Montana continues her smash tour with another sold-out show tomorrow night in Los Angeles.
2: I'm gonna take my time, yeah, I'm still getting it right. 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
3: Woo! Did you hear that? Sold out in Los Angeles. Woo!
0: Yeah, Miley Cyrus shot to fame as Hannah Montana in this year, and this is going to give it away, I bet. There in March on Disney Plus, the Hannah Montana 20th anniversary special movie dropped to commemorate the 20th anniversary of the teen sitcom Hannah Montana. And yeah, it's hosted by Alex Cooper. It includes interviews with Miley and special guests, as well as Cyrus's live performance. So if you're a fan, it's well worth checking out. Let me see what year we're in. 20th anniversary. Get the calculators out. Yeah.
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7: Mr. Men, Little Miss are back in Happy Meal, and they're off on a road trip. Your little one can go somewhere exciting with Little Miss Brave. Laugh all the way there with Mr. Tickle. We'll make up an adventure all of their own. On this road trip, anything's possible. Some fun, some food. It's all inside this Happy Meal. Until the 8th of June, from 11 a.m. includes one pre-selected Booker toy while stocks last, subject to availability.
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2: Oh, there was a good bit going on in Ireland as well in this year. Yeah, in arts, Colm Tobin became the first Irish writer to win the International Dublin Literary Award for the Master. And we got the Pageant Rod Show. Yeah. The year was 2006. Some good tunes there as well. Now, coming up in the next hour, you're not shot at me just yet. I am back after the news, and we are headed to the year when, yeah, what was going on? Well, the Tour de France came to Ireland.
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7: Good evening, I'm Cino Dwyer. A young Irishman is one of two people killed in a road crash in Thailand. He's understood to have been a film student in Dublin. The nationality of a woman who also died in the crash has not yet been established. The Department of Foreign Affairs says it's aware of the case and is providing consular assistance to the family. Left-wing candidates in Galway West seem to be falling behind in the polls as Fine Gael's Sean Kine and Independent Ireland's Noel Thomas lead the charge. Voters in the area are heading to the polls in just 5 days' time. Political correspondent Sean Defoe has been assessing the state of the race.
8: The Social Democrats looking to feature okay, but probably not enough to get ahead of Labour. So it's whether all of those, plus the Greens, People Before Profit, Sheila Garrity, an independent who was involved in the Connolly campaign, not polling particularly strongly, can they all wrap up into a win? And it looks like probably not.
7: Minister Jack Chambers says he'll be prioritising protecting the public purse during budget negotiations with other ministers. Amid pressure from ministers in both Fine Gael and Fianna Fáil for extra spending, the upcoming budget is expected to have a cost of living package. Public expenditure minister Jack Chambers says demands will be tempered by the need to play it economically safe.
9: What I see from a lot of the opposition is parties who would slow things even more. Some of them opposing the critical infrastructure bill, some of them who seek to bureaucratise and complicate much of the systems that we have today. And I think the centrist pragmatic approach that Fianna Fáil is taking in government is taking the lead on this, actually, in infrastructure and housing and many other areas.
7: A playground in Dublin city centre has been severely damaged in a suspected arson attack. Emergency services were called to the blaze yesterday afternoon. Parents arriving this morning found the park closed off, with one mother saying her daughter was left devastated.
10: Actually, we come here today just to see this park here, so my daughter is now disappointed. I think they refurbished this park and we were happy about it. Regarding RD, I believe they are doing a great job at the moment.
7: And that's your news for now.
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11: Mostly dry tonight with patches of mist, cool with temperatures dipping to between 2 and 6 degrees overnight. A dry start to Monday, but heavy showers expected in the afternoon. 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
0: Where we're going, we don't need roads. Back to the future.
12: Hey, how you doing? Good evening. It's Jen Lark, and in our next Back to the Future year now. Sporting wise, The Tour de France came to Ireland in July, and despite revelations of drug taking by cyclists, the event still attracted big crowds throughout the country. Now, Irish swimmer Michelle De Bruyne, she was also busy fighting drug allegations, and she was banned from international competition for 4 years. But all was not lost. No, Ireland's young soccer players, they were the heroes of the year. The under-16 team won the European Championship. And manager Brian Kerr, he celebrated a double triumph as his under-18 team also won in Europe. Yes, but what was the year? It's Karen Rose on Ireland's Classic Hits Radio.

0: Brandy, the boy's mine on Ireland's Classicus Radio, your home of the 80s and 90s. How you doing? It's Jen Lark. I'm back to the future now. We got that 70s show, Will and Grace. Love it. Was out this year. But ladies, we got ourselves a new show.
1: What's the show about? What happens in the show?
2: Right. It's about a...
1: You don't have to plug your...
2: No, I want to. I'm really proud of the show, and it's one of the easier jobs to have to go and promote it, actually, to be honest. So I will tell you a little bit about the show.
1: Okay.
2: It's about a woman who lives in New York City. She is a columnist. Mm-hmm. She actually refers to herself as a sexual anthropologist, which basically means that she writes articles about relationships, including her own.
0: Yeah, Sarah Jessica Parker there. We know, don't we, what character and what show she's talking about. Yes, as Carrie in Sex and the City. And when you think about it back then, this was a show that we really needed. We did. These things weren't really being discussed, and it was just great to see it in such a way. I have all the box sets still, so I'd love to go back and watch it again from the very beginning. So this was the year when we got Sex and the City. But what was the year? Well, it's Bryan Adams and Mel C, When You're Gone, on Ireland's Classic Hits Radio.

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1: Where we're going, we don't need roads. 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
2: 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It was the year of Furbies. We got Furbies. Love them. The Nokia 6120. And Harrison Ford was People's Magazine's Sexiest Man Alive. Yeah. It was. The year was 1998. Yes, of course. Now, we're going to play one more year. Yeah. And on the way, it happened to be when... What was going on? Well, the Berlin Wall, for one, came down. A lot was going on, so that's on the way.
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2: Yes, now we're off into our final Back to the Future year this evening, and the biggest gigs in Ireland of the year were Frank Sinatra played the RDS and U2 played the Point Theatre, as it was called at the time, on New Year's Eve. Yes, I remember being absolutely gutted that I missed out on that one. It was a remarkable year, definitely one for the history books as well. In Prague, the people celebrated the fall of communism in their country in Poland and the return of their leader Aleksander Dubček. Finally, the whole solidarity movement was a triumph. And on the 10th of November, the Berlin Wall came down also. Yes, a remarkable one. What a year. But what was it?

0: Tina Turner, the best on Ireland's Classic Hits Radio, your home of the 80s and 90s. How are you? It's Jen, and in this Back to the Future year, right? There's some great movies out. There were, but you know, one that sprung to my mind this week. I was travelling. I was away on holidays for a few days. I was sitting down, having a nice time, enjoying a spritzer as you do on your holidays. I turned to the left, and there was this couple there with their dog. And the type of dog it was took me instantly back to this movie.
1: What? What? If you're hungry, finish the hamburgers. Eat the buns. Eat the buns. You're not thirsty. You're not touching the water, the orange juice, crabapple. What am I supposed to do? Make you a margarita? Shut up!
0: He had a bit of a reaction when he offered him a margarita. All the same, Turner and Hooch with Tom Hanks, and Hooch was Beasley the dog, was his real name, actually. I love that movie so much. Hooch being, of course, the only key witness in the killing of his owner. So Detective Turner had to take him in. Now, this couple I was sitting beside, of course, I had to go over and fawn all over their dog. And I was calling it some sort of, I thought it was a bulldog of sorts. But the correct term of that breed is actually a French Mastiff. An incredibly loyal dog, and their eyes are just incredible. You just melt looking at them. So Turner and Hooch, that brilliant movie was out in this year. We also got Back to the Future 2. Have to mention that. So what was the year? Well, I'll tell you shortly.
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0: on these shows like The Simpsons, Seinfeld, Baywatch, Saved by the Bell, but they weren't all American. No, we got a new soap opera in this year, Fair City. Yeah, the year was 1989. Now that's it for me this evening, Jen Ark. Thanks for playing along. I'll be back next Sunday, of course, from 6. I'm going to hand you over to Traco Raynan now. He's on the way. Take care and enjoy your evening.
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9: Good evening, I'm Cliona O'Dwyer. Laws banning the possession or distribution of violent pornography will be brought to Cabinet in the next 8 weeks. Justice Minister Jim O'Callaghan has confirmed he's working on the legislation. Depictions of sexual and physical violence in pornography has shown clear links to violence against women, according to the Sexual Exploitation Research and Policy Institute. SERP Director Ruth Breslin says they're preparing to work with the Department of Justice on the ban.
10: In the drafting of this legislation, I think the wording is going to have to be very careful and very clear. So the types of acts that we're talking about are things like strangulation, things like the depiction of rape and non-consent in pornography, things like gagging, things like very, very forceful, rough, violent sex.
9: A young Irishman is one of two people killed in a road crash in Thailand. He's understood to have been a film student in Dublin. The nationality of a woman who also died in the crash has not yet been established. The Department of Foreign Affairs is aware of the case and is providing consular assistance to the family. Gardaí are appealing for witnesses after four people were killed on the roads in the last 24 hours. A young woman was pronounced dead at the scene after being struck by a car on the N11 Bray Road in Loughlinstown in Dublin shortly after midnight. Donegal has been rocked by two separate crashes. A man in his 20s died in hospital after his car crashed in Ardmore near Muff at around 9:45 last night. While yesterday afternoon's collision on the N15 near Donegal town claimed the lives of two men in their 20s and 30s. A playground in Dublin city centre has been severely damaged in a third attack in less than a year. A fire at Diamond Park last Halloween caused almost €500,000 in damage. Parents arriving this morning found the park closed off, with one mum saying her daughter was left devastated.
11: Actually, we come here today just to see this park here, so my daughter is now disappointed. I think they refurbished this park and we were happy about it. Regarding RD, I believe they are doing a great job at the moment, and it's really the parents of the teenagers that need to control and know about their kids.
9: And that's your news for now.
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12: Mostly dry tonight with patches of mist, cool with temperatures dipping to between 2 and 6 degrees overnight. A dry start to Monday, but heavy showers expected in the afternoon. 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

Brawl'em and hour on Chin. Shinny the Travelling Wilburys, agus Handle with Care. Bob Dylan, agus George Harrison, and Tom Petty, and Roy Orbison, and the whole lot of them in Chin. Harkeen or Fad, Honnick Shit and Mokla Galore, Kilt Bra, Darren Nahuktadi. It's Ireland's classic hits, Radio La Track, O'Brainon, Gajia Deha Cluganuk. So many great songs on the way between now and then. On K Darren Ellis Show was kind of the comeback song for Blondie. Mos Quivel McGarty had all the big hits, like Tus Nahuktadi, Darren Nahuktadi. She came out with this peach of a song, Maria. And Shaw, Air Ireland's Classic Hits Radio.

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0: Sinéad Adele and Sinead Cahill Doolan and Mock set fire to the rain. It is Ireland's classic hits radio. Let track out brain on great songs on the way in this hour. Tá Jennifer Lopez, Aaron Malik, Christina Aguilera, tá R.E.M., Elton John, agus Oasis. Fad idir seo agus a 9 o'clock an ocht, agus I gceann nóimid. Not only will we be playing the most influential song of the 1970s, in a poll compiled by Q Magazine, but it is also, it has been voted, the greatest lighter in the air song of all time. Agus tá na hÉireann sin, ar an mbealach, I gceann nóimid an seo, ar Ireland's Classic Hits Radio.
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3: It is very smelly. I didn't.
2: Are there fish in the canal?
3: No, there aren't. The canals are filthy. Filled with old bikes and everything.
2: No, really.
3: Prams. I've seen prams in there.
2: What about the odd hake?
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Sinead Doherty, Eamon Chin, Losing My Religion. Her Ireland's classic hits, Radio Le Trac O'Brien. It is the home of what Lucy Kennedy said to Colm Hayes. And if you would like, €28,500. Fehucht Mila Kuikade Euro. Le Pay Rudger mean la Yena Leshen Tarigat Chin. You can upgrade the car. Sira Moore Clina, Ayachahid Rowan Morgoshta. It's an awful lot of money. And it's up to yourself. It's none of our business. Just Boalhin and Tarigat Chin are worth it. €28,500 if you can work out what Lucy Kennedy said to Colm Hayes. Now, Tosagin Gerkeshta Ta Aun, she asked him a question. We know it has 8 words. Agus Shotan made the Nabra Ta Agin. How many times blank you blank at blank? If you can fill those blanks, they ta fehucht mila kuik kade euro avukant detain. Take it to classichits.ie to see what wrong guesses have already been made. It's Christina Aguilera, You're Beautiful, on Ireland's Classic Hits Radio.

0: Sinead Jennifer Lopez, J-Lo, agus On The Floor. It is Ireland's classic hits, Radio Le Traco. Brainon, Eranihe, Doni Sean, Balachar, Fod, Tríd, Gigi, Deha, Cloganocht. All the way through until 10 tonight. Lots more great music on the way. By Mr. Rash, Ikean Sek, La Auron, O Album. Hard to believe, Honigamach, Trucha, Blean, O Hin, to the faithful departed, the band of the Cranberries. Beautiful song from that album. Era Malach again, Noam Within Shaw, Air Ireland's Classic Hits Radio.
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Sinead, Elton John and Chin, I'm Still Standing. Tá mé a cangalt é sin with the FA Cup of 1984. Sin na fanin sé machligan on tréib sé sin fi Elton John mar chairman of Watford a ví sa craib FA Cup. Má tá mé cuibhnir sin a gairt a súlagum go bhfuil. It's Ireland's classic hits radio le track o brain on. Dú sin tachá dúirt amach an seachtain seo ag Colm agus Lucy in the morning. It's David Gray. Tá David Gray a teachadí an marquee I gCorcaigh and they've got tickets to give away. Gachil a lá bheidh siad a tuairt gá hicéad amach láidh David Gray ar a gcuireann donach an carú lá déag meitheamh for Sunday, June 14th, at the marquee as part of the past and present world tour. Agus ní a bhain sin ach ag deireann a seachtain a one lucky winner is going to be upgraded to VIP tickets with access to the exclusive live at the marquee VIP lounge. Comala sin to overnight B&B San Isaac's Hotel I gCathair Corcaigh. 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It's gotta be in the top 3 or 4 90s songs. It's gotta be. It's Wonderwall. It's Oasis. It's Ireland's classic hits radio. Today.

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5: Good evening, I'm Clino Dwyer. Donald Trump has issued a new threat to Iran. The US president's posted on his social media platform saying the clock is ticking and they better get moving or there won't be anything left of them. He then wrote in capitals, time is of the essence. It's reported Mr. Trump will meet his top national security advisors on Tuesday to discuss the next steps in the war. An Ebola outbreak in the Democratic Republic of Congo and Uganda has been declared an international public health emergency by the WHO. It says the outbreak does not meet the criteria of a pandemic, but there is concern about the risk of further spread to nearby countries. Those who suffered during the Great Famine have been remembered during the annual state commemoration today. The ceremony took place at the Irish Workhouse Centre in Portumna, the first time it's been held in County Galway. Culture Minister Patrick O'Donovan told the crowd lessons must be learned from the past.
6: According to the United Nations in 2025, famines were confirmed in parts of Gaza and Sudan, the first time in 10 years that two simultaneous famines have been recorded in a single year. And looking ahead, the outlook remains bleak for the world. Conflict being the primary driver of global hunger, and it'll be the children, like the children of Galway, that are among the most affected.
5: Laws banning the possession or distribution of violent pornography will be brought to Cabinet in the next 8 weeks. Justice Minister Jim O'Callaghan has confirmed he is working on the legislation. Depictions of sexual and physical violence in pornography has shown clear links to violence against women, according to the Sexual Exploitation Research and Policy Institute. SERP Director Ruth Breslin says they're prepared to work with the Department of Justice on the ban.
7: In the drafting of this legislation, I think the wording is going to have to be very careful and very clear. So the types of acts that we're talking about are things like strangulation, things like the depiction of rape and non-consent in pornography, things like gagging, things like very, very forceful, rough, violent sex.
5: An investigation is underway into a racist, unprovoked attack on a taxi driver in Belfast. The PSNI says the victim was approached by two men and a woman in the Talbot Street area at around 11 o'clock last night. And that's your news for now.
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8: Mostly dry tonight with patches of mist, cool with temperatures dipping to between 2 and 6 degrees overnight. A dry start to Monday, but heavy showers expected in the afternoon. 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

Sinead Ace of Bass and Chin, The Sign on Ireland's Classic Hits Radio. It is the home of the 80s and the 90s. And Shola Track O'Brienon, Erin Hadoni Shaw, Ekphonics at Trave Chicane, Lorna Nogdi from the wonderful Urban Hymns album is The Verve. 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

0: Johnny, yes. Sinéad, Leona Lewis and Sin, Run, Shanna Aaron, Snow Patrol, of course, from the wonderful Final Straw album at Dulshirka Gavilig Zakahar. It is Ireland's classic hits radio. The track O'Brien on a Choksu Sonora Click Show. We have Passenger on the way, Berlin, Bon Jovi, Mark Cohen, August Dido, our father Choksu's Riv Adeha Cloganucht, August Igaun Nomad, Auron a Squeal Madonna back in 1989 when she changed her songwriting style because she believed that she needed to cater more for her adult audience. Tan Auron Shin, Choksu's Igaun Nomad and Shaw, Air Ireland's Classic Hits Radio.
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life. Sinéad Bon Jovi and Shane Ogus, It's My Life. It is Ireland's classic hits radio. Le track O Brainon, Erinni Hadoni Sha Shakdula Jag Bialtana on May 17th. Ogus Monaro Klishta Ogut, Fud Fodden Down in New Toshide Kalura, World Telecommunication and Information Society Day. Monaro Klishta Ogut. And if you hadn't heard about it, it is ironic. But I Tain Rud Garfela Mara is a very happy World Telecommunication and Information Society Day to you, O Gachtan in Show, at Ireland's Classic Hits Radio. Tomich Kun Lanund Leshin Gyol, cause ta Kyol Bra, la Chaksu Sitter Show, Ogas a Deha Kloganucht, Tilla Kyol Bra, Arnosen Count Show, Dul Sheer Gaderna, hopefully it is the home of the 80s and the 90s. 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
1: Sinead Passenger and Shin, Let Her Go. It's Ireland's classic hits, Radio Le Traco, Brain On and Ballacher Fod Street. Good you at 10 o'clock and knocked all the way through until 10 o'clock tonight. Nyardella Le Vruisach, Idr Shah Agus Shin, by Majorashigan Nomad, with a song from a massive album, Otusna Nokdi, from 1993. The album was called 10 Sumner's Tales. It was Sting, Agus Aaron album Shin. I hate the singles, Ernos. It's probably me. The 7 days, If I Ever Lose My Faith in You, Shape of My Heart, Nothing About Me. It was a massive album. Agus Neart there on More Air, but none as big as the one that's on the way again. No more than Shaw, Ireland's Classic Hits Radio.
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Sinead Mark Cohen and Chin walking in Memphis. Tá go sheer go right at Tuesday Nokti Lion Air on Chin. A wad sheer. It's the home of the 80s and the 90s. It is Ireland's classic hits radio La Track O'Brienon. It is also the home of what Lucy Kennedy said to Colm Hayes. Tán Comórta Seo. Ag buga it's rowing jackpot of €28,500 and shocked and sure Garfield at the Vukant if you can work out what question Lucy Kennedy asked of Colm Hayes. Talsagin gul ucht vocal sakeshin. We know shot basically on made a thought roller sagin. How many times a blank you blank at blank? Sheva on spatial or father number chin. I have no idea how to fill in those blanks, but if you can work out cared the tatastal cane three uckle at tatastal St. Albert Shin, you could win yourself €28,500. TakeGClassicHits.ie la follow my cane wrong guesses if you gent the Hannafane just to save yourself a little bit of time. Och big Shaklin and Shaw, Air Ireland's Classic Hits Radio, Rinna Shachtana to win big. 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
7: Good evening, I'm Cliona Dwyer. A man's been seriously assaulted in Ballantyrstown in Dublin. He was found unconscious on Mill Road shortly after 20 past four this afternoon. The man in his 30s is being treated for his injuries in Connolly Hospital, Ballantyrstown, where he remains in a critical condition tonight. Gardaí are appealing to anyone who may have witnessed this attack to come forward. Ambulance workers' unions will engage in talks with the HSE tomorrow to try and find a resolution to recent pay disputes. Unite Trade Union says it'll escalate strikes if no meaningful progress is made regarding increased pay scales. Emergency medics are continuing their work to rule with a 72-hour work stoppage scheduled for the 26th of May. Regional Officer for Unite, Owen Drummy, says workers are no longer willing to carry a broken system on goodwill alone.
8: We had a planned 48-hour strike action to commence this Tuesday. Through a request from the Labour Court, we agreed to stand it down, subject to further engagement tomorrow at the court. But we also are mindful that we have a 72-hour strike action in place to proceed effective from Tuesday week, if necessary, if we can't find a resolution to this dispute.
7: An Ebola outbreak in Africa has been linked to 330 deaths in the Democratic Republic of Congo. Two infections have also been reported over the border in Uganda. Francis Anguzu lives in the capital, Kampala.
9: When I heard them saying they had got one suspect of Ebola, well, it frightened me. It's not a simple disease. It's a deadly disease, well. Me, as a Ugandan, I'm really frightened. I'm worried. I'm scared.
7: Concerns are being raised that founded allegations are not being passed on to Gardaí. These are allegations where the Child and Family Agency has established on the balance of probabilities child abuse has occurred. They are not criminal in nature and as such they don't automatically form part of a person's criminal record. ANTHU leader Peter Tobin says this has serious consequences when it comes to vetting.
10: It means that when vetting is being undertaken in other locations for potential staff, that because this hasn't come before the Gardaí, it's not recorded in the vetting system, and as a result, these individuals can therefore be working within the system.
7: And that's your news for now.
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11: Mostly dry tonight with patches of mist, cool with temperatures dipping to between 2 and 6 degrees overnight. A dry start to Monday, but heavy showers expected in the afternoon. 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
13: Good evening, I'm Cliona Dwyer. A man's been seriously assaulted in Blanchardstown in Dublin. He was found unconscious on Mill Road shortly after 20 past four this afternoon. The man in his 30s is being treated for his injuries in Connolly Hospital, Blanchardstown, where he remains in a critical condition tonight. Gardaí are appealing to anyone who may have witnessed this attack to come forward. Ambulance workers' unions will engage in talks with the HSE tomorrow to try and find a resolution to recent pay disputes. Unite Trade Union says it'll escalate strikes if no meaningful progress is made regarding increased pay scales. Emergency medics are continuing their work to rule with a 72-hour work stoppage scheduled for the 26th of May. Regional Officer for Unite, Owen Drummy, says workers are no longer willing to carry a broken system on goodwill alone.
14: We had a planned 48-hour strike action to commence this Tuesday. Through a request from the Labour Court, we agreed to stand it down, subject to further engagement tomorrow at the court. But we also are mindful that we have a 72-hour strike action in place to proceed effective from Tuesday week, if necessary, if we can't find a resolution to this dispute.
13: An Ebola outbreak in Africa has been linked to 330 deaths in the Democratic Republic of Congo. Two infections have also been reported over the border in Uganda. Francis Anguzu lives in the capital, Kampala.
15: When I heard them saying they had got one suspect of Ebola, well, it frightened me. It's not a simple disease. It's a deadly disease, well. Me, as a Ugandan, I'm really frightened. I'm worried. I'm scared.
13: Concerns are being raised that founded allegations are not being passed on to Gardaí. These are allegations where the Child and Family Agency has established on the balance of probabilities child abuse has occurred. They are not criminal in nature and as such they don't automatically form part of a person's criminal record. ANTHU leader Peter Tobin says this has serious consequences when it comes to vetting.
16: It means that when vetting is being undertaken in other locations for potential staff, that because this hasn't come before the Gardaí, it's not recorded in the vetting system, and as a result, these individuals can therefore be working within the system.
13: And that's your news for now.
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17: Mostly dry tonight with patches of mist, cool with temperatures dipping to between 2 and 6 degrees overnight. A dry start to Monday, but heavy showers expected in the afternoon. 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